0: addiction in her backpack. Rich Thomason reporting.
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2: This afternoon, expect mostly cloudy skies with a chance of a thunderstorm in some areas. The temperature will reach a high of 86. Tonight, it'll remain mostly cloudy and humid with a few showers and the possibility of a heavy thunderstorm. There's a risk of damaging winds, flash flooding, and hail. The low temperature will be 77. Tomorrow, anticipate mostly cloudy conditions with a chance of showers and another heavy thunderstorm, especially in the afternoon. It will be breezy. Highs will reach 88 degrees. With your AccuWeather forecast, I'm meteorologist Joe Lundberg.
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0: 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To talk to Joe, call 888-941-PAGS. And now, it's Joe Pags.
1: Great radio stations all over. We're glad to have you along for the ride. Another big hour coming your way. Bottom of the hour, we'll break down the problem between Thomas Massie and President Donald Trump with Kay Hill. Information you might not know. Along with Sam and Polo, it is the Joe Pags Show. Thanks a lot for stopping by. So, Sam, how soon will we start anticipating some results from the early voting or from the runoff?
2: We are starting to see some of the percentages come in, although it's really early, but you can see some of the takeaways straight off the bat here.
1: Okay, so you want to give us a hint?
2: Sure. Ken Paxton is leading by, like, a lot right now. And I'm also watching the Chip Roy versus Mays Middleton, and Mays is actually ahead of Chip Roy right now.
1: Figure that they would both be close. So this must be really, really early. I mean, does it say a percentage that's in?
2: For Ken Paxton versus John Cornyn, it looks like about 12% are in right now.
1: Okay. And it was a 12% for the other race as well. Listen, Mays Middleton beat Chip Roy in the primary, but neither one got 50%. I believe that it was Cornyn that won the primary for the Republicans, but I mean Paxton was right behind him. Then of course you also had Wesley Hunt, who is the third member in there as a Republican, who got a lot. I mean, he got a good percentage of the vote. I forget what it was, 15 or 20%, something like that. So that has to now be divvied up between Cornyn and Paxton. Paxton gets the endorsement from Trump. And also Paxton's getting a lot of grassroots, you know, people saying we want Cornyn out. We'll see if that ends up what happens, but I think it's going to end up being closer. I mean, if Paxton's blown him out now, it's probably not going to be that at the end. I'm really interested in what's happening with the attorney general's race as well. Right now, Mays Middleton is winning.
2: Yes, that's correct. By just a little bit, not by too much. So, I mean, Chip Roy definitely has a strong chance here of picking it back up.
1: Okay. Very interesting. We're talking about the runoff election here in Texas. There are other elections happening either today or maybe next week in other states. Make sure that you get involved. It is your civic duty to make sure that you're on top of this and voting for the people that you want to represent the what you want in your county, in your state, in your city, in your in the country, whatever. You know, don't sit idly by and then say, oh, I can't believe how horrible it's going. No, I mean, you should actually be an active participant in what's going on. This way you have a voice in what ends up happening. I want to talk about these takeovers, the teen takeovers. Now, this never happened when I was a kid. I graduated high school in 1984. I don't think this ever happened when Sam was a kid. Now, we've heard about it, you know, in between. By the way, I'm 10 years older than Polo. I'm Sam's father, so what am I, Sam, 26 years older than you, something like that?
2: Yes, you are. Yeah.
1: Okay, so different generations, certainly. Paula, would you and I be the same generation? I kind of think we are, even though I'm 10 years older than you.
3: I don't know. I never
1: pretty much kind of
3: to that.
1: Okay, good talk. I'm glad I pulled you in on that.
3: No, I'm saying I never pay attention to like what generation I'm from or whatever.
1: Well, just the way that you and I relate to each other, I feel like we're of the same generation. Like we know the same music, we know the same things. I mean, you know, kind of.
2: Y'all are both Gen X, so yes.
1: Well, we are both Gen X. I'm old Gen X, he's younger Gen X.
2: Yeah.
1: I'm called a boomer all the time. So have you been called a boomer yet?
3: No. So you're like Gen X classic and I'm like new Gen X? Is that?
1: Yes. But remember, they went back to the classic.
3: Yeah.
1: So I'm just going to put it out there.
3: Wow. Yeah, because, you know.

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1: I've built businesses, lost everything, and rebuilt from the ground up. And there's one thing I've learned. Most people aren't failing. They're just drifting. If that word hits you, text DRIFT to 84503 on your smartphone right now. Every Wednesday at 11 a.m. right here on 1440 Keys, I'm Graybeard, and this is The Graybeard Show. Real wisdom, hard-earned, no fluff. It's time to stop drifting.
2: Keys.

0: like a local ordinance saying that it's illegal to gather in numbers larger than fill in the blank without some event happening at the play. Like, you can say you can't go to a concert or a ball game.
1: Didn't they?
0: But I mean, maybe
1: that?
0: You can do that, and if you violate that, then you can be in trouble, maybe be cited. Go ahead.
1: I want to say that they used to do that. Maybe it was something back home in the valley, like at the mall. Like, maybe when it started becoming like a thing, like if there were two like big groups, that they wouldn't allow that or something.
0: Well, I mean, at a mall, I mean, it's a private place. You can literally say no groups larger than 5 or 10 or 7 or whatever. But if they're all showing up in a parking lot, causing mayhem, closing a road down and running into cops, that's a different thing. But then again, closing down roads and running into cops is illegal. Maybe get better leadership in the city and you won't be having this going on, because there will be hell to pay when you break the law. Keep it here. Cahill, when we come back.
2: Joe Pags.
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1: Breaker, breaker to Mr. Reuben, sir.
2: This is Reuben. Is that you, Jesse?
1: That's affirmative, sir.
2: How's your day going?
1: Excellent, sir. Just got the AC going at Mrs. Guerrero's place.
2: Great job, Jesse.
1: Now I'm on my way to fix a grumpy air conditioner for Mr. Wilfong.
2: Sounds good. So, why were you calling me on the radio?
1: Oh, that. I just wanted to let you know I'm doing well on my own, sir.
2: That's great to hear, Jesse.
1: I was afraid I'd feel inadequate without my trainer, Oscar, beside me.
2: That's natural.
1: But it's funny, sir. I can hear his voice in my head whenever I have a problem.
2: And what does he tell you?
1: He whispers the solution to me, and his answers always work.
2: I guess you were trained well, Jesse.
1: Do you know what he's telling me now, sir?
2: What's that?
1: He's saying I should go have lunch, and I'm right near Colair HQ. Wanna come?
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2: Okay. I'll meet you by the front door.
1: Already here, sir.
2: I should have known.
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0: you know? Because I really don't. What happened between Thomas Massie and President Donald Trump? Trump actually endorsed him not that long ago. But now there's not only a falling out, but there's like a deep-seated hatred, and we're going to get to the bottom of it right now with Cahill. Kay, I've been watching this. I do politics for a living, as you know. I do news and information. I have no clue. Thomas Massie was a guy that Charlie Kirk loved, that Donald Trump actually endorsed, and now they're like polar opposites, allegedly on the same side. What the beep happened?
1: Great question. I think what happened was Thomas Massie, from all my research, Joe, and this is not an endorsement, but Thomas Massie, he stuck to his guns, and his guns did not align with what Trump is doing in this current administration. Like, it's such a complex issue when you dig into all the weeds of it, etc.

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2: 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Sam, give me an update on the runoff elections that are happening right now. Everybody's watching the Senate race here in Texas. What do you got?
3: The Senate race, according to NBC News, 46% expected votes are in, and Ken Paxton has 63% of the vote, and John Cornyn has 37. And in the AG race, with Chip Roy and Mays Middleton, Mays has 56%, and Chip has 43%.
2: Both still within the margin. Boy, that's interesting to see the same people that voted for Ken might not have voted for Chip. We're going to keep an eye on that. We'll give you the update tomorrow. That is Sam. That is Polo. I'm Joe. We're back tomorrow, same time, same place. Go check out joepags.com/YouTube. Have a good night.
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13: News this hour from Town Hall. I'm John Scott. The push for peace is continuing in Iran.
14: At the United Nations, Chinese Foreign Minister Wang Yi told reporters, despite the uncertainty between Washington and Tehran, after a series of U.S. strikes, every step forward in the negotiations brings more hope to peace. He says, we hope that the parties concerned can stay committed to pursuing a ceasefire and continue to meet each other halfway so that peace can return to the Middle East as early as possible. Secretary of State Marco Rubio says they are close to a deal, but it must include reopening the Strait of Hormuz. Rubio says an agreement could be days away. Ed Donahue, Washington.
13: The polls have closed in Texas. Incumbent Senator John Cornyn facing Attorney General Ken Paxton. Paxton had received the endorsement from President Trump. About 16,000 residents in Southern California are still under evacuation orders. That's due to a possible chemical tank explosion.
15: The risk of a catastrophic blast is off the table after officials say a crack in that tank is allowing gas to escape and the temperature to come down. Orange County Fire Authority's Nick Garten.
16: Air quality is still good in the area. We continuously monitor the air quality and we're continuing to work to mitigate any remaining.
15: He says the temperature is holding around 92 degrees, down from a high of 100, which was as high as the gauge would go.
16: The main thing we're looking for is to make sure it's stabilizing.
15: That 7,000 gallon tank

It's Tuesday, May 26th, 2026. I'm your embattled host, Alexander Emmerich Jones. Well, Ukraine means NATO, and Russia have been exchanging thousands of missiles and drones at each other in the last 5 days. And large sections of the capital of Ukraine have been blown off the map. The Russians are now hitting government buildings intensely for the first time. Whole factories, huge facilities are just being vaporized. And Victor Boot, massive Russian insider, you can't get more insider, said that Putin is preparing

intensify the attacks, and then we'll roll in with classic infantry tactics like they did in World War II with overwhelming force. They've got 500,000 extra troops ready to go in, another 200,000 Korean troops on the border. They've moved tactical nukes in Belarus up to the border. That's 700,000 troops, and then they will simply lower their artillery from an elliptical to basically straight on, and then just roll into the towns and cities and flatten everything. And that's called scorched earth. That's what the Marines did in Fallujah. And in a month, completely destroyed it. You can't stand against it. Putin did his security zone. He said, this is the area we're going to keep. He told the U.S., you can have Ukraine as long as the U.S. takes it, signs a deal with us for $37 trillion in rare earth minerals. We'll give you the exclusive. We have the most of the whole planet. We'll cut China off. And the U.S. can take it, and you can have 90% of Ukraine. But we want the U.S. to give us a security guarantee and to stop Western expansion. But here's a gift. That's official. Putin's been saying it for over a year. Trump said, that's a great deal. I'm going to do that. But the neocons and the northern group, it's an alliance within NATO, led by Starmer and Macron and Mears, said no. They said nine. And so Putin has let everybody know, officially over the weekend, that he's getting ready to start flattening Kharkiv and Kiev, the two largest cities in Ukraine. And then there'll be some provocation into Belarus. Russia will probably stage a false flag or something. That's how governments operate. And you're going to see a massive Belarusian Russian invasion from the north, because that's the quickest access into Kiev. And then NATO has said if that happens, they'll officially start striking Russia, and the threat escalation ladder, the escalatory process, goes parabolic, like a SpaceX Starship. And in most war games, we have a full nuclear war. Hope everybody is enjoying their normalcy bias, that nuclear weapons haven't been used since 1945, because Russia just fired another one of their modified ballistic missiles that travels over Mach 10. And in Russian, it translates into a nest of nuts. And that's, of course, just classic MIRV technology. But this is hypersonic MIRV technology. And so it comes back in. It goes up into space, turns around, comes back in at 10,000, 15,000 miles an hour. They've got hypersonic missiles. Reportedly, they go Mach 20. We reportedly have them as well, but the Russians have shown off Mach 15. You can't shoot them now with lasers, particle beams. Any missiles are completely worthless against it. The U.S. has our best systems over there, and the THAAD and others, and they completely failed. It was just a demonstration, and Putin reportedly has thousands of this particular type of ballistic missile. It's also interesting to note, they were not hydrogen warheads, hydrogen bombs in the warheads, and there was no conventional explosives. Just with the kinetic energy of the empty warheads, we can show you footage of it. NATO is saying they think there's 10 warheads in each one, or MIRV packages, reentry devices. But if you count it up, looks like a lot more. Go back to the nighttime of the ICBM coming in. It's a black night. You see a whole bunch of... that looks like a lot more than 10 to me. You see those clusters? Now, what they think is that each MIRV pops open and it has its own little chestnuts inside. But to count those up, that's a lot more than 10 projectiles coming in.

And so each projectile blew up the equivalent of, an entire high rise. I mean, it just, a super Walmart, just gone. Each one, huge city blocks, just gone. That's what happens when just a warhead about 3 feet long and about a foot wide with no explosives hits your ass. That's kinetic power. Now, I've told you about the United States decapitation weapons that we already had in orbit by 79. It's the last thing that got accidentally declassified. Dr. Bob Bowman, the secret head of the Star Wars project, even before Reagan officially called it that, was able to release a lot of that before he died. He was dying of leukemia. Came on my show and spilt his guts 2 weeks before he died. I mean, I'd known him for years. Great guy. He was a 9/11 truther. And had been in a naval aviator, everything else. But he... they had accidentally declassified the meteor gun weapons we have that we already had up by the late 70s. And that's just a simple platform with, at that time, 100-pound DU jacketed in armored alloy. So it's not nuclear, but it has a huge weight. That's the heaviest thing there is depleted uranium. Or it's one of the heaviest metals. And then you fire it from orbit into a gravity well with a small booster on the back. It's like a glide bomb. It's got some targeting to it. But you just drop it into a gravity well, and it goes up to 30,000 miles an hour. And 100 pounds of DU, you got to jacket it in a fire-resistant alloy because DU burns, would go a mile through granite. And be the equivalent of a small tactical nuclear weapon. And that's to take bunkers out. Now, those are called decapitation weapons. It's meant to take out government leadership. So I don't know why Trump used B-2 bombers to hit all of those Iranian sites, the nuke sites, because they let the Russians know in the early 80s that we had it. The U.S. did classified demonstrations, I'm told, with the weapons and sent the Russians, the footage of it done out at the proving grounds out west. And when the Russians saw that, they'd already deployed some similar but smaller systems. They're like, yeah, we're bankrupt. We can't beat this. Because Star Wars was completely offensive. Golden Dome is offense. Okay, they tell you it's defense. Horse manure. So these aren't even DU warheads. And let me tell you, if the Russians were in checkmate in the 80s because we had this stuff, they've been all over it. That's what this is. If those were DU Sabos, you would have 3 mile wide craters, okay? I mean, seriously, if they were dropping those. But the Russians are letting everybody know. I remember about a year and a half ago, Putin hit 8 warehouses after they launched a big attack, Operation Spiderweb, wherever it was a year ago. And when I saw the photos of the warehouses, and the media's like, look, they've got holes at the top of the warehouses, and part of it blew up, but it's not that powerful. And I said, watch, Putin's going to say that's a nuclear weapon delivery demonstration, and he's going to say we didn't put warheads on it. 1 hour later, he came out with a video statement and said, those didn't even have conventional explosives on them. That was simply a demonstration of what we can do, NATO. People freaked out, went, oh, my God, Jones talks to Putin. How did Jones know that? He's a effing Russian. No, I just know weapons. I've been fascinated with this since I was a child. My dad would take me to weird defense symposiums and stuff to hear people talk about this stuff because I wanted to hear about it. Take me to Republican speeches of senators and House members and to hear Reagan and George W. Herbert Walker Bush speak. Just good parents. Give me good stuff. They took me to the opera. Took me to country music events as well. We did it all. Went to Willie Nelson's 4th of July one time out in Luckenbach. It was a wide-ranging education. We went to the rodeo and the rest of it, but we went to all the little fancy stuff too. And so that's how I got into all that, and that's how I know all that. And it's not hard to know that, okay? And so Russia is officially letting everybody know they're not

messing around. And to add to that, Russia's Lavrov tells Rubio Americans should leave Kiev now. So days or weeks ahead of massive military assaults in Ukraine and then escalation back and forth with NATO. Yes, that's a prediction, unless NATO backs down, which I don't think they'll do. Russia urges foreign nationals to leave Kiev after mass attack. Our media is spinning it that Russia, for no reason, did this. This is in response to over 1,000 missiles and drones hitting mainly Moscow, including apartment buildings and girls' schools. I'm sure it's another accident again. Just like in Iran, yeah, right. Russia pressures U.S. Ukraine allies to flee, threatening systematic strikes. Putin closes airspace in Moscow over assassination fears, the British media says. No, they're getting ready to go to full war, and they know more attacks are coming. They shot 600 drones and missiles at Moscow. They stopped over 500 of them, but over 100 hit. That's why they're doing that. And, of course, assassination fears, too. But they don't want to ever say, oh, because Russia just got bombed while they're trying to make a peace deal. So it's the same story over here. On the eve of Trump getting a peace deal last year with Russia, NATO launches Operation Spiderweb, hitting thousands of targets across Russia, including 4,000 miles from Ukraine on the coast of Russia by Japan. You know, the drones coming in, and you the big high-tech drones, and you see the bear bombers, part of the nuclear triad, and you see the bear bombers getting blown up, boom, boom, boom, on the tarmac. Those are designated strategic air reserves and are inspected by the UN and by the U.S., just like ours are. Those are targets under law and treaty you're not supposed to hit. Just type in Operation Spiderweb, bear nuclear bombers hit. It's famous footage, but if you want to see that, folks. So now let's shift gears over to Iran. And guys, look at the actual date. Israel attacked the 28th. That's when the war really started, of February. How many days are we from February 28th until now? The U.S. got in a few hours later in the middle of the night, in the early hours of March 1st. How many days is that? 85, 86, 87? 87 days, 10 hours. So within 3 days of the war starting 87 days ago with Iran that Israel drug us into, Trump said, we're going to win. We've already won. We changed the regime. They're about to fall. And then he said it again a week ago, and then he said it again Friday, that, okay, we got a peace deal within hours. And I said Friday, I don't think that's the case. This is this weird psychology Trump involves himself in. And if he follows the last pattern, he'll then say, oh, actually, I don't even need a deal. I don't want a deal. And he said that today. So it's this weird cycle where if you wanted to discredit America, you wanted to have nobody do diplomatic deals with you, as all these top diplomats and statesmen are pointing out, and Ron Paul's pointing it out, and people go, no, that's trillion D chess, so they're off balance. Off balance, they've closed the strait, they've got us by the short hairs, as the Pentagon warned Trump. So Trump has been put into this trap. Israel, for whatever reason, has control, and has said, their top minister of national security, I'll put the clip in a moment, that they are not going to let Trump do the deal. You can argue all day if it's a good deal or a bad deal. No, Iran gets more now than they even had under their Obama deal. But that's because they've been forced into a corner, and now they haven't fallen through perseverance, through attrition. That's what that's called in warfare. And they control the Strait of Hormuz. If they didn't have the Strait of Hormuz, if they weren't geographically located there, it wouldn't matter. If you want to just bomb them into the Stone Age, we can sit there and depopulate them and cut their food off and sanction them like we did Iraq and kill millions of them, which we did. And Mount Madeleine Albright was, you know, just a good price to pay. 500,000 kids that have died, up to 2 million later. She goes, yeah, we do it again. Great job. Want to see it? But because Iraq doesn't sit on the Strait of Hormuz. Okay? So every time Russia wants a peace deal, they get giant drone attacks at their capital, their military bases, everything else. And every time Iran comes to the table and was reportedly backing off a lot of their unreasonable demands
of get all your military out, give us $500 billion, and we're keeping all the uranium. They're like, okay.

okay, we'll send the uranium to third-party country and have international group come in. We can have nuclear reactors. And okay, but we do get the straight with a deal with some of the other Gulf states to have a pooled tax to rebuild a toll tax. And then right when the delegates are meeting, the U.S. hits the Strait of Hormuz and blows a bunch of missile targets and ships, saying, oh, we think they might have been laying mines. Who knows? Normally, I'd say, okay, maybe that's true. Generally, when the Pentagon tells something about a strike or why they did it, it's true because they're smart enough to know there's a lot of other cameras and people and drones, and they don't want to lose credibility by lying. It's not that they, at the top of the Pentagon, don't lie sometimes, but only they get away with it. So right when they're about to meet, or were meeting, the U.S. starts attacking again. Israel starts bombing Lebanon again. Israel now says, oh, we are taking southern Lebanon, and we are going to put settlements in it. Wow! And you've seen the Israeli ambassador to the U.S., Mike Huckabee. And he is the Israeli ambassador to the U.S., not the U.S. ambassador to Israel. Say they can take the entire Middle East. They can take it all, told Tucker Carlson. Well, now he's telling on national TV, elite academic Jews and their students that you are going to rule the earth. Well, that kind of ties into the classic claim you say the anti-Semites make, that there's a secret plot of the Zionists to use Israel as the capital of the world and to control our other governments and to set up a world kingdom ruling over the Gentiles or the cattle or the goyim. And a lot of rabbis teach that. That's in a lot of the Jewish books. There's a lot that don't teach that. But the point is, that vein of Judaism, manifest destiny, that everyone will be ruled by us. It's like, you know, Calvinists kind of have that in their own Protestant way. But Calvinists don't rule the world. I wouldn't say the Jews don't rule the world. I mean, they're certainly, this group's trying. I mean, and saying so. And we're like, hey, we don't want to be ruled. We don't want our kids drafted to fight for your greater Israel project. Can you please stop? And they're like, nope, we're not going to stop. And if you criticize what we're doing and say we're trying to take over, we'll launch massive intelligence operations, stalking you, harassing you, debanking you, censoring you, dirty tricks through different subsidiaries. And we'll work with your terrorism czar, Sebastian Gorka, to target you illegally with hundreds of millions of dollars of Israeli money through our group, Project 545. Which Friday, a Pentagon former correspondent whistleblower released a bunch of documents on, and then everybody went out and found open source stuff where I'm being targeted, Tucker Carlson, Joe Rogan is an enemy and a national security threat to the United States and to Israel. Kind of a big deal, right? I got the reports right here. I covered it some Friday, Saturday. But it's like, well, we're used to you being targeted by Obama as a national security threat and the CIA and DOJ. So it's like, hey, big deal. And I saw a lot of the boomer pro-Zionist people on my X comments. You know, we got tens of millions of views with that story we put out Saturday. And they weren't denying it. They said, yeah, you deserve to be crushed by Israel. You can go read the comments. It'd be like army colonels and captains and retired people. They're like, it's all boomers. They're like, yeah, you should be arrested during wartime. Yeah, we should have a draft for Israel. Yeah. I pledge allegiance to Israel. And you think it's like comical. It's not comical, folks. These people are in a cult. It's messianic. They believe Israel is Jesus and that the Messiah is the Likudniks and whoever's in power. That is their Messiah. That is their God. That is what they follow. And we're like, hey, Trump, you promised no war in Iran. If we elected Kamala, we'd have war and she'd close the strait and kill the economy. Hey, we don't really want to do that. Plus, the Pentagon says the plan won't work. I'm not a fan of the mullahs. We're just going to turn the Israeli intelligence loose on you. How's that feel? Well, I mean, you know that's not going to work, right? I mean, like Hitler bombed London. He thought they'd give up. They went from 90% against the war to 99% for it. I mean, like, what about the Vietnamese? Did dropping 7+ million bombs on them make them give up? How about the British firing all those millions of cannonballs at us? Does that make us give up? But doesn't matter. You just got, I mean, all over Israeli TV, their top ministers, we run the U.S. Trump works for us. No peace deal. Total war. I'll come back from break and play it. And I got the reports right here. And it goes back to the group, Mossad subgroup,

0: 545 and the rest of it, and they list the hundreds of millions of dollars they're getting and all of it. And they've got quotes there about Jones used the anti-Semitic term neocons, that neocons during Midnight Hammer were trying to get us into a full war that he believes we will not win. The U.S. will not win. And so he's a national security threat. We're targeting him all these ways. And we're working with these NGOs under the direction of the deputy head of counterterrorism, Sebastian Gorka, who's now the head. And you read that from Midnight Hammer last June, and it's like what I said came true. They're getting us into a full war. That's the plan, and it's not going to work. And I'm bad. And I'm like secretly have Nazi swastika tattoos and Hitler underwear on. I mean, just, I'm going to throw up. So, I mean, this is just cuckoo town. Absolutely insane. When we come back, I'll show you all the clips and all the stuff I just mentioned. Unlike the left, you know, where they'll say somebody did something and never show it to you. I'm going to show you all of this. And Israel is run by people that basically are like Cujo, a bull mastiff with rabies. I mean, that's all I can say. You're like, what, are you for the Muslims? No, that's another dog with rabies as well. We'll be right back. Stay with us.
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9: Waging war on corruption. It's Alex Jones coming to you live from the front lines of the info war.

we're going to spend on the geopolitical, massive, historic, insanely dangerous military developments. We'll spend an hour on that with Victor Boot next hour. So I'm going to finish up with this right now and get into a whole bunch of other news and important topics. But again, I'm going to explain something here to the pro-Israel crowd, to the anti-Israel crowd. I have never wanted this clash that the globalists have been cooking up, where it's a repeat of World War II, where everything is pro-Jew or anti-Jew. That is clearly what Hollywood and the globalists and the Rothschilds and the narrative they've been wanting, and they've been setting up funding to the universities in the West, all this

pro-Islam stuff and all this anti-Jew stuff, and the very same think tanks are then funding all the pro-Israel stuff. This is the clash they're building. And I've been trying to bypass that because it's a distraction from the globalist takeovers, the medical tyranny, the AI takeover that I'm going to get to next, and the Pope and what he had to say. So we're going to get that ready. That is so important that we should be spending most of our time on. But because I was not successful, and I really tried, stopping this being ignited, now the clash is Israel and everybody else. And it's important to navigate that and understand what it is. And also decry what the Israel lobby and its affiliated allied groups are doing that is so premeditated and so bad. So it is absolutely, totally provocative on purpose, just like NATO's poking the bear with Russia. Israel's constant statements about, yeah, we're going to genocide the Middle East, Amalek, we're going to have a greater Israel. Yeah, we're taking southern Lebanon, probably more. Yeah, we're going to go to war with Turkey next. They put all this with their top ministers all over TV. We play the clips. You know, there's new ones every day. All of that is meant to stir the world up. Why do you think Israel founded Hamas in 79? It was all declassified by the 90s. And because they said, we want unstable group to lead and control the Muslims so that they don't have people like Gandhi that are nonviolent and turn this thing into the Riviera. Beautiful areas, Gaza, all that. We want unstable groups that we control but don't run so that we have an enemy so we can take over. It's real simple. And it's not just Israel. The British are famous setting up the Muslims over 100 years ago, the radical ones, and the U.S. with the Mujahideen and right through to today and putting al-Qaeda in charge of Syria. This is how it works, folks. You got all the CIA whistleblowers and Congress is having hearings. You can go watch my films made 25 years ago, books I wrote 25 years ago, 9/11, Descent into Tyranny, The Road to Tyranny. It's all in those books with the documents then. I had the deputy head of the Saudi Arabian main embassy, you know, Springman, come on and expose it all. How Brennan, his boss, was letting the so-called hijackers in and protecting him. They really work for Israeli intelligence. That hit the newspapers at the time. So it's not, are you for the Muslims or are you for the Jews? Are you for the international globalist groups creating this global strike and this global collision in the Hegelian dialectic? You got to think second, third, fourth, fifth order developments, consequences out of this. So I'm going to get to these clips of the top Israeli minister, their national security head, who basically is more powerful than Netanyahu, and who they're getting ready to replace Netanyahu with. He's got heart problems and prostate cancer. So here's the headlines. U.S. bombs Iran after Iran negotiators arrive for talks. Like they always do. Israel steps up strikes in Lebanon as U.S. pushes for Iran peace deal. All to derail it. U.S. launches self-defense strikes near Hormuz, killing several Iranian personnel, blowing up a bunch of missile bases and ships, they claim. Ron Paul wrote a very powerful article that's at alexjoneslive.com. That's our new news site with the audio and video feeds and the network and all the shows. Please share that. Ron Paul, when our word is no longer good. It's a short article, but it's a powerful, important article about Trump constantly changing his story, sometimes 3-4 times a day, declaring victory, saying the war is over. Now it's not over. He doesn't care if it's over. He's not in a hurry. Oh, we got another deal. It's 100%. That's how you destroy your credibility. Iran is beating Trump at the art of the deal. I agree with that headline of the Financial Times of London. Excellent article. Trump pressure had little effect on Iran's terms for a peace deal. Yeah. They just said $500 billion, all U.S. troops out, we're not giving up the uranium. Now, they're ready to come off of that sum, but Trump even said no, reportedly, to the plan that they put forward. No rush on negotiations with Iran, says Donald Trump, despite deal speculation. Well, he said we're hours away. The deal's done Friday. Remember that? You mean play a clip of him saying it? I did then. And I said, I don't think it's true again. Oh, you're a panic and you watch. It's all over. See total victory. Trillion D chess. Meanwhile, Americans have never felt this bad about the U.S. economy in the entire history of our country. Got all the big poll numbers and facts up at alexjoneslive.com. Andrew Ross Sorkin predicts, he's very accurate, a crash is coming. We got that interview. That's going to be coming up as well. Trump

hits new all-time low in Real Politics average poll. Yep. So it just goes on and on. And we're told Trump's got to save us. He's got to get the Strait of Hormuz opened and get back to where we were before then, as Rubio said last week. Well, Israel striking, the U.S. striking, Iran said they would close it. They could close. The Pentagon said they had the ability to do it, keep it closed. They probably wouldn't fall. Here we are. So that is the reality of this. Now, since I mentioned these clips, let's go to these. Here is Ben Gavir admits Israel controls Trump making an Iran deal. And this is in Hebrew, but we'll play it with subtitles. What is a bad agreement? An agreement that can harm the state of Israel, and we will not allow this to happen. And he goes on to say, we will not allow Trump to sign the agreement. Well, if he said we're going to pressure Trump not to and do everything we can to stop this, I'd say, well, that's respectful, but you know, pushing your position, which I understand. But no, we just will not allow this, which I think he's not bluffing. The most powerful lobby. They're in the top three for donations, but when it comes to personal relationships and individual donations to Congress people, they're the king, and state level and local level. And then dovetail that with Mike Huckabee, who has come out again and not just said Israel has a right to take the whole Middle East. They can just take it all. The Bible says so. Their interpretation. Huckabee, the ultra Zionist Israeli ambassador to the U.S., he said, I'm here speaking to the future rulers of the world, talking to an elite group of Jews. Man, imagine that at a commencement. If Trump talked to West Point and said, I'm speaking to the future rulers of the world, people say, what is this, a dictatorship, an authoritarian cult? Is this Hitler addressing the Waffen-SS graduation? But nope. I'm very honored to be addressing the future rulers of the earth. That's like in They Live, where they Rowdy Piper and the black guy get into the underground alien base, and you got the aliens in there, humanoid aliens, talking to the human traders, the collaborators. It's like, our global takeover plan is on schedule. The planet is ours. Ha, ha, ha. I mean, this is super villain stuff. Absolute super villain stuff. You know what? See if you can find real quick. I know you can find it. Tucker Carlson, Huckabee interview. It'd be fine if Israel took it all. It's at the very end. Just find the interview. It was like 5-minute clips, but just it's the last minute. Because I don't like to say something and not play it. Because I know 95% of you have seen it. You're like, we know you're not lying. Well, there's still people that tune in that are new listeners and they don't believe me. So I'm neurotic about this. If I say something, I like to show you. So here's Ben Gavir, and then here's the latest from Huckabee, topping his Israel can take the whole Middle East stuff with now, I'm here addressing the future rulers of the earth. I mean, that's like in Lord of the Rings when Saruman's talking to Sauron, the devil, and he's got control of a whole sector of Middle Earth, and he's interfaced with the Palantir psychically with Sauron, and he's saying, Isengard is at your command, Sauron, ruler of the earth. I mean, maybe that's all that's missing is Mike Huckabee with a black crystal ball with a red eye wreathed in flame. Isengard is now under your command. Sauron, ruler of the earth! Build me an army worthy of Mordor. Cut to the goblins and orcs in the huge forest that he lives in, the beautiful place. And the roots go deep, Lord. The trees are strong. Rip them all down! And that's where we are. The war to end all wars. Oh, Trump says this war will end them all. Probably end us all if it continues on the trajectory. That's just the Rand Corporation and all the rest of them. Yeah, let's play the old clip first. Then I'll get into the Pope. Man, I could do 3 hours on the Pope. In fact, I'm on Mario and the Fall tonight at 6. But I'm tempted. I said I'd start doing nighttime podcasts. I'm very close to it. At least 3-4 days a week. Because this is a time where I should be working even harder. Because I do a lot of interviews every night. I don't mind doing other people's interviews. Mario's a huge show. I'm happy to do his, but

0: Maybe I should cut back on those and do our own, huh? Because that's what those are even bigger. It's all about getting the word out. But I need to do a whole thing on AI because I've got like 2 weeks of stacks of articles and videos and things that I haven't really covered properly. So I keep stacking. And I've got a very clear picture that nobody else has got. And when I say that, I'm not blowing smoke up your patootie. So this is, I need to soon do a whole AI, maybe 2 hour deep dive with all the documents, videos, you name it. Shifting gears, sorry, back into this. So yeah, just play the Huckabee clip and the old Huckabee clip from 2 months ago, and then go into the new one from Gavir saying, we're not going to let Trump do this. You know, we're in charge. I mean, if the U.S. is Isengard and Soroman, and then Israel is Sauron, and you've got the U.S. and Trump saying, Isengard is under your command. Sauron, ruler of the earth, what are your commands? Build me an army worthy of Mordor. Draft your children into the Greater Israel Project. Prepare for total war. Huh! Israel calls for that, and our leaders all go, we need a draft. We need a draft. Now. Go. Build the army of Mordor. Build me an army worthy of Mordor. Yes, Sauron, ruler of the earth. Here's the clips.
1: What does that mean? Does Israel have the right to that land? Because you're appealing to Genesis.
2: Yeah.
1: You're saying that's the original deed.
2: It would be fine if they took it all.
3: שהוא הדבר האמיתי, זה חיי האדם. הסכם רע למדינת ישראל יכול לפגוע בחיי האדם. אני יודע שראש הממשלה נתניהו, וכולנו, כחברי קבינט, גם קבינט מצומצם, גם קבינט רחב, גם כממשלת ישראל.
0: For radio listeners that don't speak Hebrew, he says our cabinet, Netanyahu, is not going to let Trump sign a bad agreement.
3: The
0: only agreement they want is a total regime change.
2: Their projects. I got to realizing, I'm meeting some of the future billionaires of Israel. Some of these young people, maybe they're 15, 16, 17 now, but give them just probably a very short period of time, and in their 20s, we'll all be wanting to borrow money from some of them. So I want to go ahead and get their names and phone numbers now.
0: There's a longer clip, find it and put it in post, where he says, I'm speaking to the future rulers of the earth. I sent so many clips. Find that, please. I thought I sent the longer one, but you can pull it up. It's online. We'll get it. We'll have it. But, oh, you'll be borrowing money from these people. I mean, it's just ongoing garbage. And it's all so stir people up, follow all the stereotypes, on and on and on. We're going to table the geopolitical here for a little while, and I'm just going to do a quick, get the pub clip ready. I'm going to do a quick breakdown of this and then get back into it in the third hour after Victor Boot leaves us. So, yeah, there's two clips the pub will play. Now, listen to this. This is the pub, and he's the leader of the biggest Christian sect in the world. There's over a billion Catholics, 2.2 billion Christians. And I disagree with some of the things he says and does, but when he says something that's true, I absolutely back it, and I think this is very good. I'd like to hear more of this from the pontiff. Pope Leo teams up with major AI company while saying artificial intelligence needs to be disarmed. That's at alexjoneslive.com right now. We'll show you a little overhead shot of that article because I need to show everybody everything I say. I have to show you. Pope Leo teams up with major AI company while saying artificial intelligence needs to be disarmed. We'll play his actual statements in a moment. Pope Leo compares AI threat to biblical Tower of Babel. And then this. A week after Larry Fink, the head of BlackRock, controls 80% of world assets, said he's worried about extremists attacking AI tech centers. Well, now, Wired Magazine reports U.S. law enforcement warns of anti-tech

extremism as AI hatred grows. Simply amazing how they're preparing all of this. SpaceX, OpenAI, and Anthropic in IPO race for AI boom. And then you've got this article that ties into it. Scientists predict a global population crash by 2064, with humanity potentially cut in half. It's a lot worse than that under the globalist plan that I've been exposing, and Elon Musk has been exposing, the opposite of Team Humanity. Now, let me give you the synopsis, then I'll go to the Pope's two clips of his larger speech. I suggest you go watch the whole 30-minute speech. I watched it a couple days ago, Sunday. But at every level, the AI system is an anti-human takeover. It's not the technology inherently, obviously, like a gun or a steam engine or a diesel engine or a nuclear reactor, but it's how it's being deployed. I can use a hammer to redo my roof. I can also use it to kill you or to break into your business. You know, it's obviously, you know this. I'm just stating obvious. But the way

build 64 square mile, you know, data centers and the rest of it. And the U.S. already has more AI and more data centers than all the countries in the world combined. And they want 100 times the power Eric Schmidt said at Stanford last year by 2040. And then other WEF professors came out and said, no. 2 weeks ago, we need 1,000 times the power. Just type in, AI needs 1,000 times the current power by 2040. Trump just says we need triple the power by 2030 we have. That's just 4 years from now, 3.5 years. But at the same time, you shouldn't have a dog or cat. It's got a carbon footprint. You shouldn't eat beef because cows fart methane. It's bad for the earth. No, it's not. All studies show it holds the atmosphere in. You're still bad. Carbon taxes are still being pushed around the world. All of that's going on. You shouldn't have children because it hurts the earth. But AI gets to be above the law and gets 100, let's just say conservative, 100 times the power. It's all about it. They say it's going to replace you. It's going to make you obsolete. It's not going to just drive your car or change your kids' diapers. No. It makes you, there's one of the globalists saying 1,000 times the power. It makes you absolutely obsolete. It's designed. And from day one, it takes all the resources. If it's above the law, and then they know there's going to be pushback, so they say, oh gosh, terrorists are about to hit the data centers. That means any protest or anything against it, you're a terrorist. And obviously, then they're just going to stage false flags against it to then make the ultimate crime opposing this takeover. So it just like they use Disease X, the UN predicted COVID, to get a power grab, where they use migrant flows to take down the West. They're using this project as their way to get all the government investment, the private investment, to the only industry with no regulations, while they pile more regulations on everybody else, where only it can operate. It is a total dominance. It is a total and complete takeover system. So we got to go to break. Next little short segment, I will play the Pope Leo clips. And then Victor Boot joins us, but in the third hour, I'm going to go back into this. We have a huge guest in the fourth hour I'll tell you about coming up. Highly anticipated, highly requested by listeners. Tell you about that coming up. But please remember, we have human power. There's 10 billion of us. There's millions of you watching right now and listening on radio. Remember the power you have at all. 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Thank you for following it. It's free. 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One word, The Alex Jones Show Live. It changes the world. Hit your email list, your text message list daily. Here's a forbidden show. Alex Jones is on right now. You can also send them, they don't want to be on X or be on Rumble, to alexjoneslive.com/show, where you'll find the Rumble feed. You'll find the X feed. We have our own backup feed, but it's just there as backup if we need to launch it. We have our own audio feed. You can share that. That changes the world. That's not the potatoes or the broccoli or the fried okra or the au gratin potatoes. It is the perfectly cooked ribeye. It's the main course, okay? It's the most important thing. You are the heart. You're the dog that hunts. Okay, I'm a dog that hunts too, but I can't hunt without you. You're the energy, the wind in the sails. You're the sun in the sky to the plants. You are the king. You are the queen. You are at the center of this. You understand? When you decide to share the articles and the videos, when you decide to share the live feeds at alexjoneslive.com/show, when you decide to do that, it changes the world. And when you tell those you share it to share it, here's the forbidden information, watch this, share this, and tell those you share it with to share it, that completes a chain reaction. That is the most important thing we do other than prayer and action. We're going to go to break, come back with Pope Leo and his emergency warning, Victor Boot, and more. Now, we're extending this sale one more day because some new products came in at alexjonesstore.com, and I'm supposed to get it at least a few days before, so I already knew about the products. They're great, but so I can get ready and research more and cut promos, but I got it this morning right for the show, so I'm not launching these two new products today. They're already on the site. I'm not going to talk about it yet at thealexjonesstore.com until tomorrow. So those of you that were upset, and we saw some emails, that the buy one, get one free ended last night. It's been brought back for just today.

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0: Hi, I'm Johnny Erickson Tata, and having been in a wheelchair for over 45 years, I know a lot about the subject of disability. But the other day I met Nancy, a woman who told me she was recently diagnosed with, well, I can't even pronounce it. It was a rare neuromuscular autoimmune connective tissue disorder. Boy, my goodness, even that was a mouthful. It was a disorder I'd never even heard of. But times have changed. With improved medical technology, so many more conditions that used to be unknown now have names. I'm meeting a lot of people these days like Nancy, people with disabilities whose conditions were, at one time, a mystery. The great thing is, once there is a diagnosis, a successful treatment is much more within reach. 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

0: Well, if you remember 4.5 years ago or longer, in October, 3-4 months before Russia launched its special military operation into Ukraine, I said, I believe the Russians will launch their invasion by late February. And of course, I nailed that prediction because I could see all the pieces moving into place. Well, now Putin's made it even more clear, and Victor Boot, military expert, regional elected official, former political prisoner, he started saying about 4 or 5 months ago, he said, if no peace deal is made, if NATO continues to build up the weapons and all these factories and Germany, all the rest of them, get conscription ready, and a bunch of countries have already passed the draft, including women, Putin's going to need to finish this, and he's got a plan to go in and take out Kiev and Kharkiv and all the rest of it and look for that. And then last week, on the eve of another peace deal, Ukraine launches a NATO-backed attack, almost 1,000 drones, missiles. So then Russia responds back, and we'll show you some of the B-roll of that over the weekend, with ballistic missiles that can't be stopped, that are hypersonic, and all the rest of it. And many of the weapons didn't even have warheads. It was a demonstration, still extremely destructive. And now Putin says, get your diplomats out, get your people out of the capital of Ukraine. He told the Russians on national television that the war will be over very soon. And unlike Trump, when Putin says he's going to do something, he does it. Now it's up to 40 times Trump has said the war is over. He said Friday, within hours, the peace deal will be signed. Now all of that, of course, fell through. The Israel head of their National Security Council is even more rabid than Netanyahu. Ben-Gvir, already played the clip last hour, said we will not allow any peace deal that we don't like. And they've been hitting Lebanon again. The U.S. hit Iran in the straits, missiles and boats. So, yeah, Putin closing airspace over Moscow. The British media spins it over assassination fears. I think that's so they can have more controlled airspace, expecting more massive aeronautical attacks like Moscow saw last week. Most of them shot down, but some of the missiles and drones hit their targets, like apartment complexes and other civilian targets. So Putin has now said the command and control centers in the major cities of Ukraine are now on the target list, signaling a massive escalation. It was Victor Boot, again, in the last 4 months, that began to make these predictions. And he joins us now. You can follow him on X at Real Victor Boot. And we'll put that on screen for you. This is a big deal. This is a new world war that we're now deep into. Iran holds the cards by attrition and control of the strait. Israel's announced they are taking southern Lebanon for living space. So that's very provocative. And so in the threat escalatory ladder, we have accelerated basically to the point of no return at this point. And I don't think Trump, who admits he has very limited military understanding, understands this. He thought because we dropped 20,000 bombs on Iran, they would fail. Pentagon explained that was probably not going to happen and said, don't do it. Again, we dropped 7.6 million bombs on Vietnam. They didn't give up. And so, you know what the British did here, and we didn't give up. So this is not going well. And the economy has been derailed. And all the polls show we're going to lose the midterms. So Trump had all the cards a year ago, and the economy was coming back, and he was the peace president. Now he has destroyed his legacy and put the whole world in peril. That is just the facts. I don't think anybody can disagree with that. But I wanted to get Victor Boot's expert take on what we've seen and get tomorrow's news today, because he was the first prominent Russian that I saw on the news and was talking to personally, saying that, you know, obviously this is what's going to come next. He is a military expert, obviously, at many levels of it from the ground up. So, Victor, please give us your analysis of how you were able to know this 4 months ago. And I think, correct me if I'm wrong, Putin hasn't just signaled, he's been very clear that the next red line is about to be crossed. And then the time frame could be days, weeks until we see full invasion, obviously, from multiple points, Belarus, the east of Russia, into the west, Western Russia, into the west. And then what will NATO's response be? I know Putin understands that NATO is rearming and accelerating towards a major confrontation, so I understand why Putin isn't waiting. I'm not happy about any of this. It was my personal view, and you can say I'm wrong, that Putin shouldn't have invaded 4.5 years ago, but his obvious argument was they're moving hypersonic missiles to our border, and so they could launch a sneak attack and take out our missile field, so we can't be in checkmate. So you could say he's right, I'm right. You know, we're pretty much being just academic about this point because it's already happened. Now this runaway train is here. NATO and the globalists started it. NATO, for those that don't know, run by the unelected EU and the U.S. System. The commission has said they are collapsing demographically. Their only hope is to break up Russia in five parts, and that is their financial plan. They've officially said that, all their major ministers in finance and military. So it's true megalomania. Israel is in megalomania mode, saying greater Israel, they're taking it all. They're taking Lebanon. The next is the war is Turkey. There's a lot of wild-eyedness with extremists here in the West, all egging each other on. You've got just all sorts of bizarre statements out of the U.S. ambassador from Israel, the U.S. No, you got that right. He's the ambassador from Israel, the U.S. Huckabee saying Israel could take the whole Middle East. So that's setting the table. Victor Boot, thanks for being here with us. I wish it was on, you know, better times and better terms, but we really respect your analysis. It's been dead on, whether you're Russian or American or anybody. It's just the truth. So thank you so much for being here. Please give us a briefing on what we're seeing. Anything I said was wrong, or how you knew this was coming. Thank you.
1: Well, you, Alex, absolutely right. You know, you've been, you know, telling this long time ago. Look, there is an escalation ladder, and if they think they only then can put how they're going to go up to this ladder, well, the bad news, you know, Russia, especially Putin, also know how to go up this ladder. And after all warnings, where we try and use all the channels, apparently the Europeans especially, and eventually many in even Trump, you know, administration, they want to go in a hot war with Russia. Okay, so very important also to notice what's happened on the Friday early morning, 2 o'clock, when the Starobelsk region in Lugansk, it's a city, between Lugansk and Donetsk region on the road, they have a college for the basically future teachers and the kindergarten, you know, specialists being bombed and in three waves by the drones with the help, of course, of the intelligence from the United States and UK. And then this dormitory was 86 innocent children aged from 14 to 18 years old. So there is a huge impact on dormitory.

cause collapse of the building. Of course, there was three waves of these drone attacks, which as a result, of course, immediately emergency and first responders rushed to the site. But initially, 6 person was declared dead, then 12. Then, you know, death count was mounting till the 21. There is still about 40 people severely injured in the emergency room all over the place. So it's happened on the Friday, and President Putin immediately said, look, this is again satanist act of this Epstein coalition who trying again, first of all, to provoke anything and bring some, you know, innocent victims, you know, like their sacrifice to their Saturn, you know, the god they worship. So, of course, Putin immediately on the Friday gave the instruction, hey, prepare a proper answer. So on Sunday, Kyiv got finally the biggest attack ever on the Kyiv. Remember that the Russia, since the beginning of this special military operation on February 24th, 2022, said that this is a operation, it's not all-out open war. So basically, Russian army never went after the civilian. And we know that the you know, civilian casualties are extremely low if you compare it to anything else. Even in the United States, let's say in Chicago, you have way more civilian casualties. Though in Ukraine, there is a battlefield going, there is a active combat going on. So this is tell you how sparingly Russian using their, you know, equipment and all possible weaponry. And definitely it's not, as I said, all out war. And all this for years, Russia tried to negotiate with the West, knowingly that they are masters of this puppet regime of Zelensky. Hey, let's go and sort out the root causes of this conflict. Well, apparently they're thinking if Russia doesn't use the tactical nukes, doesn't use a huge invasion, don't want to do the carpet bombing of the cities, don't use all available other means and weapons against the, you know, Ukrainians and all others, foreign troops who is inside Ukraine fighting against us. They think and they take this as a weakness. Guess what? We told them, look, this would be retaliation and this would be revenge for this attack on innocent people. So they used hypersonic Reshnik missile. They used another hypersonic missile, such like a Kinjal, Iskander, you know, and many, many drones, just to show, okay, you want to go this road? Okay, we show you what it is. City where we're going to attack and destroy military targets and point where the military command are based. And imagine, after all that attacks in this city, even they reported only, what, 4 killed? Think how the Russia took extreme precaution not to get the peaceful, you know, people who live in the Kyiv not to be hurt. So eventually today, Russian government said to the, first of all, diplomatic embassies and every foreigners who in that city and the civilians, hey, quit the city. We're going to really attack the, you know, centers where this all attack planning, including their Ministry of Defense, including their intelligence headquarters, including their instructors, and of course, all the places where they're producing the drones and other weaponry that where they used to attack us. So apparently, European countries' embassies and their government decided, no, our diplomats are staying. We don't believe Russia will really hit the center of Kyiv. Let me tell you, let me give you another prediction. They're going to hit, and they're going to hit hard this time, and it would be no joke. Basically, we exhausted all possible, you know, means to really thinking that somebody in Europe finally come to their senses and start to negotiate. I think also everything Putin and Trump negotiated, and Trump also basically expired in the terms that the Russia tried not to hit hard, not to damage, and leave at least Zelensky intact with all his group with whom you're going to negotiate. But now, since these people don't understand any humanity, they don't think in this term, I guess they are more reptilian in this sense because they have no empathy.
because the

0: the same people who took a decision to kill innocent girls in Iran in a school in Manab in the first day in the attack of Israel and United States.
1: And by the way, we now know that was on purpose. They shot three Tomahawk pistols into
0: it. And this is exactly what... And this attack on the Friday was also on purpose. As you said, they tried to derail, you know, the recent attempt and recent, you know, calls and dialogue between Putin and Trump to reignite the peace process. There is also a certain hope. We've been expecting Witkoff and Kushner come to Moscow to start discussing again. There should be another round, especially after the last truce, which was apparently halted for a couple of days. This was at least a light and a hope that we can come to the peaceful solution. But now Ukraine decided after that, no. They've got now all their factory production up and running in Europe, producing about 1,000 drones, more than 1,000 drones, who are capable to attack deep inside the Russian territory. And they're trying to threat us with this, that they're going to now inflict us damage inside our, deep inside our logistic line. And guess what? We warn Europe. We warn all these leaders. The Russia going to attack you. And 100% America will not step in or evoke Article 5 of NATO chart. Why? Because, heck, you are really now a part of the war. You are attacking us. We have full right to attack you. And if you think that the Russia will just sit and eat, you know, that like you preparing and telling that you want to eliminate us. When the king of the Britain on his speech saying that Russia is their most staunch enemy and he will do everything to dismantle, to destroy the Russia, we supposed what? To think, smile, and be fans of the royal family? Hell no! We're gonna fight. And they know if Russian people decide to fight, they're gonna take this fight where this fight started like our grandfathers did, you know, in 1945.
1: Well, what's insane is I read the globalist statements about, oh, if we keep pushing Russia and attacking eastern Ukraine and these Russian areas, they'll just back down because Russia had backed down before, but it was clear this time Russia wasn't going to back down. Now they think Russia's going to back down again, but hasn't. And when I look at the unelected EU commission and I look at the people making decisions, most have never even been in the military. They don't even study this stuff. It is so delusional and insane in their palaces. They feel safe from this. They have a normalcy bias, but Russia lost 26 million people in World War II, about a third of your population. You don't have that normalcy bias. 90% of World War II was the Germans and the Russians toe-to-toe. This is a very fresh memory with the Russians. It's in the DNA. And what would the United States do in a circle like this? We would have not even been this cautious, and Putin's been extremely, extremely restrained. I see articles about, oh, if we just keep the war going and keep killing Russians, the Russians will turn against Putin. Maybe only because he doesn't go to full war, not because they're being intimidated by this, and that's what the numbers show. So anybody that studies this from a sociological, psychological perspective knows it's going to doom. Just like Eric Prince and the Joint Chiefs all told Trump, don't follow Israel's lead, don't go to this war. They won't fall. They'll close the strait. It'll kill your recovery. That's all happened. And then Israel won't let Trump get out of that, so that ties all into this. But we'll do that for the next segment. Specifically, though, because I don't want to put words in your mouth. I want you to be very clear in your own words here. This is important. Millions are watching this right now. Victor Boot, you said 4 months ago on the show, we'll dig the clip up, maybe add it in post when this isn't live. You said if this goes on much longer, 4, 5, 6 months, I remember you saying, Putin is going to go ahead and do massive bombardments followed by coming in with real ground troops, leveling everything, just like we did in Fallujah, right, or just like you guys did to Germany. In World War II, people don't know, it was the Germans took over Germany. It was the Russians took over Germany and into the main fighting. That lower those artillery, roll in, level everything, turn everything into a giant crater, and then that'll be the moment. Will NATO try to come in when it doesn't even have the military? Quite frankly, the U.S. doesn't have the military to fight that conventionally. We can't even take the Strait of Hormuz. Yes, we can have a nuclear war with Russia, which is mutually assured destruction, planetary suicide. So there's no options here but to stop. But because NATO's so delusional and the globalists are so delusional, I don't see them doing that. And so in your own words, what I hear you saying is, this was not a war before. This was a special military operation to have a negotiation and hopefully NATO come to its senses and chew up the NATO military forces insist.

0: and have that victory, which Russia has now had 2 years in. You had the victory. All analysts agreed. So we're now 2.5 years into the victory, but still they won't come to their senses. And so now Putin's going to start larger bombardments, followed by mass ground invasion and basically the whole takeover. Then the question will be, will NATO come in? So you're saying Russia wasn't at full war, but Russia is about to go to full war. Is that what you're saying?
1: Correct. Not only mass bombardment on the Ukrainian cities, which before was spared, because we thought, well, there's no need to really destroy, you know, water filtering bridges, you know, because it's our land. That's why the command was, you know, let's really inflict as minimum damage as we can. So till now, the Ukraine has a functional railway system. They have a functional bridges, and there's several critical bridges. If Russia decide to bomb, basically that would be beginning of the end of all their logistics. Plus, we know where the narrow spots in Ukraine for logistics, especially crossing points. But at the same time, Russia will not stop there. They definitely will be attack on the Poland, especially on Rzeszów, to destroy their you know, logistic bases. Same will be in Romania. Same will be in Baltic, from where they're launching the drones to attack St. Petersburg. And they're just trying to hide under this. Oh, Ukrainian drones been flying all the way through us. We don't know how they're flying. Hell, you know perfectly well. You not only give them permission to use your airspace, you allow them to launch these drones from you. So you are responsible. You are part of the world. Don't complain. And moreover, you know, there is would be a oldest factory. You remember we talk about the Europe. They start now producing and they claim, oh, it's not our factory. It's Ukrainian factory. They producing the drones. They become a deep, you know, rear of the Ukrainian army. So guess what? They are legitimate target for the Russian military. And we're going to hit them hard. So don't complain in Berlin. Don't complain in Italy. Don't complain anywhere else. Because you guys are enabling and you're supplying somebody who's killing our children, our people. And you think what? We need to sit and just wait. You let them produce more? Heck no. You know, believe me, as we said, when Russia goes to the war, it's over. Would be no way. You want to then go to next escalation, you know, step of this ladder of escalation? Hi, okay, go. You try to use nuclear against us? Go ahead. Try to launch your nuclear. We're just waiting for this.
0: And it's so real. People have such a normalcy bias of living in freedom so long. They have no idea the insanity, the globalism, and their recklessness. They released COVID. They got caught in that. Now they got their AI takeover. These people are true Satanists. So, and of course, you know what you're talking about. So the main weapons factories and depots are in several sites in Poland. And Russia's warned we're getting ready to hit those. The U.S. would have done it a long time ago if we were in Russia's position. And so the first hour after that happens, we will see what NATO does. But if NATO is insane enough, as they've talked about, to then strike itself in Russia, then Russia has said if we see a major aeronautical attack, they'll take a few missiles here and there, but now it's thousands of drones at once. Those could be nuclear capable with the attackums and all the rest of it. Putin has said, if we see thousands of things coming in, and it's already up to that point last week, over around 1,000 got shot, then imagine those could be nuclear tip. We have to then launch at that point. If the U.S. had thousands of missiles coming in from Russia, we would go to nuclear war. So people need to understand that people say, oh, you're siding with Russia. I'm siding with sanity. I know military stuff. This is a fact. Okay? And so this is our leaders, folks. And the Russians have taken the safety off. They said, all right, if you're going to hit us, we're going to hit you first. So that's where we are, ladies and gentlemen. We are about to go to nuclear war with Russia. And I guess we're an evil planet. Just blow it all up. I kind of agree with Mediadia, but at a certain point, okay, God, let us all kill each other. I'm so excited about
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0: you know, line of channel, and the Israelis are not really giving orders and, you know, calling the shots in the United States, no way this war with Iran will over. But think of the consequences economically. Iranians don't need to have a nuclear bomb anymore. They have a nuclear economic weapons as good as a nuclear war, because devastation already start feeling everybody all over the world. So what they want all humanity to suffer because they want war. That's only thing they want. Listen what they did with this flotilla members who was arrested by Israel when they tried to sneak in humanitarian aid to the Gazan population. How they humiliated them. Did we hear any criticism on big level? Not much, because this is Israel and there is a double standards.
1: Well, I mean, let's be clear. Let's be clear. They reportedly raped them and tortured them, and they showed videos of huge bruises and cuts all over them.
0: Yeah. We know how they behave. And look, there is more and more, basically, Twitter and X and all other social media is full of this statement of rabbis, all these Israeli politicians who said, there is a greater Israel. We will boss everybody. You're going to pay for us for this suffer. We are suffering for the past 2,000 years. Are they illusional or what they have on the Trump so they can, you know, boss around the superpower like America? That's very strange. And as you said, it's really now issue of national priority and national security for United States. Who is in the United States deciding where United States going to into the war or going to make a peace? If this all decision are taken by the Bibi Netanyahu, then who's the Trump? If he is a true president of United States or just servant of the Netanyahu? So the question, why the senators, why the, you know, in your Capitol Hill, till now was no put the question, hey, who is really in charge of United States? Who is the real president? Looks like it's not definitely Trump, because look, he not only bossed by the Netanyahu, but even the British king and Zelensky can also boss him around, because when Trump came to Anchorage meeting in Alaska with Putin, he promised him, hey, we're going to finish the war. This was a comprehensive plan. Well, he said, give me, you know, a couple of weeks, I'm going to fix it out. Well, there is almost 1 year. Nothing was done because Trump just can't, you know, tell them people what to do. They don't listen to him. So, who's
1: and as you
0: charge?
1: Said, all Trump Let's... needs to do is cut off the directory of the satellites. They call that intelligence, but it's directing the weapons. The U.S. is running it all. That's on record. NATO basically has no satellites. If he just cut that off, then Ukraine would have to give up within a week, but they won't do it.
0: Less than this. Look, if the Starlink is cut off from Ukrainian forces, the operation stop right there. Within a couple hours, within the collapse, and they're going to surrender. There's no way they can fight without the Starlink. That is for sure. But let me tell you my opinion. You know, looking at what's going on there, I think that United States now have got really the coup which happens. And this coup is techno-fascist who took over the control. Because, look, if we know this artificial intelligence company, like we're talking about, you know, AI and how the Anthropic, whatever the name, you know, Alex Karp running his company and the, you know, all those who preaching the war, preaching this new techno-fascism all over the world, they already in charge. Nobody elected them. But they now has under command armies. They now can, you know, control Pentagon and all their decision making, whom to attack, which targets to choose. You know, so they thinking, okay, we are behind the scene. We are puppet masters and all those are our puppets, stooges. We're going to just play them like in a puppet theater. What they're going to do? And unfortunately, this is reality. Let's think who is taking decision in the United States about continuation of the war. Definitely, this is the company who are in contract with the Pentagon, and they are providing the not only a complete combat system, you know, which is going through the intelligence, all kind of intelligence, open and the closed one, and preparing them the decision. So this is, of course, you know, way out of the proportion. And this is now the main danger entire humanity is facing, is this one. So in this level, the Pope was absolutely right, telling that we need to treat, especially the people like Alex Karp, basically very close to the nuclear weapons and really do something to control.

0: Otherwise, it would be too late for entire humanity.
1: Well, I notice when I look at the EU ministers, they run their mouths. We've played the clips. They're like, don't worry, we'll beat Russia. It'll be a 20-year war, but our AI will get so advanced. We're building new weapons. It'll all be robots. We'll kill all the Russians. We'll win. Even if that was their plan, they shouldn't state it. And then that pushes Russia to try to finish it quickly. And then they don't think Russia and China can escalate and match those weapons. That's what war does. So, yeah, the U.S., because in so many wars, has been ahead of Russia. But very quickly, in a wartime environment, Russia is going to come up to parity with China backstopping it. I mean, this is madness. And then again, what do the Palantirs and the Microsofts and the Googles, they're all involved in the war stuff. What do they think is going to happen in asymmetrical warfare when all this really kicks off? It's not just going to be armies of robots out battling each other. It's going to be somebody cooking your food or somebody that lives down the street that has nothing else to lose. That's all the variables that their computers aren't going to be able to predict. I mean, they're creating such an unstable world. It's such a wild gamble, but they're satanic. They get off on the thrill of the destabilization. Victor Boot.
0: Well, if the Palantir think they can slowly cook Russia until, you know, it would be too late, well, I guess they're completely wrong. We will not let them to go to that level because for us it's very easy. We can start attacking, their data centers all over the Middle East, like did Iran, especially in Europe. We're going to, again, okay, decide where vulnerable spots, like underwater cable. And of course, we're going to, you know, launch, especially you saw the Sarmat is the biggest and most powerful intercontinental missile, which is a really can devastate one of that enough to finish the UK. Moreover, we have this fantastic underwater, nuclear weapon who can cause a huge tsunami and wash out Britain several times over and over, if it's not enough. So if they think we will wait and see when they're going to go into this conventional war and try to, conquer us, we have bad news for them. We will not wait for that. We will immediately start hitting and destroying their infrastructure. So their AI become dumb because it would be no electricity. We can still go to EP weapon and just make sure everything is burned out.
1: And let's talk about Putin. What was that, 4 years ago or five? On purpose, they show the classified stuff, which I'd seen the U.S. developing as well. But it's equivalent of a neutron bomb because you don't have to radiate or destroy infrastructure. That's just a radiation bomb. But instead, you detonate at a key point, creating a 100-foot, 200-foot wave that washes through major cities, destroying everything, but not destroying infrastructure. And there are those Russian submarines off our coast. And then Trump's like, well, I put Russian submarines off your coast. I mean, I put U.S. submarines off your coast. Our submarines were already there. It's like, oh, let me tell the Russians we got submarines off your coast. It's like, let me tell you, the sun came up this morning. I love, like, when the globalists threaten me, they go, you know we can kill you. And I go, you know I knew that. You know I've already been in a fight with you forever. So when they threaten me, I go, oh, I didn't know that? Like they just keep reissuing the threat. Like, I'm ready to die. Do you get that? Like, they don't seem to get it through their head that the bullying doesn't work on some people.
0: Well, if this globalist thinking they want to have the world without Russia, there is an answer from Russian side. Why we need the world without Russia? So we will rather destroy it if they think they can destroy us. So, okay, let's go and, see who's going to blink the first. Let me tell you, we've got enough patience and our leadership, all our government, including the President Putin himself, been very wise and tried every possible mean of diplomacy. Very restrained, tight lip, never say anything, against personalities, never criticize them, said this is internal affairs, we're still hoping they're going to come to common sense. There is a huge fields where we can cooperate and be really, really helpful to each other. But if these people want to war and want to kill us, what on earth you expect from us? To what, submit? To, surrender? Heck, you come to the wrong people. We are Russians. We never surrender. And this is us they need to put in their, sometimes maybe stupid head, because if you explain them 10 times, 20 times, 40 times, 100 times, and they don't understand, they don't blame us. We not been the Russians, not been the first

0: who started it.
1: It's the same thing with me personal when they harass my family, shove into bankruptcy, terrorize me, threaten me. All I do is just make sure my guns are loaded to defend myself. Like, it does it. It makes me have more energy. It makes me get more. They just keep threatening. I'm like, no, I know. I get it. That's what I tell them. I say, you want to fight, get in the right place.
0: And then, look, who's going to lose more? Yes, we're going to lose a lot, but you.
1: Victor, your Zoom broke up when you were saying something powerful. Start over. You said all these, when he comes back, hopefully he reconnects. I mean,
0: they want to have the world without Russia. It ain't happening. You know, then why we need this world, like the President Putin said? We're going to destroy the world if they want this world without us. That's simple. Either we sit on the table and talk like adults, or, okay, you want to fight? We're ready for the fight. Believe me.
1: How do you get, do you share my concern studying the EU leadership that's unelected, and even Trump, who's never been in the military, admits he doesn't understand it, that they're like children, that they don't know they're playing with fire?
0: Well, this is another, issue. But I guess that at least, Europe, especially with all this tradition, for what we know, at least 300-400 years of the administration, experiences, law running up, the system of so-called democracy, where they've been telling and preaching us about their check and balances, that no single man in this can take a decision, that even going to the war need to be approval. And all because they just tried to solve this to us. When they need something and when they're under control of globalists or they are globalists themselves, they don't care anymore about public opinion. They don't care about anymore what people think about them. They don't care anymore whether they're going to win next election because they decided for the same. It must be, maybe the last year ever any election happens because, sure, they're going to go and declare, martial law or whatever, and said, okay, now we declare the dictatorship. We took power on.
1: By the way, you were on 2 months ago. You said, Alex, watch out. Next, they're going to declare you guys domestic terrorists. Now, Gorka, I don't just have his statements. I've confirmed the documents. They are, and I learned about this from Flynn of 6 months ago, but he's been silent now for whatever reason, that they were doing opposition research on him and trying to track and find something to put him in jail. And I found out they were doing that to me. And now they've confirmed they're literally, the Trump administration is literally making lists of people to arrest. Now I have colonels and captains, current and former, on my X feed saying, we're going to arrest your ass. Because I don't want nuclear war, because I'm sane. I mean, so yeah, it shows that message has gone out, and they're trying to gear up to crush domestic opposition ahead of full war. This is insane.
0: Well, and there is very little choice left, Alex. There is no way diplomacy works anymore. UN become a useless, club where everybody bragging, complaining, but nothing really can take it because there is no anymore international law. There is no anymore respect between the countries. There is no anymore even trust to any negotiations because if you are attacking leaders of country with whom you're negotiating, what kind of the trust you want, especially from Iranians? Or do you think Russia gonna trust, West for, okay, let's go and have a peaceful deal. We're gonna guarantee you that Ukraine never will be attacking you again. Heck no, we've been on this road. And we don't want to have
1: Victor, stay there. I know you gotta go and it's late at night in Russia. I wanna do a 2 minute break. I wanna give you the floor when we come back. Your message to President Trump. Very good chance he'll see it, especially if I make some calls. And he can be reached at some point. He's very smart in ways, very childlike in others. I'll be point blank about it. I want you to have the floor when we come back, your message to President Trump and the American people, because we are 2 minutes to midnight. The atomic scientists' clocks the closest ever. I don't just believe them. I agree. Stay there. Back in 2 minutes. Victor Boot's our guest. Follow him on X at Real Victor Boot. Stay with us. Now, briefly, we got to avert this, folks. And I'm not funded by the Israelis, the Russians, the Chinese, the Easter Bunny. I'm funded by you at thealexjonesstore.com. And I'm in court. My crew is in court today battling the bad guys. We are counter-suing them. It all came out. The CIA was behind all this. We're winning, but I can only do it with your support. I need funds to fight this war. I'll never quit. Okay, I'll bullhorn from under a bridge if I have to. But this crew is awesome. We're having a huge effect. We're reaching masses of people. We're targeted by foreign governments.

0: 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We'll be right back with Victor Boot. Stay with us.
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2: Breaker, breaker to Mr. Rubin, sir.
3: This is Rubin. Is that you, Jesse?
2: That's affirmative, sir.
3: How's your day going?
2: Excellent, sir. Just got the AC going at Mrs. Guerrero's place.
3: Great job, Jesse.
2: Now I'm on my way to fix a grumpy air conditioner for Mr. Wilfung.
3: Sounds good. So, why were you calling me on the radio?
2: Oh, that. 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
3: That's great to hear, Jesse.
2: I was afraid I'd feel inadequate without my trainer Oscar beside me.
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2: But it's funny, sir. 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
3: And what does he tell you?
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3: I guess you were trained well, Jesse.
2: Do you know what he's telling me now, sir?
3: What's that?
2: 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Wanna come?
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3: Okay, I'll meet you by the front door.
2: Already here, sir.
3: I should have known.
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9: News this hour from Town Hall. I'm Jason Walker. Texas Attorney General Ken Paxton, easily winning the GOP nomination for the Senate, is defeated four-term Senator John Cornyn. Paxton had been endorsed by President Trump. He will now face Democrat James Tallarico in November. a Republican remapping effort in South Carolina failing.
5: South Carolina's Senate has rejected President Donald Trump's push to redraw the state's congressional districts in hopes that Republicans could get an extra seat in the U.S. House on Capitol Hill. The South Carolina House passed the measure a week

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1: So we just talked to one of the leading leaders. You want to hear what the Russians are thinking. You just heard it for an hour. And the same psychotic globalists that launched COVID on us and open borders and all the rest of it are launching these wars and expanding these wars. Look at this headline of the London Guardian. Ukraine war briefing. Russia pressures U.S. to clear

0: for attacks on Kiev. Their foreign minister tells Marco Rubio, Sergey Lavrov, that Washington should evacuate its embassies because Moscow is planning systematic strikes on day 1553. So that's where we are. Total cuckoo town. You have the Israeli national security head saying, we're not going to let Trump in the war with Iran. Okay, great. Well, we're losing that. As I said, we would. I said, very slight chance the Mullahs fall. That was the Pentagon, too. And what do I get for doing that? Being right. Oh, I get the Israelis up my ass with the head of the national counterterrorism, Sebastian Gorka, running it. Total treason. Just like when Obama sicked the FBI and CIA on me. So I just can't imagine the fun I'm going to have from this. I've already had a bunch of stuff happen. Oh, wonderful. Great. So nice. But whatever can happen to me is nothing compared to what's going to happen to us all if this insanity continues. Now, here's what I want to do. We've been focused most of the show for 2 hours on geopolitical and military stuff, and obviously that's the front burner. But I wanted to look at what the left's doing to the West. While we talk about Trump all day going sideways, what the Democrats are up to. And the state of things here. So I've got more on the Pope and AI. I've got the L.A. mayor's race that I've been sucked into the middle of. This is a microcosm of things. We've got the Islamic ongoing invasion with them bragging they're conquering the West, allied with the establishment. We've got so much to cover this hour ahead of a very special guest I'll tell you about in just a few minutes. That's going to be here. You don't want to mess in the fourth hour today. But I just want to remind listeners again, you're the Paul Revere's. Yeah, Bloomberg and the CIA and the Onion trying to take us over. They haven't. They didn't get InfoWars either. They lie about that. 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Takes about 2 weeks to kick in with that. 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The missing link, it's essential. Without it, you die. Most people are deficient in it. Most cognitive problems and other mental and physical issues are directly tied to iodine deficiencies. Look that up for yourself. Iodine deficiency is the number one cause of cognitive disability in the world, according to the World Health Organization itself. That's the bad guys that make that. It's the opposite of fluoride. It's the good halogen. Buy one bottle of T3, get one free now with the very best bovine colostrum. It's all there. It works because I want you to get it again. You're missing out when you don't get it. TheAlexJonesStore.com. Now, I want to go to a John Bowne report dealing with the total Islamic takeover and the epicenter being places like France and the UK. Then I got some more clips of what's currently happening there. And then I'm going to get back into all of the other news here today. And also talk about the Theo Von Joe Rogan controversy. That's been going on for 2 weeks, but I wanted it to mature. I wanted to talk to people involved. I wanted to see what was really going on before I go there. You think, well, why does Theo Von Joe Rogan matter? Well, no, it's a microcosm of what's happening in the mind and in politics. So we'll get to that coming up as well. But here's John Bowne's report.
1: I just think we need to make it clear that there can be no comparison between the Black Lives Matter movement and what we saw on January 6th. There were very limited destruction of property and violence during the uprising.
2: I want to be clear in how I characterize this. This is mostly a protest. It is not generally speaking unruly, but fires have been started.
3: Oh boy! Oh boy!
4: They just threw something on fire, Chris, a firecracker.
5: No one should be destructing property and that sort of thing, but I understand the anger.
6: What you are seeing now, these images, came and come in stark contrast to what we saw over the course of the daytime hours in Kenosha and into the

0: early evening, which were largely peaceful demonstrations in the face of law enforcement.
1: On the six-year anniversary of George Floyd's death, yet another young life has been brutally extinguished, only to be met with a deafening silence from the establishment media. Henry Nowak, an 18-year-old first-year university student from Chafford Hundred in Essex, in the UK, was stabbed to death in the early hours of December 3rd, 2025, in Southampton. After a night out celebrating the end of his semester with friends, having consumed alcohol well under the legal limit, Nowak encountered Vikram Singh Digwa, 23, who was openly carrying a 21-centimeter ceremonial Shastar knife. Court testimony reveals Nowak was chased, stabbed multiple times, including a fatal chest wound, while Digwa had been boasting, "I am a bad man," moments before the attack.
2: What do you think happened there then? Henry pleads for help. Neighbors overhear him saying, "I've been stabbed. I'm dying." Shortly after this point, Digwa's family arrives on the scene. Video footage shows Digwa saying to Henry, "No one stabbed you, bro." They mock him. Digwa's father asserts, quote, "He's pretending," despite the video showing Henry literally prostrate, lying on the ground, bleeding. With Digwa's father then literally trying to prop him up, they tell police Henry's just a drunken racist, when his blood alcohol level, according to the toxicology report, was below the drink drive limit. Henry repeatedly tries to tell the police, quote, "I've been stabbed," to which a male voice responds, "I don't think you have, mate." Who said that? Digwa, one of his family members, or even more disturbingly, was it one of the police officers?
1: Nowak desperately, not unlike George Floyd, crying out that he couldn't breathe.
3: The prosecutor alleges that Digwa did not seek help for the man, did not step in to say to the police, "He has indeed been stabbed by me." He knew he had stabbed Henry. Henry was telling the truth, and he had stabbed him in the lung. And the man, as he lay dying, was saying, "I can't breathe," because he'd been stabbed in the lung. The cops did not believe him, and his assailant, who was claiming to be the victim of, quote, a racial assault, of which there is zero evidence, stood there and watched him die.
4: A student on a night out is stabbed multiple times with a 21-centimeter long knife. He's lying in a pool of his own blood, literally drowning in his blood. The police come to the scene. Instead of doing everything that they can to save his life, they handcuff and arrest the lad because there's an accusation of racial abuse. This is a scandal. Will the Home Secretary come to the house and say what she's doing to investigate the way the police conducted this matter? And can we have a debate on two-tier policing, which is doing so much to undermine respect for the police and for the rule of law in this country?
1: What makes this case particularly galling is the near total blackout from major outlets that would otherwise amplify similar stories into national crises. Compare this to the wall-to-wall coverage of cases where the racial dynamics are reversed. Far too many to even count. Britain and Ireland must wake up before more Henry Nowaks are sacrificed on the altar of political correctness. The lack of sustained coverage isn't oversight, it's a choice that dishonors the victim and endangers us all. John Bound reporting for the Alex Jones Network.
5: 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The fight will continue. 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
6: Remember Arena Zaruska, murdered by a black man who'd been in jail 40 times, 30-plus times for violent assaults, attempted murders, you name it. Turned out the judge that let him go before he killed her, and by the way, he's now not facing, you know, any real charges because he's mentally ill, they say. She owns, with her wife, the treatment center that she kept letting him out to

to that then got government money. They farm the mentally ill. They farm the psychotics. They farm the homeless. That's why you see them everywhere. And there's plenty of crazy white people running around stabbing people, too. And they let them out, too, because this is all part of their cloud and pivot strategy. But when it's a white person being killed by a black person, these DAs, the rest of them, let them go. And with Irina Zaruzka, remember, 2 weeks ago, Elon Musk paid $2 million to put up murals of her in cities. They took them down because they said it's evil and it's racist to remember a white person that was murdered. And it's the same thing in the UK and everywhere else. There's a I got a study here, 9,000% chance that a third world immigrant, they're mainly from North Africa, or Muslims, or Middle East Muslims, is going to commit a crime or rape. They're military age men. They're brought in, given no jobs. But now that's changing. All over the Western world, they are hiring Muslims as community police. They're creating new police forces that don't have the same standards. You've heard about that here. Oh, defund the police, create community police that are social workers. And they're armed with tasers and guns. And you see the articles for a long time, but now it's everywhere, where New Mexico and Illinois are some of the first states I saw 20 years ago. Now it's everywhere. Municipalities and red states are doing it, are hiring illegal aliens to be police. Well, over the weekend it came out, I looked the actual story up, that a farmer in Ireland, they passed environmental rules a few years ago saying you can't mine out the peat moss that, you know, ships here and they sell at Home Depot and Lowe's. It's great for your yard. They're building all these new facilities for the illegal aliens. Then they militarize them and say that they're local enforcers. And then they go out and take the farmer's land and arrest everybody. And you look at the 50-plus, quote, community police that come to take the property, which are doing all over Europe, the Netherlands, you name it, and they're almost all Muslims. So they're not just bringing foreigners in to vote for them. They're bringing them in to dominate and control. This just happened a few days ago. A farmer in Ireland has been turned out of his own farming by a gang of migrants. The footage below was captured a couple of hours ago, but the situation was still ongoing. This is absolutely beyond belief. And I went and looked it up. It was in the local news. And I noticed when I posted the video, there were a bunch of, quote, Irish liberals going, yeah, they deserve it. Take their land. Remember, Kerry said 2 years ago, our climate change envoy, we got to cut half the farming or we'll starve. I've got to strangle you or you'll asphyxiate. I got to hang you or you'll live. I mean, it's I got to hang you or you'll die. So this is the oldest trick in the book to bring in outside military age men. They said it's an army. It's an invasion. They built these barracks all over Europe, all over Australia. Look at this. And they're bringing them in. I already played this on the special Saturday show. But just so it's on record, it's like 10 minutes long. And they arrest the farmers and take them away. And it's literally foreigners who can't even speak English arresting Irish farmers. Oh, because we passed a regulation, you can't farm anymore. Here it is. And again, that's the big barracks that hold the invaders in. They train them up, prepare them.

0: it's going out.
1: All right, it goes on there. Rest of the farmers take their property. So this is what you're ready for. Remember this clip 10 years ago? I mean, there's thousands of these in Italy where the

boats funded by Soros and the UN come in and land at the little town, and the police come and say, you're giving these illegal aliens your property, they're moving in, you're kicked out, including the owner, and they just took it over and they live there. And they house them in hotels all over Europe. And the same thing here in the United States. This is the takeover of our civilization. This is the takeover of our societies. This is war. And 9,000% higher risk of having one of these Muslim invaders in Europe, got the study right here, it's up on alexjoneslive.com, stabbing you, raping you, or killing you, robbing you. And they're brought and they're taught by the NGOs 6 months to a year in the NGO prisons where they're brainwashed. Whites are evil. Europe must fall. Go and do this. Do whatever you want. We'll then hire you to be the auxiliary police. You are going to rule. And I got all these clips of Muslims, new ones, saying we're here to take over. It's the end of whites. You know, all the shows, BBC, the Vikings are all black. You know, the founding. And the average black person is not bad. They're using them as a set piece. And under political correctness, you can't speak out. Oh, you're stabbed, you're bleeding? We're not going to help you, the police. There's no way this Muslim stabbed you. I'm dying, blood's everywhere. Sorry, we don't just not report when Muslims kill you or stab you or rape you or kidnap a girl and put her in sex slavery. We won't even give you aid. There have been multiple cases in the UK and Canada where they, in one court case, where they fired the nurse and the court ruled, sure, she's fired, she's banned. It's like 5 years ago. She said a man with a beard and tattoos, 6 foot whatever, comes in and says, I'm here for a pap smear. I'm here to have my cervix checked. And he gets up in the stirrups. And the nurse comes in, and she said he had a large penis. He's wearing a skirt with a large penis hanging out. And he goes, I want you to probe my vagina, and I want you to check for problems in my cervix. She said, you have a penis. She's fired. That's a cult, folks. Guy gets up in the, you know, for the gynecological exam, puts his feet up in the stirrups, and the nurse walks in. There's a dude with a giant penis. He says, what's in the court thing? He says, large penis. He says, check my cervix. She says, you got a penis, buddy. Fired. Same thing. I'm stabbed. Blood everywhere. No, you're not. Muslims, I didn't stab him. He's racist, sir. They're like, yeah, you're racist. Bye-bye. Go ahead and die. Go ahead and die. Yeah, they pulled up an article. I guess it happened in France, too. It's everywhere. French gynecologist suspended for refusing to treat trans woman. It's everywhere. It's their religion to push us and make us put up with their cult. It'd be like taking a horse into a Ford dealership and saying, I want you to change the alternator on this. And you're like, it's a horse. There's no alternator on a horse. It's not a horse. That's a Ford F-150 2014 red pickup truck. You're like, no, that's an Appaloosa horse. That's a quarter horse. No, it's not. That's a Ford F-150. Lariat. You're like, no, it's not. It's horse. You'd be like, I told the listeners of yours, you're racist if you don't say I'm wearing a black jacket. And you're like, that's baby blue jacket. I'm like, no, it's not. My eyes are black. Your eyes are blue. My eyes are black. They 2 + 2 in 1984. O'Brien is torturing Winston. And he goes, listen, I'll say as many figures as you want. He goes, no, I don't want you to see 2 + 2 and not say 4. I want you to say whatever I say, and I want you to actually see it. After months of torture, he finally goes, 2 + 2. He goes, what do you see? He goes, I see nothing. He goes, you see 6. He goes, I see 6. Yes, now I've brainwashed you. Now you're done. Now I'm going to kill you. It's about breaking your will. It's about making you submit to them. And I did some research on this. We're going to cover it when we come back. But in Canada, they passed the law a year ago, or almost 2 years ago. A psychiatrist or psychologist, talking about the new priest class, can see you for 5 seconds at a grocery store, a gas station, church,

0: doctor's office, walking down the street and say, I have certified you mentally ill. It's not like the Baker Act where, you know, you got a reason, the person's acting crazy, and they at least check it for it. No, you disappear for weeks or months, and then it is the psychiatry system there that has killed over 100,000 people the last 2 years, and now they're saying if you're an adult, they'll make the psychiatrist your ward, and then they will kill you. And it's all about setting the precedent. Vancouver researcher detained for involuntary mental health assessment. And it's because he'd been speaking out about communist Chinese infiltrating the town, which on record, even their own military caught 50,000 of them there in fake police stations and takeover. And it turns out he's right about it. And that's what they do in China. Oh, you're mentally ill. Bye-bye. Bye-bye. The guy is an academic, high scores, very well-spoken, good-looking guy. Looks like a Calvin Klein model. No criminal record. And last time, they've just been holding him for a whole long time. And he even got videos out, so they took his phone away. He's just there totally calmly. Here's my whole family saying I'm fine. You lied about that. This woman saw him at a coffee shop speaking to people about Chinese infiltration. There's no way Chinese infiltrate. You're white. That's racist. You're stabbed. I'm bleeding to death. Pool of blood. No, you're not. You're white. This Muslim didn't stab you. Hey, check my cervix. Can't check your dick for certain. I'm sorry, sir. All right. You're fired. That's how this works, folks. It's a cult. They want you to submit to their lies. They have to break your will. It's all coming up on the other side. I really appreciate everybody tuning in today. And we got the professor coming up. This is a very sought-after interview with the professor. I'll tell you about that when we come back. Stay with us. Oh, and don't forget to share the link, alexjoneslive.com. They hate it when you do that. alexjoneslive.com.
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6: At that moment, I got my first taste of just how important the Guard is to my community.
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But when the whole thing goes up, it is so accurate. It is so dire. I mean, Russia is getting ready to hit European targets where the weapons are being made. They're getting ready to flatten. They already started a Kiev ground invasion. Remember, I'm the guy that told you 4 months before it happened. I said they'll invade by early February or late February. They did. I'm telling you, I don't get up here and hype stuff just to hype it and say stuff to be sensational. When I say something, it's because it's going down. Or we're on the trajectory for it to go down. So say your prayers and get politically involved or get radiated. Unbelievable. So let's hit this story. And this ties into Theo Von and Joe Rogan and that whole controversy. If you study the old Soviet Union, you study the Nazis, you study tyranny, you know, 150 years ago in the UK, there's movies about it, you know, countless, everything about psychiatry doing crazy stuff and having really psychotic, sociopathic, evil people, in some cases, running it. I mean, 100-something years ago, a guy just invents sticking a ice pick into the front of somebody's brain and just stabbing it, the cerebral cortex, and then they'll behave themselves. Yeah, because you just made them retarded. That's lobotomies and shock therapy and, you know, sending high-powered electricity over the frontal lobe, just basically frying it like you're frying an egg or bacon. And you know, trephiny, you know, goes back to the old, quote, surgeons just screwing a hole in your brain and cutting a piece of it out. That'll make you behave. So Canada is even worse than the Netherlands. The Netherlands is the second worst in the West. You know, China's big on psychiatric tyranny because it's extrajudicial outside the courts. But in Canada, they've in the last

year, they killed 100,000 plus people with euthanasia. They're pressuring people to kill themselves. And when the state makes you a ward and commits you involuntarily, you become a ward of the state. And they're now killing. We've had the experts on it, broken it down, killing patients against their will, euthanizing them, saying, you're mentally ill, you're our ward, we're deciding we're going to kill you. And they tried to pass a law last year to do that. There was actually a revolt by doctors finally. They backed off passing a law, but they're already doing it. And so this is no secret. It's just hard for me to even believe this is happening. And now they're saying they're going to start, they have already started killing small children, saying they have a right when they're tricked by a psychiatrist to say, I want to die, as young as five, to be killed. So they go and they brainwash these people in the colleges. They pick the sociopaths, the people on the power trips, the mad scientists, Bill Gates Jr. types. And then they give them all this power. And then they go out and find all these mentally ill people that have been put on drugs, brainwashed, whatever, mainly white women. The majority of the people being euthanized are white liberal women. And they run TV ads, how beautiful it is, how the government kills them. And so there are a lot of these cases. And you hear the Me Too movement where they admit now 70%+ of police reports of women's rape are fake. Still, it happens for real and is wrong. That really abuses the women that are actually being targeted. But this is similar where you have these psychologists and psychiatrists who can just say you've been assessed. They can just look at you and say you're going to be involuntarily committed. It's not like the Baker Act the U.S. has where it's one day just to check if you're, you know, you got a witness. They say they saw this. They'll be civilly liable. They lied. And that's dangerous enough, though. I've seen some crazy people that needed help. And we used to have a really tyrannical psychiatric system here in the United States. But with the cases that came out in movies like One Who Flew Over the Cuckoo's Nest, that got dialed back. Of course, we don't even have real mental institutions for the crazy people now. They're on the streets. But wealthier people and well-to-do people that the political system wants to target, whether you're in Europe, whether you're in the U.S. or Canada, that's who they're now targeting. Same thing in China. So they just scoop you up, grab you, get you for a few weeks, months, drug you, and then say you're mentally ill, and then they euthanize you. So this case of Nicholas Jordan Wagner, he had been putting out, he's a medical student, academic, physicist. He'd been putting out reports criticizing the communist Chinese takeover of Vancouver, and other things. So a psychiatrist reportedly saw him at a coffee shop talking about the Chinese takeover, which they admitted like 2 years ago, 50,000 Chinese troops here in the country, fake police stations they were running, infiltrating the government, Trudeau saying, I want to be a dictatorship like Xi Jinping. China's main production facility now is not Mexico or Venezuela for fentanyl, it's Canada. The government won't prosecute against it. I mean, that's a known thing. But let's say he's crazy and believes there's Chinese hiding under the table. He still has a right to say that. He's not violent. He has no record. Well, they just pull him over and say, hey, you got saw at a coffee shop. You said something you shouldn't have said. You're going in. And this was reportedly weeks ago. And I saw videos, now they've taken his phone away, where he shot him inside there totally calmly talking. Hey, you said my family said I was nuts. I have sworn affidavits here from him. So imagine the power these people have. Nicholas Jordan Wagner, a Vancouver researcher and activist, has become the center of a growing online firestorm after videos of his involuntary psychiatric detention under Canada's Mental Health Act spread across social media. 27-year-old, who posted lengthy claims about Chinese influence operations in Vancouver and government corruption, was taken to a Vancouver General Hospital after a traffic stop involving police and mental health crisis team. Now remember, they put hundreds, well, actually thousands of people in jail, some for years, that peacefully protested the lockdowns. According to videos shared by Wagner himself, Vancouver police officers and members of the CAR 87, a joint mental health response unit, stopped him. See, oh, the secret police don't grab you, disappear you. It's the psychologist. Stopped him around 23rd before transporting him, and it goes on from there. There's a whole bunch of people that are being held as well. So the point is that the UK, the Netherlands, Germany, Italy, Australia, New Zealand, Canada, they are tyrannies now.

0: to people when there's different reasons that come up. Every case is a little different, and we go to people to see them where they are, especially if there's been issues with trying to find them and talk to them. So in your case, I think you were certified under the Mental Health Act just, I don't know how long ago, but like maybe 3 weeks ago or 4 weeks ago. Were you aware of that? Dr. Taylor saw you in a cafe. She didn't certify you. I think you filmed part of it. And then she spoke with your family, got some more information, and you know, you're gonna have to turn that off.
1: So just one sec. What the officer just told me is that you know, you and I can set up a meeting and we can chat then. So why don't we do that, okay?
0: Yeah,
1: I'm not turning the camera off. I have a legal right to keep the camera on. If you don't want to make the appointment now, we can do it at another time. But you know, that's what the officer just asked that we do. So why don't we do that?
0: So I'm going to certify you under the Mental Health Act. We're going to bring you to a hospital, do testing on you, and you're going to talk to a psychiatrist in a controlled environment because we don't believe that you're going to attend an appointment.
1: I've never been given a chance to attend an appointment.
2: So he's certified.
1: Yeah. I've never been given a chance to attend an appointment.
2: Okay.
1: What is going on? I was never given a psych eval or nothing. He just looked at me and said, "You're certified."
3: Yeah. Okay. So I don't know why, but it's up to the doctor. So if you.
1: But no, he didn't even give me an eval. He just looked at me and said, "I'm certified." Man.
3: I get that.
1: Please consider what you're doing.
4: Hit pause. Back it up 30 seconds. This guy is, and I've seen the videos now that he took his phone away, but. Incredibly cogent, incredibly under control. He's kidnapped, and he is calm. I mean, I would have big problems. And then, oh, you're mentally ill. You don't like being grounded on the street for no reason? Okay, well, this person saw you and one of you certified. I just looked at you and just talked to him for a minute. He's totally cogent. You're certified. Abracadabra. Magic word, baby. Bye-bye. Canada is the testing ground for the worst tyranny in the West. It needs to be liberated. It is. Everything you see in Canada is coming here, folks. You are obsolete. Reminds me of a Twilight Zone episode. And this is what the left's all about. Oh, you don't believe two men can have a baby? You don't believe a man has a cervix? We'll just take your kids. Oh, you're not letting us say your little 7-year-old is really a girl? We'll just take them away. We'll take Elon Musk's son. It's a cult. It's about power. And if they say jump, you say how high. Finish the clip.
0: And you're going to talk to a psychiatrist in a controlled environment because we don't believe that you're going to attend an appointment.
1: I've never been given a chance to attend an appointment.
2: So he's certified.
3: He's certified? Yeah.
1: I've never been given a chance to attend
4: an
1: appointment.
4: Oh, he's certified.
1: Okay. What is going on? I was never given a psyche eval or nothing. He just looked at me and said, "You're certified."
3: Yeah. Okay. So I don't know why, but it's up to the doctor. So if you.
1: But no, he didn't even give me an eval. He just looked at me and said, "I'm certified." Man.
3: I get that.
1: Please consider what you're doing, and please think about the fact that I'm more than happy to come in for an appointment. I'm happy to go through and do everything properly. Okay. I've been completely compliant with everything.
3: Yes, you've been really good.
4: Can pause again. Listen. Notice the psychiatrist says, "I don't think you'll show up for the appointment." It's all magical power. It's a priest class, like ancient priest classes saying, "Bring us your firstborn to be sacrificed." Continue.
1: Please think about the fact that I'm more than happy to come in for an appointment. I'm happy to go through and do everything properly. Okay, I've been completely compliant with everything.
3: Yes, you've been really good at me, Nicholas, but listen, that's his call, and unfortunately we can't
1: but
3: go back
1: to that.
3: He hasn't
1: talked
3: to me. Get checked out by a doctor.
1: You're with me at a very regular...
4: You don't need judges. You don't need juries. It's his. It's over. It's his call. And then people are like, "Oh, well, maybe they're right. Who knows?" Meanwhile, in Canada, you cook fentanyl, you don't go to jail. Meanwhile, in Canada, you stab somebody, you're not white, you don't go to jail. Oh, the tit bar stayed open. Walmart stayed open. But your church, 2-3 years later, they were arresting preachers, holding them in solitary confinement because they opened a church up. The preacher's like, "The damn Walmart's open down the street. Doesn't matter, bitch. We say you're not essential." Remember, L.A. said 2 years in, "You can have church now, but don't sing. Because opening your mouth spreads COVID. But Black Lives Matter, rioting, that's good for the earth." So as he gets out, if he ever makes it out, Nicholas Jordan Wagner, I want him on this broadcast. Since they pulled up the clip, I'll go to Theo Vaughn and tie this in with Joe Rogan in a moment. Let's play that short clip from the obsolete man, Rod Serling, the master, fighting tyranny.

0: Imagine TV like this on today. Here it is. Oh, it's not ready? I saw it. It looked good. Pull up Obsolete Man. Just go to YouTube. Go to X. Just type in Obsolete Man. Here, go ahead and roll it.
1: Brony. Obsolescence.
2: You walk into this room at your own risk, because it leads to the future. Not a future that will be, but one that might be. This is not a new world. It is simply an extension of what began in the old one. It has gotten itself after every dictator who has ever planted the ripping imprint of a boot on the pages of history since the beginning of time. It has refinements, technological advances, and a more sophisticated approach to the destruction of human freedom. But like every one of the super states that preceded it, it has one iron rule. Logic is an enemy and truth is a menace. This is Mr. Romney Wordsworth. In his last 48 hours on Earth, he's a citizen of the state, but will soon have to be eliminated because he's built out of flesh and because he has a mind.
3: You've been under investigation, Mr. Wordsworth, for the mandatory period of 1 year and 11 months. You're found to be obsolete. The purpose of this hearing is to make a finding in the matter and make a sentence accordingly. Do you understand that, Mr. Wordsworth? Your occupation, Mr. Wordsworth?
4: A librarian, sir.
3: A librarian. Having to do with books.
4: Yes, sir. Books.
0: All right, let's stop there.
3: There are no more books.
0: Professor Zhang, highly sought after, interview with him in the fourth hour. Really viral information, really smart guy. That's coming up. I'm going to go start going to him here in just a moment. But let me go to Theo Von. I've known Joe Rogan since 1998, but friends since 99. Great guy. But he has this thing where he goes, well, Alex had a mental breakdown in the past. You know, Theo Von's having one right now. He disagrees with something you said. And there's a big backlash against that. And of course, Theo Von said, no, I'm not suicidal. People tried to spin it. Oh my God, Israel might kill him now because of Joe. Joe's apologized. Joe didn't mean anything bad by it. But it's the power of this psychological claim. It's this power. Instead of calling you a Nazi, and so you're discredited, now you're just mentally ill. When it's the left that wants to make as many people as they can mentally ill to control them. So here's some of the interaction with Theo Von and then his apology. But it just ties into the public is very, very awake to this and concerned about it. Here it is.
5: Like, one of my goals is to get off of antidepressants completely, man. I want to feel how I'm supposed to feel so I can have thoughts and actions that like make me.
6: So why did you take them in the first place?
5: Because I was in a bad relationship 20 years ago and I was having a tough one to me, and then I never got off.
6: Really?
5: Because when you get off, it's that I think we talked about this once, it's hard.
6: Yeah. Once, and probably you're addicted to them.
5: Yeah.
6: Now, by the way, I've talked to Theo. I apologize to Theo. And Theo and I, we started laughing 5 minutes into the conversation. We had a long talk. But one of the things that he told me was that video, this woman had said to him that she wanted him to make a video for suicide awareness. And so he said, look, I'm just trying to not end my own life. That's a very Theo thing to say.
7: Yeah.
6: When you take it in that context, it's not as scary. But when you see it by itself, you're like, oh, Jesus, I got scared. I got scared, first of all, because I love Theo.
0: So again, and second of all, because the internet made this whole thing about Joe. Joe didn't really do anything. And the point is, I've told the story where Joe, like 2+ years ago, said, man, you're a good-looking guy. You're going to have a heart attack. You're your own enemy. You're a fat ass. You need to lose weight. And his buddy, Sean Johnson, his workout partner, goes, I'll start training every morning. 7 a.m., let's go. And you saw what happened. I lost like 70 pounds, gained like 10 back. I'm still in great shape compared to where I was. So that's how Joe is. And he's like, you should get off this stuff. They know in psychiatry it makes you more depressed. They know it's toxic. They know it's bad. They know what they're doing. So the bad guy's not Joe Rogan here. It is the psychiatric system. And his advice to Theo was good. The internet spun it all.

0: tried to tie it to Israel somehow. Oh, Joe was doing that. So when they Israel kills Theo, that they can say it was suicide. I mean, criticize Israel all day. We do, but do it on real things. Don't make stuff up to get there. But that's what's happened. It's a firestorm on the top stories. We should be worried about AI. We should worry about nuclear war. We should be worried about the globalists. Not this type of stuff, but I've addressed it. There it is. All right. Now I'm going to go to this interview with the professor. And then we'll continue on with the War Room, 3 p.m. Central. Harrison Smith coming in. Be sure and take his live feeds on Real Alex Jones on X, rumble.com/The Alex Jones Show Live and alexjoneslive.com/show. That's the news site where you can go there and share the links from there. Whatever you do, take action. That's how we change the world. And I salute you and thank you. But you're the brains, the guts, the heart, the horsepower of this operation. 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Here is the start of the interview with the professor. Well, John Choi Kim is our guest for the next hour. I appreciate him early in the morning being here with us from China. And you got John Kiriakou, who I've been talking to for years, but has exploded, one of the top people now on the internet. And you got him. I mean, I got to say, these two guys right now are dominating, and that's a beautiful thing, because I've been watching this stuff for at least a year or so, but now he's really exploded, and that's exciting. So in this brief segment, some stations don't carry this first five. We're going to break about 4 minutes. We'll join stations after that. I wanted to ask him about just himself, his awakening, and when he started doing public stuff, because I've been aware of him about a year, but it's beautiful to see him in all my feeds. It's beautiful to see the attention he's getting. This is really exciting. He professor is Beijing-based, instructor, teacher, host the popular YouTube channel, Predictive History. He grew up in Toronto, graduated from Yale College in 99, and he's worked to promote education reform in China ever since. He went viral for three predictions made in 2024. He accurately predicted that Trump would win the second term, that he would start a war against Iran, and with the final prediction that the U.S. would lose the war turning out to be true, it's already happening. So YouTube, Predictive History, predictivehistory.substack.com. Professor, thank you so much for joining us. We've just got like 3 minutes to talk about you, and then we'll go to break and join some stations. But, wow, just congratulations, reaching so many people, doing a great job. What do you account for all of this? Just the fact that you've got your finger on the zeitgeist?
1: Yeah, so, you know, like 5 years ago, I knew who you were, and I thought you were this crazy conspiracy theorist. And right now, I'm just catching up to your awakening. And I think a lot has to do with the fact that everyone around the world has recognized that there is something very much wrong with the world. And I am helping them through the process of trying to create a new worldview that helps them better understand how power works. So I want to thank you for fighting the good fight all these years, and I think the world is slowly catching up to what you've been teaching for the past 20 years.
0: Well, thank you for that. But I got to say, you've taken it to the next level, because the way you put things, the way you break it down, is very, very, very, very deep, but also very understandable. What is it like for you? I don't know if you know this, but I mean, when I said that, people talk about Candace Owens, great, she's great. Tucker Carlson, you know, good friend, great, but they've been around forever. Tucker, for 30 years, you have just exploded. I mean, what is it like to go from zero to a trillion miles an hour in just a year?
1: Yeah, so I've had a very classical education. I went to Yale, and I was an English literature major at Yale, and I was taught to think very critically, very rigorously. But I've always had a very mainstream understanding of world events. I always believed that 9/11 was, in fact, a terrorist attack. I believe the moon landing was real. I believe JFK was assassinated by a lone gunman. So I believe all these things for most of my life. And after COVID, I was forced to reimagine the world. And so I used a lot of my rigorous training in order to formulate a better, more nuanced, more subtle understanding of the world. In terms of fame, I'm sort of

0: surprised by how much I blew up online. But because I'm based in Beijing, where I normally speaks English, I haven't really felt the impact of this fame. I have three young kids, and I spend most of my time taking care of my kids. I just spent my morning sending my eldest to school, and I had breakfast, and I'm talking to you. So I'm very thankful for my family because they kept me very level-headed throughout all this time.
1: So you're very grounded, which is a good thing. I just want you to know it's not hype. I'm sure. You're probably reaching, I would have to guess, probably 400, 500 million people a week now. I mean, that's conservative. I've looked at the numbers.
0: Right. I'm not really sure about those numbers, but thank you for the compliment. Yes.
1: It's big, buddy. That's a low estimate. We're going to join stations in 60 seconds. Stay there. Really blessed to have you. We'll be right back. The Great Awakening's here. Nothing can stop it. Stay with us. Be sure and check out his YouTube, Predictive History.
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0: His concerns related to important governance standards, oversight, and conduct. The departure was abrupt and unexpected, with Albert Manifold having been appointed to that position just last year, BP naming board member Ian Taylor in as interim chair. More on these stories, townhall.com.
1: Poaching.

0: to that position just last year, BP naming board member Ian Taylor in as interim chair. 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

0: Well, welcome back to the Ramsey Show in the Fairwinds Credit Union Studios. Randy is with us in Green Bay, Wisconsin. Hi, Randy. How are you?
1: Hi, Dave. I'm great. How are you?
0: Better than I deserve. What's up?
1: So, I'm going to try to keep this as quick as possible. My husband and I have a varying income and recently sold one rental property, but now we're questioning whether that was the right move. We still own a duplex that cash flows, and we're also going through probate with an inherited home. We could potentially sell both properties, pay off around $225,000 in debt, and fly through almost all of the baby steps besides retirement savings, or should we keep them for long-term wealth building and cash flow?
0: Okay, so you own currently two properties that are rented. Did I understand that right?
1: We have a duplex, and both sides are rented. We just
0: but the other home, the other home, you said COVID. What'd you say?
1: It'll be an inherited home, and it's not rented or anything right now. We're just starting probate.
0: Oh, so someone passed
1: away.
0: We're
1: wondering should we rent? Yeah.
0: Okay. Who passed away?
1: My husband's mom in March.
0: I'm sorry. Okay. And so you're going to inherit her home, and you're going to do what with it?
1: Well, we don't know if we should rent it. There currently is about $40,000 in debt on the estate. So the home is worth around $150,000, but we would have to pay the, $40,000
2: to keep it.
0: Yeah. Was that a childhood? Was that his childhood home?
1: No.
0: Okay. All right. And the duplex, does it have debt on it?
1: It does.
0: How much?
1: It's a little confusing because we have two properties tied up in one mortgage, and we did just sell an older home that my husband lived in. We sold that, and it didn't knock our mortgage down. All in all, for our house on 40 acres and that duplex, we only owe around $180,000.
0: The duplex is on the same piece of property as your home?
1: No, it's in the same town, though. It's very
2: it's just in the same note?
0: Do they have one mortgage on the two of them?
1: Yep.
0: I'm sorry?
1: Yes, they do.
0: Okay. All right. So 180 blanket mortgage across two pieces of property. One of them is your home, and one of them is the duplex. And then the inherited home has $40,000. And the $200,000+ in debt is what?
1: Is both our current properties, my car, and some consumer debt.
0: Mm. Okay, so it's the 180 plus the 40 is 220 plus a car?
1: Right. Nope, it's around altogether 225.
0: Okay.
1: For all debt.
0: How much is the car?
1: The car is around 28,000, and I'm about 5 to 10 underwater depending. I've had it for sale since summer of last year, and it's not selling. I even have

0: I've been doing this show for over 30 years, and some of the saddest calls I've taken are from situations that are completely preventable.
1: Yeah, and what's so hard is I feel like one of those, especially the ones that I'm like, oh, it's terrible, are people that call in and their spouse has passed away suddenly and they don't have life insurance. When you have to think through, how am I going to pay my bills?
0: How am I going to eat next week?
1: Yeah, the middle of all that grief. Like, it's just, it is, it's terrible. And so life insurance is the one thing, especially as a mom with three little kids, that I'm like so big on for people to get because it's inexpensive. 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
0: 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It costs a stinking pizza. 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
1: What's up, guys? 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
2: Breaker, breaker to Mr. Rubin, sir.
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3: Sounds good. 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
3: Okay. I'll meet you by the front door.
2: Already here, sir.
3: I should have known.
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0: Mary is in Charleston. Hi, Mary, how are you?
1: Good, Dave. How are you?
0: Better than I deserve. What's up?
1: Yeah, I have mine's probably pretty simple there. I have a question as far as our mortgage and paying it off. So we owe $110,000 on our house. It's worth about $400,000. And we pay $5,800 a month right now. Our mortgage is only almost $1,500, but we've been paying extra. Mm-hmm. And in doing that, our payoff, if we pay it off in, we have 23 months and we'll have it paid off. But if we chose to pay it off in 12 months at $5,800, then we would have to take some money out of our high yield savings to finish paying it off. And we have about $70,000 in high yield savings right now. And I've proposed that we take out after 12 months, continue paying the $5,800 for 12 months, and then take out $55,000 out of our savings is what we would have, I believe, that we would have to pull out and leave about $15,000 in there at that time and pay the house off. So I just want to
0: So the difference is
1: like a wise thing to do.
0: Yeah, so the difference is 12 months with your plan, or the original plan is 23 months.
1: Right, right.
0: So the argument is 11 months difference.
1: Mm-hmm.
0: And how old are you guys?
1: I'm 56 and my husband's 60.
0: Mm. And how long have you been married?
1: For 11 years.
0: Okay. And how much do you guys have in your nest egg, your retirement nest egg?
1: In retirement, we almost have almost close to $200,000 in 403B. We've quit putting so much into it while we've decided to pay this $5,800 a month rather than the $1,500, yeah. The almost $1,500. We cut back and only.
0: Yeah, and your household income is what?
1: $160,000.
0: Okay, all right. So let's just back up and say, both plans are in the smart column.
1: Okay.
0: There's no, you're so stupid, I can't breathe check mark on this one, okay? I mean, both of these are very wise. This is an argument between, minutia, okay? Mm-hmm. And so neither one, you said he wants to do it the other way, you want to pay it off early, but he's worried about having not as much emergency fund. Am I reading the between the lines?
1: Yeah, and I told him I watched your show one day, and I said, I think he said, get uncomfortable for a while, and that's when I came up with the plan of, I even suggested we leave $1,000 in there, and he's like, No,
0: that's not our plan. Our plan is baby steps 4 through 6, 4 through 7, you leave your fully funded emergency fund in place, and I think $15,000 is a little tight. I'll kind of come down on his side there. So maybe between the two of you is the answer, because I also think 70 is a little high.
1: Okay.
2: You know? How much are your expenses every month, Mary?
1: You know, not much, really. We were bringing home about $8,200 a month, and like I say, we're able to pay $6,000.
2: Mm-hmm.
1: On our and live within means and not take out a high yield savings or anything like that. So our expenses aren't.
2: Yeah.
1: We're out of debt.
2: So if
1: we
2: you went
1: no
2: in the middle and just said
1: the
2: if we lost all income, right, and we had 4 months,
1: right.
2: 4 months worth, right, that's $32,000. So maybe you do throw, you know what I mean, some at it.
0: Yeah.
2: But you guys are reasonable in the 3 to 6 month emergency fund, right?
0: Yeah.
2: 4 to 5 months.
0: Yeah, you're in good shape. The 70 is high. The 15 is probably a little low. And so here's a fun game if you want to play it. Do the 5,800 for 12 months and then keep doing it every month until you look up and the balance in the

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1: 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This is a legit shot at $10,000. 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

0: Now, it's Red Eye Radio. Gary McNamara and Eric Harley talk about everything from politics to social issues and news of the day. Whether you're up late or you're just starting your day, welcome to the show from the Relief Factor Studios. This is Red Eye Radio.
1: All across America, we are Red Eye Radio. He is Eric Harley and I'm Gary McNamara. Welcome and good morning. we'll get to some analysis of the Texas primary here in just a moment.
2: All right.
1: But I saw this one because this all relates. It all relates. Just how radical is the left? All right.
2: Yeah.
1: Now, this is something new that I didn't know about.
2: Yeah.
1: And thank you, Alan, for finding this.
2: All right.
1: Oregon Initiative Petition.

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1: Protests at a federal immigration detention center, New Jersey.
2: The liberal agenda on full display in New Jersey, where the Democrat governor of the state, Mickey Sherrill, attempting to visit illegal aliens being held at an ICE detention center in Newark. Some are reportedly on a hunger strike, protesters clashing with law enforcement outside the facility. The governor says she was denied entry, saying it raises serious questions about what they're trying to hide from public view. Meanwhile, Republican lawmakers in New Jersey looking to arrest and deport illegals with criminal records as quickly as possible. Laura Winters reporting.
1: Trump administration wants current and future federal employees to sign non-disclosure agreements, part of a continuing crackdown on leaks to the media. Proposed notice announced on the Office of Personnel Management website is seeking comments on a draft NDA. Breaking news and analysis, townhall.com. Ukraine's capital in Kyiv bracing for a possible Russian missile and drone barrage once again. Officials say that it has been absolutely deadly there in the last 3 months. And officials say a number of those strikes have hit civilian areas, killing a number of civilians, including several small children. Thousands of people who live near a damaged hazardous chemical tank in Southern California are now being allowed to go home, even as the official said the risk of a catastrophic explosion had largely passed. There were some 16,000 out of the 50,000 evacuees who had been told to wait a while longer. We've learned they were allowed to return to their homes during the late afternoon hours, saying the all clear had been given. More on these stories, townhall.com.
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0: We are on our radio. He's Eric Carly and I'm Gary McNamara. Welcome and good morning. I saw this and I went, I don't buy it. Saw this. Don't even know who this person is who posted this. Let me just see here.
1: Yeah.
0: Let me see. Okay. Incoming national politics fellow with the New York Times, Bayless Wagner, who wrote this. I don't buy it. Hmm. Moderate Republicans in Texas are going through it tonight. A Texas GOP staffer texted me, as a moderate Republican, I have no place in this party anymore. There is no middle ground, no room for moderates, only far right or far left. That's ridiculous.
2: I don't buy it.
0: That's ridiculous. I don't buy it either. Why? Because the Republican Party has gone more left over the last 10 years.
2: That's it. If you're already a moderate, you know, this movement of the party that we have watched in recent years, further and further to the left, you're already a moderate. There's no place in the party for me.
0: I don't buy it.
2: Yeah.
0: Don't buy it.
2: Yeah, it sounds like somebody in Cornyn's camp on the phone whining about something, you know, that they lost.

0: world, how we build infrastructure, and how we prepare for Mars.
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0: radical if you will not admit that a boy can be a...
1: Poaching is a major threat to our country.
0: And a boy should compete against a girl, and a man can be a woman if the man says so. If you don't agree with that insanity, you're out.
2: Pretty soon, they're going to say, you need to attempt to transition. Remember the whole thing where they said, well, you're a bigot if you say you would never date someone who has transitioned.
0: Yes,
2: remember that?
0: God, yes, remember
2: that?
0: Yes.
2: Wildlifelandtrust.org. We're not that far from them saying,
3: custodians,
2: okay,
3: nurses,
2: we all need to transition, and if you don't, you're not one of us.
3: Professionals who help schools
0: but
3: in Texas
0: Scott Jennings was on CNN and brought that up,
3: this
0: because, again, they were relating to
3: the Texas State Teachers
0: I believe, a caller, a
3: they
0: Democrat.
3: They ensure that our students have a safe
0: here,
3: right to school, healthy meals, and a clean environment
0: to
3: learn.
0: Difference, and he,
3: so
0: and
3: take a moment to say thank you to the
0: in
3: ESPs
0: a different way,
3: in your
0: says basically what we were
4: a
0: saying
4: message
0: last
4: from
0: night.
4: The Texas State
5: Back
4: Teachers
5: from Detroit
4: Association
5: asks, why are Republicans not allowed to support their constituents instead of Trump? Why do they allow Trump to bully them into going along with him when they do not agree? Scott, let's have you take that one.
6: On what issue?
5: I'll read again. Why are Republicans not allowed to support their constituents instead of Trump? Why do they allow Trump to bully them into going along with that with him when they do not agree? Obviously talking about who they believe he should endorse and otherwise.
6: Well, look, the president, as all presidents are, is the political head of his party, and his opinion matters a lot. When Barack Obama was the president, when George W. Bush was the president, when Bill Clinton was the president, all of these people had enormous influence over what the people in the party were going to do, top to bottom. Trump, I would argue, of all of those people, is probably

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And it is 6:07 here on the Bob Jones Show. Good morning, Corpus Christi. Good morning, Corpus Ben. Good morning, South Texas. And welcome, my friends, to a very needed rainy morning. Yes, it is. Most of it during the night while we were asleep. And it keeps coming. And it's not enough, but it's a whole lot more than we were used to. And for that, we can be thankful. And some people are not thankful, but it's okay. The rest of us are. No doubt about it. Looks like it's supposed to still be, what, rain from about 7 o'clock, 100% chance of showers. 7, 8, drops down to 90% at 9, 60% at 10, down to 20% at 11, and then partly cloudy, some sun from 12 noon to about 5 p.m. Then the thunderstorms are supposed to be, well, they say they're going to pick up again at around 6 p.m. 50% chance of thunderstorms, 7, 8. Nah, that's what it looks like. It's supposed to chill out, but then again, some more on Friday. And then cloudy on Saturday, partly cloudy on Sunday, and then Monday, another thunderstorm. Hey, let the hits just keep on coming. I don't think any of us are going to complain.

A San Diego desalination plant, this story says, turns the ocean into 54 million gallons of drinking water a day, and drought hit states now want the same answer. That's the story. San Diego's wholesale water agency is in talks with partners in Arizona and Nevada on a deal that would let drought-stained neighbors tap extra Colorado River water while helping pay the quarterly operating costs of the region's biggest desalination workhorse. The idea leans on the Cloud Bud Lewis Carlsbad desalination plant, which can produce 54 million gallons a day. Those conversations arrive as federal officials warn the Colorado River math is getting uglier. In an April 2026 release, the United States Bureau of Reclamation said long-term drought has pushed system storage to about 36% of capacity and forecast Lake Powell inflows of just 2.78 million acre feet, about 29% of the historical average. Wow. The San Diego County Water Authority Board has approved a memorandum of understanding to explore an interstate transfer and exchange pilot program with the Bureau of Reclamation, the Metropolitan Water District of Southern California, and agencies in Arizona and Nevada. If it moves forward, the Water Authority says it could become the first program to transfer water across state lines within the Colorado River Basin. The catch is that the water does not need to physically travel from Pacific Coast to Phoenix or Las Vegas. The partners describe paper transfers and exchanges that use existing pipeline connections and accounting credits, avoiding major new canals and other big construction. Is it a water deal or is it an accounting trick? Board Chair Nick Serrano framed it as a practical swap at a tense moment, saying the agreement could be a game changer because it opens a collaborative path to move water where it is needed while keeping affordability in view. It is the kind of line designed for press release, but it also signals what is really being sold here, reliability. Then there's a little piece here that says how San Diego built a surplus in a dry region. San Diego's case starts with demand that is lower than planners once assumed would be inevitable. In the Water Authority's own frequently asked questions about Interstate Memorandum of Understanding, the agency says regional per capita demand has dropped by 50% over 35 years as water use efficiency improved and population growth stalled. The region's planning culture carries memories of earlier drought-era scrambles for water. So are we bottom lining something here or what? Are we bottom lining this? It says some of this drop. Lower demand sits on top of an intentionally diversified supply portfolio. The Water Authority says long-term contracts, growing local supplies, give the region enough water through 2050. Even during multiple dry years, with additional local supplies expected to come online in 2026 and 2027. The Carlsbad plant is a major part of that hedge, providing about 10% of regional demand and anchoring a project that includes a 10-mile pipeline into the Water Authority's aqueduct system. It calls for buying 48,000 56,000 acre feet of desalinated water each year for 30 years, enough for about 400,000 people annually. It has the right to buy the plant for a dollar in 2046. The fact sheet notes that Poseidon Water developed the plant. IDE Technologies, aren't they the ones that just formed a kind of partnership with the Nueces River Authority? IDE Technologies has operated it since commercial

0: raisings began in 2015. And Aberdeen bought ownership in 2019. Desalination is often described as drought-proof, but it is rarely described as cheap. And for good reason. All right, here's the bottom line. The Water Authority says the price of water produced by the Carlsberg plant in fiscal year 2025 was about $3,500 per acre-foot, with a typical monthly cost of about $5 per household for the reliability it provides. Compare that to the Central Arizona Project, which sells its water for about $365 per acre-foot. An acre-foot is the amount of water that would cover an acre of land a foot deep. It often works out roughly to a year of water for one or two households, depending on use. The Water Authority leadership pointing to projections that show desalinated water costs climbing past $7,000 per acre-foot in the 2040s. So why would Arizona and Nevada want any of this? The exchange essential model essentially asks a buyer to treat expensive desal water like an insurance premium, paying for a dependable backstop when the water gets cut rather than a day-to-day commodity. Would you pay a little more every month for a supply you hope you never need, the way people do for home insurance? Or does the sticker shock win? Yeah, it does get down to dollars and cents. Behind every gallon of desalinated water is an electricity bill. And that bill is part of the long-term bet. A recent industry analysis noted that even today's most energy-efficient seawater reverse osmosis plants typically operate around 7.6 to 11.4 kilowatt hours per 1,000 gallons for the reverse osmosis loop. That electricity is usually the largest share of operating expense for desalination facilities. And that matters because the Colorado River crisis is also a power story. In its April 2026 release, Reclamation warned that reduced releases from Lake Powell could contribute to up to additional 40% reduction in Hoover Dam hydropower generating capacity as early as this fall, even as the agency tries to protect critical infrastructure at Glen Canyon Dam. San Diego's Desal Project argues it has worked to blunt the trade-off through energy efficiency measures and greenhouse gas offsets. But by pairing the plant with environmental upgrades, still for ratepayers, the question is simple and familiar, especially when summer bills jump. Which energy source is ultimately powering drought-proof water? And then it says what needs to happen before this becomes real. That's an interesting read, too. I'll read it when we get back.
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I don't know if Mexico is dumping waste in the water right there where they're pulling water from. I don't know if it's the same place. I know that it's kind of bad down there, but I would think it's not the same place, but I don't know. I don't know. But we're not the only ones, and the issues are all the same. You know, what are you willing to pay for water? To have a backup system, to have a one that you know you can get a certain amount of water from, regardless of whether it's drought or not, or whether the lakes or whatever. The interstate agreement that they have out there in the Colorado and San Diego area and all, the interstate agreement is a framework, not a contract with a price tag and delivery schedule. The kind of pilot program and vision has never been achieved in the lower Colorado River Basin. It emphasizes that no specific volume of water to sell or transfer has been determined. The legal and political calendar is also unforgiving. The Bureau of Reclamation notes that several key agreements guiding Colorado River operations are scheduled to expire at the end of 2026. The agency is running a multi-year National Environmental Policy Act process to set post-2026 operations for Lake Powell and Lake Mead. Meanwhile, the drought is not a one-season headline. U.S. Geological Survey describes the Colorado River Basin as being in an extended drought over the last two decades and warns that even a wet year like 2023 did not uniformly reset conditions. The press release was published on the San Diego County Water Authority's website. Uh-huh. Everybody's dealing with water. I'm telling you now. It's a big deal. The whole water situation. No doubt about it. The headline is the San Diego desalination plant turns the ocean into 54 million gallons of water a day, and drought hit states now want the same answer. A San Diego desal plant turns the ocean in drought. That's what the deal is. All right, 882-5397-882-KEYS. Cal Thomas, been writing for almost 60 years. You know what he said? Hey, America, knock it off. Knock off the whining already. I've been saying the same thing. You know, $5 gas versus some crazy country that will use a nuclear weapon if it can, because it's in their religious, quote-unquote, religious beliefs that they need to plunge the war into an apocalyptic world, into an apocalyptic war, so that their Mahdi or their 12th Iman or whatever the number is will reappear after disappearing back in the 7th century, 8th century or something. He'll come back. He's in a state right now waiting for this calamitous event. Ahmadinejad said it. He was looking for it. He was looking for a big global war. And remember, they don't like other Muslims either, so. And that's why.

Saudi can fire missiles on other Mideastern countries. But Cal Thomas says, whatever the outcome of the deal or no deal scenario with Iran, the public attitude in this country toward the war has been disturbing. Cal Thomas says, America, knock off the whining already. Despite President Trump's constant admonition that Iran must never have a nuclear weapon, a majority of those polls oppose the intervention. A side effect of the war has been complaints about higher gas prices. That grumbling, he said, caused him to do some reminiscing about a different America and different Americans. Over Memorial Day weekend, we heard again, he writes, about the greatest generation. But do we take the time to consider what made them great? While political divisions existed during World War II, the slogan, "We're all in this together," forged a unity that is nearly unheard of today, unless we're attacked as on 9/11. His mother told him what it was like during World War II. He was too young to know anything about sacrifice. To him, doing without, getting only one Christmas present, saving paper, saving rubber bands and other things for the war effort was his normal. Gas prices during the war averaged 20 cents a gallon, but gas was rationed, as were many other things. And long road trips was almost unheard of. Well, but the interstate highway system wouldn't be built until the Eisenhower administration. If his mom ran out of ration stamps before the end of the month, a neighbor who had some extras would share some of hers. And it worked in reverse, too. Neighbors knew neighbors. Neighbors helped neighbors. We were Americans, and that meant something. Today we seem to be plagued by complainers who whine about almost everything. Too many appear oblivious to the threat posed by Iran, preferring cheaper gas. They seem unconcerned about a greater cost in more than gas should Iran acquire nukes. Let the devil take tomorrow. Help me fill up my tank for only $40 today. He writes, as we approach the nation's 250th birthday, the country that older Americans once knew seems to be slipping away. Teenagers take over streets, trash restaurants. Fraudsters steal tax money meant for children during COVID. Anti-Semitism is on the rise. Respect for authority, including the police, seems to have evaporated. Institutions which once reflected what were regarded as foundational principles, from a useful education leading to real jobs, to objective truth and a near universal sense of right and wrong, are now regarded as relics from a distant past that few want to revisit. Republicans hate Democrats and vice versa. Now, I wouldn't say it like that. There's a dark side to the Democrat Party, and everybody knows it. They know it. They champion it. They celebrate it. There can be no fellowship with light and darkness. Two can't walk together except they agree. And everything that a radical, and it's become more and more and more, what is it, 40% of the party now, 50% of the party, 6%, 60%? It's like a cancer. How much has it metastasized within the Democratic Party that we don't want God? We don't want morality. We don't want common sense. We don't want liberty or freedom or justice for all. We want to rule, and by God, we will rule by any means necessary. Is that not a fact? I'll continue after an SRN News update.

In the U.S., 1 in 5 children with cancer will not survive. But there is hope because of you. Help give them more birthdays, more moments, more tomorrows, because every child deserves a chance to grow up. Give them tomorrow. Support St. Jude today.

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205-397-882-KEYS. We'll get around to the results of the Texas primary shortly, but I just want to finish this whining. He said, when his father and four of his brothers returned from the war, a fifth served on the home front, they had a sense of accomplishment. Evil had been defeated, prosperity would quickly arrive in the form of suburbia and flashy new cars. The values that helped his parents and grandparents sustain themselves through the Great Depression and World War II were jettisoned during the 60s, largely because universities and the wider culture claimed modern values were better. Bob Dylan summed up his generation's ingratitude to the greatest generation. He wrote, "Come mothers and fathers throughout the land and don't criticize what you can't understand. Your sons and daughters are beyond your command. Your old road is rapidly aging. Please get out of the new one if you can't lend your hand, for the times, they are a-changing." And they did change. Compared to the values of his parents and grandparents, that change, civil rights accepted, was not always for the better. President Trump alludes to the entitlement sentiment that has gripped so many, especially younger people, when he asked Americans to endure higher gas prices for a short time in exchange for Iran not getting a nuclear weapon. Gas prices have been high for only a few weeks. The Great Depression and World War II spanned 16 years. And they're whining. Another war. This is a forever war. 83, 90 days, 95 days. You get the point. I sure get the point. This was on the...

0: the news. It's taken out all over the country. What are you talking about, Willis? Here you go.
1: Not in my county. Joining us now is Polk County, Florida Sheriff Grady Judd. Sheriff, thanks for being with us tonight. Look, I've seen sort of remnants of this even in New York City, and it's made me a little bit nervous. And I keep thinking, what do you do to stop it? You've got an interesting idea, and others have shared it, and that is you got to go after the parents. Tell us more about that.
2: Well, the first thing I want to ask is, where are the parents? Why aren't the parents holding them accountable? Why aren't the parents saying, hey, it's time to come home? In the state of Florida, we have civil and criminal charges where we can hold the parents accountable. And that's exactly what we're going to do. First and foremost, we're going to arrest your kid. And then we're going to come arrest you or charge you civilly. Because after all, if you can't take care of your child, if you can't make them accountable, we can. And if you can't make them accountable, we can also make you accountable.
0: Teen takeover.
3: Sure, it goes back to when my Granny Holt would make me or my brother go pick a switch when we acted.
0: The old pick a switch when you acted up. They're talking about discipline. No, Go get you a switch. Go cut me a switch off the tree. What you gonna do with that? You know what I'm gonna do with it. And the thin ones wasn't better than the thicker ones.
3: We would have to go get it. It really is about fear. It wasn't about even that she might not use it. It was just about the fear that she might. And there is no fear. There are no fear of repercussions from these kids or the parents. That's really what it's about.
0: They had teen takeovers where kids just piled into the street. Everything, Middletown, New York, Valley Stream, Long Branch, Detroit, Glendale, Chicago, Atlanta, Houston, Jacksonville, all over the country. Kids talking about we taking over, and what they do is destroy things.
3: They fear nothing.
2: No, you're exactly correct. If there's no accountability, if there's no respect, there has to be a little fear. To have respect, you have to have a little fear. And the bottom line is, if nothing's going to happen to you, why don't you just do what you want to do? And that's what we're seeing across the nation. We're seeing it across the different social media platforms. And I can tell you one thing. Here's something they can put on the social media platform. Don't come to our community, to Polk County, unless you want to go to jail. Oh, and by the way, you want your mom or dad or both to go to jail, because we're going to do everything we can to hold them accountable. It's not all right to tear up other people's property. It's not all right to beat up kids that are trying to be out for an early evening at the theater. And if that community allows that, then it's going to occur. And that's what we've seen from many mayors across this country. They soft shoe it and, well, you know, they shouldn't do it, but, you know, they're kids. Look, if you're old enough to be out at night, you're old enough to be respectful of other people and other people's property. Mm-hmm. And the bottom line is, for those states that don't hold kids accountable, that don't put them in juvenile lockup, that don't let them talk to a judge, that don't let them talk to a counselor after spending the night in lockup, it's your fault, too. Mm-hmm.
1: Sheriff, what kind of accountability should there be, if any, for social media companies? TikTok. I mean, that's part of what's kind of fomenting this. Do they have responsibility?
4: And as floodwaters...
0: Do they have responsibility? Because they get on... they call it a challenge. Show up downtown. I mean, just beating, kicking, breaking.
2: Well, you know, TikTok is online for the kids, and that's where they see it, and many times that's where it starts, or some other social media platform. And the bottom line is, TikTok could deal with that as well. When they see something that's illegal, that's outrageous, starting to take hold, and it's involving juveniles or children, they too could be responsible adults.

0: the room and cut that off. The bottom line to it is, it's not all right to misbehave. It's not all right to create disturbances. And I can assure you of one thing, law enforcement officers in this state will lock you up before quick. And then you'll be there tomorrow when your parents can also be charged civilly and or criminally. So at the end of the day, it takes everyone working together, the city and county officials, the prosecutors, certainly the social media influencers and the social media groups could stop this by saying, hey, you're providing information or encouraging criminal conduct. We're not going to put that on our website.
1: Right.
2: And that's happening all over. And yes, lock them up. You go out there, they think it's funny. It's a fad. It's not a fad. Chuck says, why do I think this is typical in blue cities? Might this be instigated or promoted? Of course it is. Of course it is. That's what they call it. They call it a challenge. Taking over the street, driving over, attacking police officers. All that's part of it. All that is part of what they're doing all across the country. Talking about teen takeovers. Yeah, I got your teen takeover. Yeah, I got your takeover all right. You call it the takeover. Lock them up. Lock them up. 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

0: 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When the stakes are high,
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2: And we had a bit of a weather interaction, to say the least. It went off 2-3 times, the power, everything, the lights, not for long, but hey, this is a storm and this is rain, and we're still grateful for the rain that we're getting. I don't know about you, but I'll take it. I'll take it. All right, we're going to go to a news, and hopefully because the thing is supposed to blow over within 30 to 45 more minutes. It's moving pretty quickly, but while it's over us, it's over us. This is KYS, Corpus City, Texas, 7 o'clock. Be careful during your morning commute, please.

0: All right. 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
3: Breaking news this hour from Town Hall. I'm Rich Thomason. The most powerful force in politics, that's how Ken Paxton describes President Trump's endorsement. It helped propel Paxton to victory over veteran U.S. Senator John Cornyn in the GOP primary runoff in Texas. Felice Perry cast her ballot for Paxton.
4: I was already going to vote for Ken Paxton, but yeah, I'm a Trump fan, MAGA all the way, so yeah, that

0: Every day,
1: that
0: position sits
1: him,
0: open.
1: I think,
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2: Passion Texas Democrat James Tallarico in November. Search goes on for nine people missing after a chemical tank ruptured at a paper mill and pulp plant in Longview, Washington. One person killed, more than a half dozen others injured. All of the evacuees now back home in Garden Grove, Southern California. They were chased from their homes when a chemical tank ruptured at a plant there. The stuff of science fiction soon to become science fact. NASA ordering landers, rovers, and drones for a planned sprawling base on the moon.
3: With Moonbase, Artemis astronauts will stay longer, explore farther, and conduct the kinds of science that advances exploration itself. Understanding how humans operate off-world, how we build infrastructure, and how we prepare for Mars.
2: NASA's Lori Glaze plans for the moon base advance less than 2 months after Artemis II's record-breaking lunar fly-around. On Wall Street this morning, Dow futures 41 points higher. The NASDAQ futures are up 206 points. More on these stories at townhall.com.
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2: An alleged accomplice of a man convicted of stabbing a Spanish tourist at Berlin's Holocaust Memorial last year has now been detained in the German capital.
5: The arrested man, a Syrian national and identified only as Kalaf A, is suspected of being an accessory to attempted murder and bodily harm. Federal prosecutors say he spent the afternoon before the attack on February 21, 2025, with the man convicted of the stabbing, Wasim Al-M, and encouraged him to carry out the plan. Wasim Al-M, also a Syrian citizen, was convicted in March on charges including attempted murder and attempted membership in a foreign terrorist organization. He was sentenced to 13 years in prison. The court said he traveled from Leipzig to Berlin to carry out an attack in the name of the Islamic State group. I'm Charles de Ledesma.
2: Parts of Western Europe are sweltering, a heat wave breaking temperature records and triggering government warnings in England and France. News and analysis, townhall.com. Right.
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7: Here's your AccuWeather forecast. Today, expect mostly cloudy skies with a few showers and a powerful thunderstorm. It will be breezy in the afternoon, reaching a high of 85. Be on the lookout for flash flooding. Tonight, anticipate a thunderstorm early, then remaining cloudy with a low of 75. Tomorrow will bring a mix of sun and strong thunderstorms with temperatures rising to 88. On Friday, skies will be partly sunny with a high of 91. Saturday will start off humid with some sunshine, later turning cloudy as temperatures reach 90. With your AccuWeather forecast, I'm meteorologist Joe Lundberg.
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They're a tax resolution law firm as well as an estate planner. 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If you ever talk to him, he is so knowledgeable. 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Not only does he understand tax law, he understands the IRS, how they operate, what they can and cannot, will or will not do. And they will help you with any of your tax problems, including tax debt settlements, audit representation, penalty abatement. They focus on helping you navigate complex tax laws and alleviate the stress associated with IRS issues. And they are local. They're right here in Corpus Christi, Texas, at 4639 Corona Drive, Suite 99. You can go by and check them out. They won't have to face it alone. Again, call them today, 361-866-3819. Sleep better at night knowing somebody's on your side with the IRS and can successfully handle your situation. Don't forget to tell them that it was Bob that told us about y'all. Well, it looks like Thomas Smith won the Republican nomination over Allison Fox. She got 500,000 votes. That with about 95.9% of the votes counted. He had 58.1% or 719,000 at the time to her 518,000. So it looks like Fox will be the nominee for that. This, as you know, in the Senate, there's a nominee. Not, I'm not talking about state Senate district. I'm talking about Paxton Crean, the incumbent. And I guess it was just the time. Although when I looked at John Cornyn, he looked about tired. He's been in public life for so long. He's filled so many shoes. He's been in so many, from Texas Supreme Court, I mean, you name it. He has been an integral part of the scene in Texas. Oh, L. Green lost. He got killed, man. A nominee from the Democratic side, Christian Menifee. Christian Menifee with 69% of the vote to L. Green. So, he can take his cane and go hold mock impeachment hearings in his basement, I guess, all he wants. But he lost the Democratic nomination. So there are others that we'll talk about. But again, the Democrats have picked a challenger. Oh, in the Republican side, Beau French has defeated the current incumbent and chairman of the Railroad Commission, Jim Wright. Close race. 50.6% to 49.4%. So they haven't called it yet. The results are coming in with about 97% of the votes. And I don't know if it's been called yet. It's close. 648,978 to 663,000. About 15,000 votes. Statewide divide the two without the full so I've got to find out about that. I don't know what it is at this particular time. Mays Middleton defeated Chip Roy, and they've called it for them, for him in the race. Chip Roy got 44%, 44.8, 600 and some thousand votes at the time with almost 98% of the vote in. Mays Middleton, 755,000. So it looks like Mays Middleton will be the Republican nominee for Attorney General over Chip Roy. Like I said, Paxton won in a huge kind of way over John Cornyn.

for the Republican nominee for U.S. Senate. And I guess there's some scattered votes out there. Who locally, I got to find out, who is, I think Isabel Martin, Noyola Martin, has defeated Judge Jag, longtime incumbent for that county commissioner nomination. He's been on, long time. And the Noyolas are a storied political family that operates out of their base of West Oso. Always been a powerful base of voters for them, from school board to you name it. The power in Molina. And somebody said that that's a whole nother country, Molina people. And the Noyolas actually run the Klan. They've been county commissioners. They've been on the city council. The Noyolas have been, they're just a political family. And evidently, the people in the community love them. So that was a successful campaign that they ran. I'm not sure who the Republicans have up, but I guess we'll see. The Noyolas will be tough to beat, I think. No, I don't mind. The weather's so bad. Do be careful. All right. All right. 882-539-7882-KEYS. Anybody have any comments about the election yesterday? I think what I'll do is I'll pull up the count and see what the total vote was, how many people participated, based on Nueces County. Because like I said, it was a statewide race, and they're very good at getting the statistics, getting them in, getting the count, getting it done, and getting it published. Okay, election night results. Paxton beat Cornyn 8,000 votes to 3,900, 8,004 in Nueces County. Mays Middleton won in Nueces County 56% to 43%. That's like 6,600 votes to Chip Roy's 5,000. Beau French actually lost to Jim Wright here. Jim Wright lives in Orange Grove. He got 59% of the vote here. But Beau French picked up votes. And it's still close. I don't know if they've necessarily called it. Thomas Smith did very well. He got over 60% of the vote to Allison Fox's 39%. There were 10,000 votes cast in that particular race. 11,400 in the railroad commissioner race. About 11,800. So that's what it looks like the number was. Democrat Nathan Johnson lost to Democrat Jaworski here, but he won statewide. He just didn't win here in Nueces County. Isabel Noyola Martin, she got 1,081 votes to Joe Gonzalez's 917. So that county commission seat, Democratic nomination, involved less than 2,000 people voted. 1,998. Less than 2,000 people voted in it. For county chair, okay, it looks like Connor Rice beat Alejandra Rubio and will be the Nueces County Democratic Party chair. 6,000 votes was cast in that race. So

Total voter turnout, 8.34%. Total ballots cast was 18,000 out of 218,007. 200,000 registered voters did not vote in Nueces County. Did not. You hear what I'm telling you? 200,000 registered voters did not bother voting. Oh, the shame. Oh, the grief. Oh, the agony. Agony. Agony. I'll be back.

0: the grief. Oh, the agony. Agony. Agony. I'll be back.
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0: Camping.
1: Oh my God. That's just embarrassing.
2: She's at an international event and asked about Taiwan and China. AOC, Alexandria Ocasio, what is it, Cortez, AOC?
3: Commit U.S. troops to defend Taiwan if China were to move.
0: I think that this is such a, I think that this is a, this is of course a very long-standing.
1: Oh my God. That's just embarrassing. That's just embarrassing. It's not like they pulled her off the streets in the Bronx and or jumped in front of her face and stuck a camera to her while she was strolling down Webster Avenue in New York. You flew across the ocean to show up at a conference to discuss foreign affairs. You didn't even say China's a communist country. Taiwan is democratic. They operate independently and we don't mind giving them defense weapons and we'll continue to do so. You didn't say anything like that. Nothing. Nothing. She looked lost. I'm not saying she is lost. I'm not questioning her intelligence. I'm saying that clip is bad.
3: Would and should the U.S. actually commit U.S. troops to defend Taiwan if China were to move?
0: I think that this is such a, I think that this is a, this is of course a very long-standing.
2: Hey. You got what you got. You got what you got. What were you supposed to do with that? You have what you have. And in that case, you had AOC. And evidently, come on, y'all. That's the way she rolls. You don't have to have any sense. You don't have to know anything. All you got to do is be part of the machine. And then they roll with it. 825-397-882 keys. Let me see. With the storm, I think the storm passed over. I don't know whether another one's in the work before or later on this evening. But we'll find it. We'll see it when it happens. When it goes down. I did see where a bunch of black congressmen tanked the SCORE Act with calls for boycotts. Well, that's what they do. They only have that, what do they call it? They only have that 60s mentality. I mean, that's the way they roll. A 60s mentality. All we know is boycott. All we know is march. All we know is go in the street. You're in Washington, D.C. You're in the halls of the Capitol. In Washington, D.C. And all you know is boycott. Getting to the streets. They did that so that you could be elected. They did that so you could have a seat at the table. You're in the place where they divide the pie. You in the smoke-filled back room where deals are made. Years ago, there was a local politician. And I don't know how much of a politician he was, but he ran. and he got elected to city council.

0: And Mary Rose was the mayor. And he was talking about all the deals that people were cutting behind the scenes. And they said that his people were not getting the benefit of these deals. And I'm saying, why not? Well, he said, because I won't go in the back room with him. I'm not going back there and me wheel and deal. I said, wait a minute. Why won't you go back there where the deals are being made? You have a seat. The people elected you and sent you there. They know there's a smoke-filled back room. They know people back there wheeling and making deals. And they elected you to get back there at the seat of the table. And while they're cutting deals, cut something for your constituents, for your district, for the people who elected you to represent them in the back room. If that's where the deals are made, you elected, go back there too and get something for your constituents. He said, I can't. And I said, why not? And he used the term vergüenza, shame. I'd be ashamed to go back there and wheel in the, well, do you know in a 70%+ majority Hispanic council district, when he ran for re-election, he lost. You know who he lost to? He lost to Betty Black, an Anglo, because he was ashamed to go into the halls of power and if they're wheeling and dealing, wheel and deal to get something for his district, for his constituents. Hey. That's the bottom line. And then you've got this members of the Congressional Black Caucus. The SCORE Act is a piece of legislation aimed to curb what they call big business of college sports. And now the Black Coalition of Black Lawmakers say it would harm minority athletes and benefit only top-level universities, coaches, and programs. And this is a reversal, because last week announced none of its members would vote for the act. So the speaker, Mike Johnson, pulled it from the floor. We're not going to support any legislation that benefits major athletic institutions that continue to remain. So all they're talking about is LSU, UT, they're talking about Mississippi. They're talking about all the major black, major public colleges in the South whose rosters, whose scholarships, whose playing time includes tons of black athletes. They say for generations, black athletes have helped build college athletics into one of the most powerful, profitable industries in American life, they said. At the very moment those communities face coordinated attacks on their democratic representation, too many leaders across college athletics have chosen silence. Silence? They ain't got nothing to do with the redistricting. What does that have to do with redistricting? And the NAACP has been lobbying for months to craft legislation to deal with modern collegiate athletics. And blacks benefit from it. A college ecosystem where smaller schools with tighter budgets are in an arm race for top talent, you know, the portal. We got that. But why would you tell black athletes to walk away from those top-ranked teams where many of those athletes are going to go on and make millions if they're not making it now? While in college. College Sports and Brooker said Democrat Representative Lori Trahan out of.
1: With SRN News, I'm Rich Thomason in Washington. The most powerful force in politics is how Ken Paxton describes President Trump's endorsement. It helped propel Paxton to victory over veteran U.S. Senator John Cornyn in the GOP primary runoff in Texas. Search goes on for missing people after a chemical

0: Chemical tank ruptured at a paper mill and pulp plant in Longview, Washington. One person was killed, more than a half dozen others injured. All evacuees now back home in Garden Grove, Southern California. They were chased from their homes when a chemical tank ruptured at a plant there. Stuff of science fiction, soon to be science fact. NASA has been ordering landers, rovers, and drones for a planned sprawling base on the moon. Stock futures higher so far this morning on Wall Street. The Dow futures are up 51 points. NASDAQ futures ahead 224. More details, srnnews.com.
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4: Right now, global energy markets are being shaped by the rising tension involving Iran. Now, recent reports show that Iran has seized ships and has warned that the strait may not fully reopen, while the United States has increased its military presence and enforcement in the region. Now, why does this matter? Because nearly one-fifth of the world's oil flows through that narrow passage, and when it's disrupted, prices move. And we're already seeing the impact through supply chain delays, higher fuel costs, and rising inflation that are all tied to this instability. And even if a peace deal is reached, experts warn that energy shortages and price volatility will continue due to the restricted oil flow and ongoing control of the shipping routes. And the bottom line, what happens overseas does not stay overseas. It shows up at the pump, in your business costs, and across the entire energy economy.
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chair of the Congressional Black Caucus acknowledged the Supreme Court's decision narrowing the Voting Rights Act was a contributing factor in their reversal on college sports legislation. The NAACP issued a call calling on all black student athletes to boycott major college football programs in the South, where the legislatures, Republican legislatures, have undertaken sweeping gerrymandering campaigns. Now, the Democrats have done that forever. If you look at the facts, and I'm a political scientist by degree, everywhere a black Democrat got elected, they were elected in a majority Democrat district. And in order to create a black district, you had to draw those lines crooked, squiggly, in circles, zigzag, to try to put every black home, every black where black people lived, into one district so it would be your black district. Because white Democrats, as a rule, did not vote for blacks. It's a fact. So they had to gerrymander to create black districts where blacks can vote for black. You want a black here, get a black district, and then they can have their black representation, which is racist, if you want to talk about it. But it is being what it is. Now they're upset because somebody else is gerrymandering. She said that the members who have been working with Republicans to address the issues see this moment as saying, I can't be a party to pushing an effort that will send young people into harm's way. What is she talking about? Military? What is she talking about? Overseas? What is she talking about? Combat? What is she talking about? Iran? What is she talking about? Harm's way. We don't want to see our kids in harm's way.

0: day, and they have options. So every black person that's on the major teams in Texas, in Louisiana, in Mississippi, in South Carolina, in Georgia, walk off the teams because you playing football at a major college program is putting you in harm's way. That's their solution. As Congress people, we don't want, and they, what options do they have? Well, they can go play for a junior college. They can play for what? A historically black college that don't have the alumni, don't have the funds, don't have the equipment, don't have the coaches. What are they talking about? Playing politics with legislation that would have addressed frustrations shared by a whole bunch of Americans who follow college sports and want to see a more level playing field. In fact, Congressman Burgess Owens, Republican, Utah, black former college athlete. Burgess Owens played 10 seasons in the NFL. He called what they're doing sickening. Sickening that the Congressional Black Caucus, Democrats, is actively telling young black athletes to forget their dreams, stop their education, because many of them are on full scholarship, so they can further the radical left Democrat political agenda. They've been pressured to come with meaningful, enforceable reforms relating to college sports, and that's all they can tell them to do. Talking about we don't want to put them in harm's way. You take them out of school and see what happens. And then if these elite level athletes go to smaller schools, less prestigious schools, they will replace the nominal or the second tier or third tier player who is getting a scholarship, who is playing for these teams as well, getting a chance at a college education. What happens to them? They get pushed out the back door, and they're black too. These Democrats, they always come up with some program that hurts the people they say they represent. Al Gore wanted to add so much taxes to the cost of gasoline that people wouldn't be able to afford it. Therefore, they'd use less of it. Therefore, it wouldn't mess with the atmosphere because it'd be less emissions because less people be using gas because gas was too expensive. That's what he proposed. And so, who wouldn't be able to afford gas? Oh, the poor minorities? The blacks and Hispanics with maybe high school educations, who would be the ones that would suffer the most under a plan like that? But they've been doing that. They've been doing that forever and a day. And I guess because people keep voting for them, they ain't got to come up with nothing different. So now they're telling all of these young blacks to drop their scholarships, leave the schools, don't play for any of these schools. Folks, I don't have to tell you. You know that that's a disgrace. You know it is. You know it is. I know it is. And they know it is. They know it is. It's a disgrace, I'm telling you. That's the best they come up with. That's all they got. 882-5397-882-KEYS. Salmon, welcome to the discussion. Hello?
1: You know, we have serious natural thunderstorms, and now you want to get on the radio and cause cultural thunderstorms.
0: No, I wasn't trying to do that. All right, go ahead.
1: No, I'm just joking with you because it's definitely needed. Just like thunderstorms are needed to fertilize our soil with that nitrogen that comes from the sky, we need that. And the same thing, we need your thunderstorms that you're throwing out as well. Because people need to wake up and understand that

0: There are a lot of people who they elect have nothing to do with their interest. It's only to do with their personal interest, and we need to be aware of that. You know, I was thinking about it the other day about this whole gerrymandering thing, and they were, you know, talking about, oh, you're keeping, it's keeping blacks from being in minorities from being in positions, you know, in Congress and X and X and X. And I thought about it. I said, if I'm not mistaken, I think the first blacks that entered Congress, I think it was from Mississippi and South Carolina after the Civil War, they were black, and they went Republican. And then, if I remember correctly, they had a group called the Dixiecrats. And those individuals decided that, you know, that they were going to be Democrats for life because they were very racist. And only three of them, if I remember, actually switched over to the Republican Party. Everyone else stayed in the Democratic Party, even though there's this mindset out there that's lying, that's saying that, oh, all the Democrats that were racist switched over to Republican.
1: Well, let me interject real quick. All a Dixiecrat is a Southern Democrat. It's not a separate group. It's not some, you know, racist. It was a Democrat from Dixie, that's south of the Mason-Dixon line. All right? Those who seceded from the Union. A Southern Democrat was called Dixiecrats. And so that was all of them. That's not just small pocket. That's all of them.
0: Yes, and I appreciate you mentioning that out, because that's the other thing that people don't understand. The Democratic Party, and you know, and I'm pretty much, like you say, I'm pretty much a kingdom mindset. That's my biblical worldview. That's why I look at things. But nevertheless, when you look at the Democrats, I mean, that's just their modus operandi. That's how they operate. They manipulate, they lie. Now, that doesn't mean that there's Republicans and politicians that lie too. But just from the standpoint, their stances are completely opposite of what they try to say they are. And people need to wake up and realize that. And thinking about, I thought about it. I said, well, I wonder, and I did a little search and didn't come up anything that really helped me. But I said, I wonder how many blacks that are in the Democratic Party were elected in majority white districts.

0: onion back, they'll see the truth.
1: And they're not interested in the truth.
0: Individuals that's talking about equality, they're not talking about equality.
1: Here's the thing, Samuel. Here's the thing. What schools are they telling them to walk away from? These schools have nothing to do with the Supreme Court case or the redistricting. Tennessee, Louisiana, Alabama, Florida, you're talking about the Gators and the Mississippi, South Carolina, Texas, Georgia. They're telling them that because their states are redistricting and they're not part of the redistricting thing, so that's a lie. They're saying don't attend these universities. They don't want blacks to don't take part in their athletic programs. Now, who are they hurting? Who are they hurting? Keeping them away from public universities, supposedly weakening black voting. Who are they hurting by telling those young blacks, just drop out of school? You got the last word, though, so go ahead.
0: Yeah, exactly. And I think when, if they realize, if you really look at who they're really hurting, they're hurting the people. They're hurting the people who they claim to be supporting. So even with them pushing abortion, even with them pushing transgender stuff, everything that they're pushing on their platform is anti-human. It is against human beings. It's against God. And that's the one reason there's no way possible that I would be voting for anybody on that platform, period. Unless, you know, that's just not going to happen anytime soon. So I think people need to really go out and vote, and they need to vote their values and make sure their values are aligned with what God's values. And if not, they're a part of the problem. So thanks again, Bob, and thanks for creating that cultural storm if needed.
1: Thanks, man. Take care. We'll be right back. Don't go away.
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Let them know Bob told us about y'all. All right, so Al Green is gone, unseated by Christian Menefee. Now, let me tell you about this Christian Menefee.

0: He was the guy handpicked by the Harris County Democrat Party machine to get Sheila Jackson Lee's old seat, which was kind of moved around a little bit with the redistricting. It's possible that a Democrat can and will still win it, but it's also a possibility that the Republicans might be able to win it. And that's what it did. They didn't guarantee Republican seats in the way Texas did their redistricting, which was upheld. It just made it more even based on the amount of votes that go to each party statewide. You can't have a 50-50 majority, 50-50 of two political parties, and then have one party with 60-70% of the seats. It doesn't represent the state. And that's what the redistricting was about that was upheld by the court. Anyway, Menifee, young black guy, was handpicked by the Harris County political machine to get Sheila Jackson Lee's seat. And when they combined that seat, in effect, kind of with Al Green's seat, he ran anyway. Now, remember, he used to only just sit around and stand in the shadows of Sheila Jackson Lee. And then when she passed, he was out there by himself, so he did the most obnoxious stuff. He would hold up signs. He would raise his cane. He got kicked out of the halls of Congress two times at least. They had to, Sergeant had to remove him, and that was his claim to fame. I guess rabble-rousing. Menifee got 46% of the vote to his 44% in the first round on March the 3rd, pushing for the runoff election. He was sworn into Congress after winning a special election to replace Sylvester Turner, who also passed. Okay, and that was originally Sheila Jackson Lee. Then it went to Sylvester Turner, who had been mayor there. He died, and Menifee was sworn in after winning a special election to replace him. So Al Green, and he's 78, but opted to run in that 18 district after his was redrawn to make it more heavily Republican. He was seeking a 12th term, but I guess the era of Alphonse Green. No, I don't know if his name is Alphonse. I just think of that Al Green. That's all he goes by, Al Green. I've been tired of being lonely. I'm so tired. No, not the singing Al Green. This is the Democrat cane waving Al Green. They said the district had represented black for 50 years, starting with Barbara Jordan, who was the first black woman from the South elected to the House of Representatives in what was a gerrymandered district. Because I told you, that's the way they roll. So, hey, it is what it is. News from around the place. No, Charles. Will is not poking the wires and stuff. It's lightning. It's thundering and lightning. We've been knocked off the air about four times this morning. Some of it's so fast, you might not notice it. And others, you know, take a few minutes. But we're looking at the radar. We can tell when it's getting ready to come. I mean, the heavy stuff and hit us. And I got to sit here because whenever it comes on, I got to start talking again. Because my internet goes off, goes on. But we deal with a business that has to utilize the atmosphere. We just call them the airwaves. And nature got something to say about what goes through the air. No doubt about it. All right. Coming up on the top of the hour. I tell you what, the drainage, you might get flooding. But it goes down kind of fast, don't it? As soon as it stops a little bit. Anyway, be grateful, but be careful during your morning commute. It's better to stop and turn around than the chance going through what appears to be deep water. And that's a fact. This is KYS Corpus Christi, Texas. It's now 8 o'clock. I'll be right back following Town Hall News. Stay with
1: me. Breaking news this hour from Town Hall. I'm Rich Thomason. Another Trump-endorsed candidate has cruised to

0: Continue with the Bob Jones Show. 882-5397. 882-KEYS. Oh, yeah, Will. I got to go get a book to give away, right? From the library? Today's Wednesday, right?
1: Yeah.
0: Okay. I'll do that during the break. I'll go get a book and share it, because every Wednesday, Bob Jones Book Club members, listen for your chance to get your hands on one of my books from the KEYS Library. And I didn't pick it yet, but I'm going to go pick it because I got tons of them. Most publishing houses and all send me copies. Yeah, Bob, read this. Would you like to interview, you know, the author of this book and that book? And I get to do it. I'm going to pick it up and do more. But during election year, I try to do as much local and election stuff to try to get people. I mean, come on. A total of 18,000 people voted in Nueces County out of 200,000 registered. Think about that, folks. 218,000 registered voters and only 18,000 of them voted. Where's the other 200,000? Did they care, not care? Who are they? I don't know. They used to be able to be milked, I guess, for their absentee ballots. And very few of them were cast in this particular election. Most people showed up early voting on election day in purpose, the one out of the 18,000 that did vote. Anyway, here is former United States President, as President, Barack Hussein Obama, who brought in the third world Islamics into America, and he explains why here.
2: Longer a Christian nation.
3: We do not consider ourselves a Christian nation.
2: The United States has been enriched by Muslim Americans. Since our founding, American Muslims have enriched the United States. Many other Americans have Muslims in their families or have lived in a Muslim majority country. I know because I am one of them. But my father came from a Kenyan family that includes generations of Muslims. As a boy, I spent several years in Indonesia and heard the call of the azan at the break of dawn. I have known Islam on three continents before coming to the region where it was first revealed. That experience guides my conviction. As the Holy Quran tells us, the Holy Quran teaches that, the Holy Quran tells us, and the Holy Quran also says, we will convey our deep appreciation for the Islamic faith, which has done so much over the centuries to shape the world. Islam is not part of the problem in combating violent extremism. It is an important part of promoting peace. Islam has always been a part of America's story. There is a mosque in every state in our union and over 1,200 mosques within our borders.
3: One of the points I want to make is that if you actually took the number of Muslims, Americans, we'd be one of the largest Muslim countries in the world.
2: Let there be no doubt, Islam is a part of America.
4: He did bow to the Muslim king while he did not do it to the British Queen of England. And by bowing, he showed the world that I am subservient. I do bow down to you as a Muslim king, something no other president has done with Saudi Arabia. The Saudi king is his peer. He is not his subordinate in order to bow for him. And this is exactly what Obama did.
2: Let me speak as clearly and as plainly as I can. America is not and never will be at war with Islam.

0: Assalamu alaikum. We are not.
1: Maybe people forgot that. I ain't forget it. But then I saw this, and I'm doing it as a comparison. This gentleman said that he was a fundamental Islamist and that he would only vote for the left. Now, Obama was a Democrat. Okay, he said, when I was extremist, I voted for the left. And he says, why? His name is Imam Muhammad Tawhidi. T-A-W-H-I-D-I, if you want to Google it. This is why he said that Muslims vote Democrat in this country. Listen.
2: Extremist, Islamist, fundamentalist, I would only vote left.
3: Why is that?
2: I saw them as very stupid. I would fear the conservatives because they come with principle. That's not someone they can brainwash. But the left, I know they have no values and no principles to begin with. I dare you to find one Islamic extremist that votes for Donald Trump. Never do it. They'd give their vote to the leftist who wants to run around in pride parades. And Islamic extremists are against gays and homosexuals and transgenders, but they want the left to go and get busy with that. They want them, go speak about the climate, go speak about abortion, go kill yourselves, go do that. Ilhan Omar, she's fighting for abortion rights and all the other, my body, my choice, yes, go do that. But would she have an abortion? Never. Would she kill a Muslim in her stomach? Never.
3: What is the fundamentalist and jihadi agenda for America?
2: The future of America has to be Muslim. Left.
3: Why is that?
2: When I was an extremist, Islamist, fundamentalist, I would only vote left.
3: Why is that?
2: I saw them as very stupid.
1: People actually said it. Oh, that's all I'm saying. People actually... you heard Obama say that, right, Charles, at the end? Yeah. All right, be careful out there in the traffic and the weather. Jack P. just sent me a text, and it says, morning, just a side note, 6.5 inches of rain since 2:30 this morning in King's Crossing. Somebody also told me, Jack, that this, excuse me, they told me that these two storms that passed through this morning and actually sat over the watershed for quite a while, directly over our watershed, which is a good thing too, no doubt about it. Anytime you can get water sitting over the watershed. Yeah, do you know what he meant by him saying that, Charles? Huh? Ya Ibn Haram, something like that, Ibn Haram. I heard him say that in the clip. I'll do it later. I can't send him now, but I'll get to him. I'll leave him up. But those are realities. What can I say? Because I ask myself, and we all say it. I mean, one of the big sticks by which Islam hits America over the head legitimately is the degree of immorality that persists throughout the body politics. License, which is legal cover to commit immoral acts. I'll never forget when the Supreme Court took the Texas case on sodomy, the sodomy laws, anal penetration by a man on another man. And it was the, what's her name? The first female, was she first female justice? I don't know. It was a 4-4 tie, and she voted to do away with it, the sodomy laws, on the basis of the 14th Amendment. The 14th Amendment, they gave equal protection.

0: written under the law to former slaves. That was the whole design of the 14th Amendment. Full protection of the law, full citizen. The 13th Amendment abolished slavery constitutionally in this nation. The 14th gave them equal protection under law, and the 15th it gave them including the right to vote. Even the right to vote. Before white women could vote, black slaves could. Former black slaves, that is. And she voted to end the sodomy laws because she said under the 14th Amendment, since the Texas law only forbid sodomy, a man on another man, that it did not include a man committing sodomy on a woman. So that therefore it was a bias against homosexual men, and therefore it violated the 14th Amendment. And that was it. And that was it. Which opened the door to everything from same-sex marriage to transgenderism. But that's the way it happened. And that's the slippery slope. That's the slippery slope of what license will do for you. Abortion, same thing. We want to abort. And embryonic research. Look, that was always, if you wanted to do it properly, the whole point was, should taxpayer money from people who don't believe in abortion, should that be used to develop embryonic research? And on the Bush, the answer was no. No, we're not going to take babies and advocate for abortion so that we can run tests on them in the embryonic stages, but private universities could, the private corporations could. California delegated what, $1 billion or more dollars for embryonic stem cell research? Hey, it just said don't do it with my tax dollars. Then they compromised on abortion, said, well, we'll go along with it, but only in the case of rape, incest, or danger to the life of the mother. And now it's abortion on demand, killing unborns. And you got young people saying that they're not really human beings, they're just embryos. Well, what is it going to be? What is it if it's not a human? It's not a cat embryo. It's not a turtle embryo. But that's license, and that's the slippery slope. So what they legitimately say in Islam is the decadence of the great Satan, morally or immorally, as the case is, that they're some of the most corrupt, downright nasty. I mean, this is, when you look at the young people, and they've been doing some, kids, stop by on the beach thing and questioning on some of the night news shows. And they're standing there and they're saying, I'm here on break and I'm here to get drunk or to hook up. Or I've been with a different guy for the last 5 days, every night. And they're standing there practically naked, the smallest bikini, and the guys are standing there and all. And then Muslims say, well, the women ought to be respected and they ought to be covered. And everybody ought not to be able to see everything your wife has, that it's a private, and the same thing for men, and the great Satan, decadence. But yet they vote for the party that pushes that, and that's what the gentleman was talking about. We vote for them precisely because they're immoral and corrupt, and we'd like to have them spend their time doing that than to stand against our ideology. That's what he said. I'll play it again. I think that's what he said. Stay with us.
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3: Hey, Corpus Christi, it's me, Tommy Cool. Did you know Lug tastes like pinto beans? Let me explain. I'm 12 years old. 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
6: 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The next seminar is June the 20th from 10 a.m. to 12 p.m. at 1009 Furman Avenue. 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And don't forget to tell them it was Bob that told us about y'all.
7: Islamist, fundamentalist, I would only vote left.
8: Why is that?
7: I saw them as very stupid. I would fear the conservatives because they come with principle. That's not someone they can brainwash. But the left, I know they have no values and no principles to begin with. I dare you to find one Islamic extremist that votes for Donald Trump. You'd never do it. They'd give their vote to the leftist who wants to run around in pride parades. And Islamic extremists are against gays and homosexuals and transgenders, but they want the left to go and get busy with that. They want them, go speak about the climate, go speak about abortion, go kill yourselves, go do that. Ilhan Omar, she's fighting for abortion rights and all.

0: the other, my body, my choice. Yes, go do that. Go do it. But would she have an abortion? Never. Never. Would she kill a Muslim in her stomach? Never.
1: What is the fundamentalist and jihadi agenda for America?
0: The future of America has to be Muslim. Left.
1: Why is that?
0: When I was an extremist.
2: You heard it. And that's the left. Charles says both of them hate America and Christians. The Moors hate the West, and rainbow people and the communist Democrats hate the Constitution. Yeah, that's why they can unite. The whole point is to create a chaos in which they can emerge as the victors. And if Christians don't recognize that, and yeah, I'm an unashamed, unabashed Christian with a Judeo-Christian, biblical, Bible-based worldview. Somebody say, if you don't believe in the Bible, is it good not to kill? Where did it come from? All cultures don't have that. We've already learned that the Somalis have one of stealing. You steal from every other family, from every other person to benefit you and your family and your clan. But steal you do. Steal you must. Even though it only benefits you and your clan, because that's the way to. And then is there any wonder, man, what they stole out of Minnesota? People still don't want to believe that. When I found out, and factually found out, that in Minnesota, at the airport in there, they were declaring, and it doesn't matter, evidently, how much money you take out of the country, as long as you declare it. You can't lie about what you're taking. They said anything over 10,000. They were taking out $1 million a day. I'm going to pull that up. I got to pull that up. $1 million a day. I can't believe that. $1 million a day flown out of Minnesota. Let me see. Let me see if I could pull this up real quick without having to go with my resources. Several federal authorities investigated massive sustained cash exodus from Minnesota, specifically Minneapolis-St. Paul International Airports, where TS agents flagged nearly $700 million in outbound cash over the past 2 years. 2024, $342.37 million in cash carried by passengers leaving Minnesota-St. Paul Airport. 2025, $349.4 million in cash carried by passengers leaving Minneapolis-St. Paul Airport. 1 million per day on average over 2 years. And most of the cash was legally declared on U.S. custom forms for amounts over 10,000. But the TSA agents flagged the sheer volume, bundles of a million or more per suitcase. Did you know that that was a fact and under the Biden administration allowed to happen? $1 million a day in cash. More money went to Somalia from the United States than their whole national budget. And right, the terrorist group got their cut when the money got there. Put that in your pipe and smoke it, Democrats.

0: tank holds a volatile mix of chemicals. All evacuation orders have been lifted for the final 16,000 residents living near a damaged chemical tank in Garden Grove in Southern California. And a spring heat wave has been scorching parts of Western Europe. More details at srnnews.com.
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All right, time for the Bob Jones Book Club giveaway. Your chance to get one of the books from the Keys Library. This week's book is Brutal Minds, The Dark World of Left-Wing Brainwashing in Our Universities by Stanley K. Risley, Ph.D. It's a good book. David Horowitz said, if you're scratching your head as to how radicals could have seized control in Washington and of American media while defaming American democracy as a white supremacist nightmare, look no further than the left's transformation of American universities into ideological boot camps for Marxist treachery. Brutal Minds, the book, is a model of clarity and straight talk about this national tragedy whose destructive energies have yet to run their course. 882-5397-882-KEYS. Okay, he's got his second call already. Josh Hammer says, a brilliant, lively expose on how left-wing radicals have infiltrated American universities and are destroying freedom of speech and freedom of thought. Lyle Asher, associate professor at Lewis and Clark College, said, Brutal Minds, the book, sees right through higher education's ever-expanding grievance industry and shows that behind supposedly cutting-edge critical theory stands a crude neo-medievalism equipped with familiar tools of modern tyranny. This book is everything its opponents are not, intellectually serious, scrupulously honest, and absolutely necessary. Okay, one of the next four calls will be the call. And much of the university life is controlled by subsidized paranoiacs, amateur psychotherapists, neo-Marxist totalitarians, student affairs professionals imbued with authoritarian mentality, and racialist thought reformers who run workshops that destroy family ties and traditional beliefs to clear the way for new relationships grounded in racialist ideology. These are the brutal minds who threaten and abuse students in the name of an academic fraud called anti-racist pedagogy. This award-winning professor, Stanley K. Risley, exposes the dangers of radicalization, cancel culture, academic censorship, and the growing influence of socialists boldly transforming colleges across the country into re-education camps of dull conformity. Who is? Keith. Keith W. Congratulations on winning this week's book from the Bob Jones Book Club, Brutal Minds, The Dark World of Left-Wing Brainwashing on University. And Keith, thank you so much for listening to 1440 Keys. Congratulations on winning the book of the week. All right. I mean, somebody said that's criminal. How do you take out $1 million a day and the government knows it? And the government knows it. I saw a story back then when I talked from the American Tribune. Somalis caught trafficking hundreds of millions of dollars through Minneapolis Airport. $700 million. Primer,

Somali, how did they do it? Somali couriers took it to Somalia and other African countries in the Middle East. The cash, often in bundles of $1 million or more, was legally declared, flagged by TSA agents, but ignored by the Biden administration. Wonder why? Routine sighting of Somali men in pairs with massive suitcases packed with cash. Are they still doing a congressional probe? I don't know. The terrorist group Al-Shabaab got their cut of it. When you're not going to get into Somalia without giving it them some of it. Every 7 to 10 days with a suitcase of around 250,000 cash, some as low as 250, that's a little bit, sent back to Sudan and Somalia through Dubai. A registered courier, Somali man. Where's the investigation? What have they done since then? I don't know, but I didn't forget. I'm just telling you, I didn't forget. And now that money they were stealing is sending it out of the country. Interesting story here. Is it illegal to back into parking spots in San Antonio? Or here, Corpus Christi. You see people backing in, they pull up and they all back in. You know, there's a thing that, you know, they're trying to change the traffic pattern for parking lots and, you know, a mall parking, you know, public parking. And then they said because it's better to pull out where you can see what's going on than to back out and you might not see a car come in or somebody walk. Let me digress here a minute. How many stupid people live in this city that see a car backing up but they won't stop walking? They won't stop walking. They won't stop pushing a cart. They won't stop leaving their kids walking behind them, unattended. I'm talking about little kids, just walking around, hoping that somebody will hit you, back over you, run over you, so you can get a lawsuit and maybe get some money while you in a wheelchair for the rest of your stinking life. It's just, go ahead and hit me. Oh, I dare you hit me. You ain't going to hit me. The driver's responsible. You got a responsibility to look out. Just because you see the car doesn't mean the person in the car sees you. That is the stupidest. All right, Bob, calm down. It's one of the stupidest things I've witnessed. And they're not walking with. And if you got the lines, pedestrian walkway, they have the right of way. So they walk out, cross the parking lot, walking where the white lines are, looking at their phone. I'd still be looking around the traffic until I'm safely across a place where vehicle traffic. It just doesn't make sense. It's aggravating, I tell you. It's aggravating. No, not holding your kids. And I'm backing up, and you're going to try to squeeze between the back of the car and the other car that's parked in the narrow parking lot. You're going to keep walking. For what? What is it going to take, about a minute, 2 minutes, for the car to back up and leave, and then you keep on walking? Some San Antonio drivers swear by backing in. Others hate it. But can reverse parking get you ticketed in Texas? I guess it depends on where you park. I guess. Is it illegal to back into parking spots? Bringing up parking in Texas is a sure way to start a heated debate, I guess. But backing into a parking spot, especially those that have trucks, they don't want to have to try to back their truck out because they know all the stuff that's behind their truck. So it's probably safer to back it in and then pull out in a much safer form than to pull in and then have to try to back out, I guess. There's a serious point of ire among locals and visitors, and it has some people wondering, what are the Texas laws around reversing into a parking spot? Turns out, there really aren't many laws, and it boils down to private parking lot owners.

I took traffic education courses every year, kept my insurance on my car's policy low. I had to do it when I was working in the oil belt because they don't want damage. You know, people go after what they call the deep pockets. They don't care who's driving it or what happens. If they can get a company logo, then they can go after the company because you had an accident in the company vehicle, so they're going to sue the company for you being in there having an accident. They say San Antonio, and maybe here, can be split into two types of drivers. Those who are about always reverse into a parking spot, and those who dare never to reverse. And the difference continues to spark a heated rivalry. Why do they insist on backing into a parking spot? Well, the biggest guess is that they prefer a back-end centers on the vast number of military veterans. It centers the military, active members, former telecommunications employees who are required to back their commercial trucks. And like I told you, when I'm driving a company truck and whatnot in the oil belt, they teach you to back in. They require it because overall they said it is safer to back in and then exit out looking ahead. In fact, some people used to have pulling. You drive through one and pull to the other. But I haven't seen that to that extent here. Can you get a ticket for reverse parking? Well, whether you can back in or pull in headlights first is left to the owners of the private parking lots. Lots around San Antonio with signs directing drivers they can either only reverse in or pull in head first. So they do have signs. And private lot owners have the ability to tow vehicles in violation of their parking lot policies. Did you know that? And there are examples where a ticket could end up on your windshield. The city of San Antonio owns and maintains Avenue B. It runs parallel to the west side of Broadway behind the shops. You'll find signs warning you can either pull in or back in, largely because it's a narrow road with angled spots. Ignoring those parking signs could land you a ticket. What do you think? Like I said, some people actually teach that. Richard M. says, buy a big truck back in because it's more maneuverable than trying to nose into a space. That too, because you have to make the turn. And usually your back wheels didn't always line up, you know, to pull across and then try to turn to go straight in. Yeah, you're right. I can see that. But that's the big truck. But now anybody with their truck does the same thing. You did? Will said he got a ticket for parking. How? Will? Backwards. So you backed into the spot? And they gave you a ticket? $35. Was it a public street? Really? Was there any signs around? You ain't look at the sign yet, probably. But you might be in the parking wars thing. Somebody said it's only the chicks that are complaining because they can't even park straight in correctly. Oh, I wouldn't say that. I wouldn't say that. Raymond says some companies require, right, like I said, in the oil belt, to back their company cars in the spots where possible because it's safer pulling out frontwards than trying to back out to leave. Yep. David said he wondered if it's a cultural difference about the car and pedestrian hierarchy. Oh, in terms of people thinking that they got bumpers on their behind and they can

0: have cameras and I can't always see what's behind me. Well, that it is a safety thing. I agree. But is it uniform? That's the question. And how do you know? How would you know? How could you know? Especially if you pull in and pull through, now you're pointing the wrong way on aisles that go up. You got a left to right. If you pull through, then you're pulling through the one that says go right only, and then you got to make a sharp cut. You know, so you can't pull in and go left because all the traffic is coming from the left. I don't know. Something to think about. Something to think about. We'll be back.
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0: From what I can see, Texas law in general says very little about backing into parking spaces, other than one bit of the Texas Transportation Code, which says, to wit, a vehicle cannot be backed up in a way that is unsafe or interferes with other traffic. It also says something a bit more obvious. Don't shift into reverse on a highway or in the shoulder of a highway. Really? Well, if you miss your turnoff, you got to go a long way, because you used to be able to try to make it. There ain't no U-turns. Then they got all that stuff out that keeps you from being able to move over to the other side of the highway, including should there be a traffic jam, you know? All right, well, that's just food for thought. You want to hear something unique. You want to hear something unique. Yeah, you can get stuck in an angle spot. I agree. Listen to this about the founders of the Black Lives Matter. The three women are talking who founded Black Lives Matter. They claim that they are witches. What you talking about, Bob? Here you go again, trying to put down the sisters, man. Even though they don't believe in the traditional family, and they're against male-centric societies and cultures, and they don't need no man. And they said they were witches. I want you to listen to this, okay? Just take a listen.
1: The movement are on record admitting to being witches and warlocks, and that their whole say their name movement was a ritual. They were invoking their spirits from the dead to do work through them.
2: The truth colors in their own words. When we speak their names, we invoke that spirit, and those spirits actually become present. Spirituality is at the center of Black Lives Matter.
3: I'm sharing too much, but we become very intimate with the spirits that we call on regularly, right? Like, each of them seems to have a different presence and personality. You know, I laugh a lot with Wakisha, you know, and I didn't meet her in her body, right? I met her through this work.
4: It's a very important practice. Hashtag.
0: Now, this is Patrice Cullors, C-U-L-L-O-R, co-founder of Black Lives Matter. She said, we are trained Marxist organizers. She also took millions and millions of dollars that the corporations donated and bought houses and all. This is her talking about being a witch and spirits. Listen.
4: Hashtags are, for us, are way more than a hashtag. It is

0: literally almost resurrecting spirit so they could work through us to get the work that we need to get done. I started to feel personally connected and responsible and accountable to them.
1: To the spirit.
0: From a deeply political place, but also from a deeply spiritual place. And always, you know, in my tradition, you offer things that your loved one who passed away would want, you know, whether it's like honey or tobacco, things like that. And it's so important, not just for us to be in direct relationship to our people who've passed, but also for them to know we've remembered them.
2: The chanting of Say His Name is more than just the hashtag. It is literally almost resurrecting a spirit so that they can work through us to get the work that we need to get done. So when you were saying George Floyd, you were resurrecting, you were practicing corporate necromancy.
3: So the entire movement was a movement of witchcraft led by admitted witches. All the hashtags, all the chanting their names, these were demonic rituals they were doing. And all of the so-called Christians out there who was joining this movement, who was saying their names, who was doing the hashtags, wearing the shirts, marching in the streets, you were partaking in a ritual unknowingly. You literally got involved with doing demonic rituals just because you wanted to follow a certain political side and what they were doing. You need to repent. You need to get on your knees and repent to God for partaking and being involved in this satanic demonic ritual where you were literally summoning demons. This is exactly how Satan operates. He's not going to tell you what you're involved in. Now, Patrice mentions in the video that in her tradition, she offers things that her dead loved one would have wanted, like honey or tobacco and so on and so forth. So she creates an altar and she offers these goods to her dead ancestor. Now, what exactly is this tradition she's talking about? Well, we're going to get into it, and I'm going to go into more depth with my inner circle. If you want to join the conversation,
4: voodoo. It's nothing more than voodoo. The orishas or gods and goddesses and all, that's what it is. It's voodoo. Voodoo. Yeah, one of them recently, stole $3 million from the bail money fund, put it straight into a bank account. But I'm talking about the demonic side of it. If you're under the control of a voodoo god or goddess or orishas, as they call them, then you're subject to give them the things that those spirits like, whether it's rum or cigar smoke or whatever it is, you're under the control. There is a dark side. And people never want to focus on the dark side. Hey, look, this black music genre with Jay-Z and all them, people think it's a joke. They still got Beyoncé parading her behind all around when she claims to be a witch. And they invoke these different things. And what? You pass it up, well, that's just black culture. No, it ain't. No, it ain't just black culture. It's voodoo. It's witchcraft. Okay, come on, Bob. Come on, man. Yeah, all right. Whatever you say. Whatever you say. But they say it themselves. They're the ones who say it. And they say it out of their mouths. And they don't care who hears them and who knows it. They say it. That we're involved in witchcraft. And still, nothing will be said, nothing will be done.
2: Those are their own words. When we speak their names, we invoke that spirit. And those spirits actually become present. Spirituality is at the center of Black Lives Matter.
0: Maybe I'm sharing too much, but we become very intimate with the spirits that
4: That's
0: we call
4: Nina
0: on.
4: Abdullah.
0: Right? Like, each of them seems to have a different presence and personality. You know, I laugh a lot with Wakisha, you know, and I didn't meet her in her body, right? I met her through this work.
5: It's a very important practice. Hashtags are for us are way more than a hashtag. It is literally almost resurrecting spirits so they can work through us to get the work that we need to get done. I started to feel personally connected and responsible and accountable to them. Both from a deeply political place, but also from a deeply spiritual place. And always,

0: know, in my tradition, you offer things that your loved one who passed away would want, you know, whether it's like honey or tobacco, things like that. And it's so important, not just for us to be in direct relationship to our people who've passed, but also for them to know they...
1: Necromancy. I just thought you wanted to know. It's 9 o'clock on KUIS Culver City, Texas. Got one more hour of live broadcasting to go. Open line Friday. No, Coffee with Bob is tomorrow.
2: Breaking news this hour from Town Hall. I'm Rich Thomason. We may be in for an update on the Iran situation when President Trump meets with his cabinet later this morning at the White House. A few days ago, the president said an agreement to end the war was largely negotiated. Republican candidates with President Trump's seal of approval continue racking up primary wins. In the U.S. Senate primary runoff in Texas, Trump endorsed Ken Paxton, soundly defeated veteran Senator John Cornyn.
3: When everyone in Washington told him to abandon me and abandon the people of Texas, he didn't listen. Instead, he gave his complete and total endorsement. President Trump is the leader of our party, and his

0: 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Open line Friday. No, Coffee with Bob is tomorrow.
1: Breaking news this hour from Town Hall. Amit Thomason.
2: We may be in for an update on the Iran situation when President Trump meets with his cabinet later this morning at the White House. A few days ago, the president said an agreement to end the war was largely negotiated. Republican candidates with President Trump's seal of approval continue racking up primary wins. In the U.S. Senate primary runoff in Texas, Trump endorsed Ken Paxton, soundly defeated veteran Senator John Cornyn.
3: When everyone in Washington told him to abandon me and abandon the people of Texas, he didn't listen. Instead, he gave his complete and total endorsement. President Trump is the leader of our party and his...
2: Tank holding a volatile witch's brew of chemicals.
4: As Battalion Chief Portsch identified, this is white liquor. It is a chemical mixture of sodium hydroxide, sodium sulfide, and disodium carbonate that is used in the paper-making process.
2: Fire Chief Scott Goldstein. Ugandan authorities have ordered the closure of the border with Congo amid a surge in Ebola cases. The number of suspected Ebola cases in eastern Congo is nearing 1,000, with at least 220 suspected deaths. On Wall Street this hour, the Dow is up 196 points, the Nasdaq better by 7, and the S&P is up 5 points.
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7: Here's your AccuWeather forecast. Today, expect mostly cloudy skies with a few showers and a powerful thunderstorm. It will be breezy in the afternoon, reaching a high of 85. Be on the lookout for flash flooding. Tonight, anticipate a thunderstorm early, then remaining cloudy with a low of 75. Tomorrow will bring a mix of sun and strong thunderstorms with temperatures rising to 88. On Friday, skies will be partly sunny with a high of 91. Saturday will start off humid with some sunshine, later turning cloudy as temperatures reach 90. With your AccuWeather forecast, I'm meteorologist Joe Lundberg.
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I'm back with more of the Bob Jones Show. 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

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Don't forget to tell them Bob told us all about y'all. You know, this thing always gets down to a left and a right. And that started back in the day. You know, where politically did the terms left and right come from? Okay, derived. That's what I would put, the word derived. It didn't emerge from some abstract ideology, but actually physical seating arrangements in the French National Assembly during the French Revolution. In the summer of 1789, as the National Assembly were debating the powers of King Louis XVI, members divided into two main factions. Supporters of the monarchy and the traditional order sat to the right of the presiding officer. Revolutionaries demanding radical change, they sat to the left. It reflected their political stance. Being on the right, more conservative, loyal to tradition, hierarchy, even the monarchy. Those sitting to the left, more progressive, advocating what they said was equality. They were talking about equity, reform, breaking from the old, and it spread to other countries. Newspapers and all began using the term left and right as shorthand for ideological blocks. Left and right entered the political vocabulary of a lot of nations, including the United States. In the U.S., the terms were adopted during the Progressive Era and the New Deal Era. It's like Hillary said, I'm not a liberal, I'm a turn-of-the-century progressive. By the mid-20th century, left became to be associated with liberalism, progressivism, expansive government linked to the Democrat Party, while the right was tied to conservatism, limited government, traditional values linked to the Republican Party. And today they remain symbolic labels for opposing ends of the political spectrum, even though the original seating arrangement is no longer literal in most legislatures. But that's how it began. That's how it started. So when you consider what it means today, okay, liberalism, progressivism, expanded government, anything goes. And the right is conservative, liberal government, traditional, moral, Bible-based values linked to the Republican Party. It begs the question, why the left hates America's founders? Why they hate education, really? Huh? I said this before. I've quoted this before. Thomas Jefferson once said, if a nation expects to be ignorant and free in a state of civilization, it expects what never was and never will be. You can't be ignorant of civics. You can't be ignorant of the kind of government you have. You cannot be ignorant of the rights you have under your government. And you cannot be ignorant of the responsibilities that you have under that government and still remain free. The Democrats and other leftists hate America's founding fathers. The country's Judeo-Christian heritage is a fact. I mean, look, we're not going to waste time attempting to prove it. Everything the left does is designed to uproot and destroy the principles our founders tried to build the nation upon. And one of those principles, a very vital one, is a correctly educated populace.

We've been complaining for years now, and rightly so, what the left has done to America's education system since getting control of it about 100 years ago. People like Bill Ayers and them, man, they knew that the way to overthrow this country was to change the thinking and the teaching in our schools. And that's where him and the anarchists all headed. You think it was an accident that everybody that got into violent overthrow and underground and revolution and all of that went on university campuses, became professors, was accidental? I mean, what qualified Angela Davis other than she was a member of the Black Panthers and a revolutionary group? Or Bill Ayers and the Weather Underground? Or Bernardine Dorn? Or any of these radicals? Or the guy that started Kwanzaa, who was a cultist, and who was a killer, and who was a violent man? And they all wind up professors on university campuses? How'd that happen? The question is, why did that happen? One of the principles that they want to uproot and destroy, a very vital one, is having a correctly educated populace. What they've done on the left to America's education system since getting control of it, the founders warned us about it. But of course, Americans in general have paid no attention to the founders on this, as most matters they taught us. A piece written by Mark Lewis says, "Let me provide a few quotes on education, mostly from our founders. Some of them in general, the left would say they approve of, but not in practice." Saying and doing, of course, are two different things. And the quotes are all from Thomas Jefferson, unless otherwise noted. Number one, a well-informed citizen is the best defense against tyranny. Obviously, people don't know what tyranny is, will never be able to defend against it if you don't know what it is. Leftism, because of its belief in totalitarian government, is a vested interest in preventing people from knowing exactly what tyranny is. They're not interested in you knowing, because then you would be able to identify it and properly identify it as being them. One of their key tactics, one of the things that they most normally engage in, what their goal is, what they're trying to achieve. Tyranny, simply being people, the removal, cruel and oppressive government rule. Tyranny. You don't think it was cruel and oppressive to say you can't have a gasoline-powered car no more? You can only get electric car, or you can't have gas to cook on in your house, on your apartment. You don't think that's oppressive? Or you can't have fossil fuels, or you can't have this, or you can't have that. You can't have this kind of car. You can't have this kind of headlight on you. You can't have this kind of light bulb. The Obama and Biden and them was... You're talking about dictatorship, despotism, cruel, unusable, arbitrary use of power, control. They don't want you to know that's tyranny. That's them. You can't vote like this. You can't do that. Tyranny. They don't want you to know what it is, because they got it. They got a interest in preventing you from knowing. Number two, quote, "The cornerstone of democracy rests on the foundation of an educated electorate. The people in a representative democracy, a republic, not a mere democracy, must have wisdom and virtue in order to elect people of wisdom and virtue." James Madison said almost those exact words.

0: we are to guard against ignorance and remain free, it is the responsibility of every American to be informed. That's what they said, to be informed, not to have your head in the sand with apologies to artists who's not just hiding and trying to get away from reality. They're looking for water, I understand. An educated electorate must have wisdom and virtue in order to elect people of wisdom and virtue. Not just say, well, everybody lies, and they all do it, and everybody, and so it don't matter. So that's why in Nueces County, only 18,000 people voted in this runoff election. 18,000 out of 218,000 registered, because the other 200,000, it don't matter, and my vote don't count, and they all do it, it don't matter. And if you're going to guard against ignorance and remain free, it's the responsibility of every American to be informed. I'll be right back.
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why the left hates America's founders. Education is why. They said a well-informed citizen is the best defense against tyranny, against dictatorship. The cornerstone of democracy, they said, rests on the foundation of an educated electorate. You have to have wisdom and virtue in order to elect people of wisdom and virtue. They said if we're to guard against ignorance and remain free, it's the responsibility of every American to be informed. None of the contrasts here that Jefferson makes between ignorance and freedom, notice it. The idea of being an ignorant people will lose their freedom. And Marxists believe that as a foundation principle, that ignorant people ought to lose their freedom. And they assume that most of y'all are ignorant and don't deserve freedom. That they will tell you what to do from the top down, not from the bottom up. Not from we the people, but from the Politburo, from the elitists, from those who are in control of power, who must be smarter than you, or they wouldn't be in power. See what I'm saying? The founders said, educate and inform the whole mass of the people. They are the only sure reliance for the preservation of our liberty. How about that? Educate and inform the whole mass. So far, Democrats, or more properly, leftists, might give lip service of agreement to what Jefferson said. Jefferson, the sage of Monticello, his general dictums on education and freedom are broad enough to allow acquiescence by nearly all classes of people. But when Thomas Jefferson gets specific, he will lose the left. What do you mean specific? He said about freedom. That's in order to remain free. If we are to guard against ignorance, it's the responsibility of every American to be informed. Freedom and ignorance. Being that an ignorant people will lose their freedom. Well, he got more specific than that. Because he said, educate and inform the whole mass of the people. They are the only sure reliance for the preservation of our liberty. And then he dropped the bomb. The Bible, said Thomas Jefferson, is the cornerstone of liberty. Booyah! Boom! Bam! Oops, there it is. That's what he said. And you and I both know that leftists would absolutely disagree with that. Of course. And that's where definitions of freedom diverge. Because here's where the true definition between our founders and modern leftism actually resides or lives. Because the left's definition of freedom is basically licentiousness and promiscuity. The freedom to enjoy as much sensual pleasure as one wishes, with no sense of responsibility, no suffering of consequences. The Bible, of course, condemns abortion. No matter what Raphael Warnock has to say about it, as a brute beast occupying.

0: pulpit of a so-called church. It condemns adultery. It condemns all forms of fornication, and that's the Greek word porneia, which means sexual immorality. And that comes in a whole lot of forms, whether it's masochism, sadism, voyeurism, bestiality, pedophilia, you name it. It condemns transgenderism. Male and female created he them. And a host of other so-called freedoms that the left wishes to enjoy are condemned in the Judeo-Christian Bible. So to Jefferson and American's founders, there can be no liberty without virtue and righteousness. And Jefferson, they say, well, he was not a Christian, he was a deist. But that's not what he said. They said he didn't believe in the resurrection of Christ. That's not what he said. He believed as a Christian in the only way true Christians believe, not by what pastors and heads of churches make it to be, but what Christ himself actually said. They said Benjamin Franklin may not have believed in the resurrection. But Franklin said only a virtuous people are capable of freedom. As nations become corrupt and vicious, they have more need of masters. That's what I'm telling you. The left wants chaos. They want chaos and anarchy in our streets so that they can come in and impose martial law and by military force take control of the nation. And don't you doubt me for a single second that that's not what they want or what they would do given half the chance. Remember, their famous words, never waste a good crisis. Because in a crisis, it allows you to do things to people that they would never under any other circumstance allow you to do to them. Just look back at COVID. They even told people, don't go to church. Congress shall make no law establishing religion or prohibiting the free exercise thereof. If I've got sick and I want to go to church and you don't care that I'm in church and you want to go to church, we should be able to go to church. Our founders understood that a wicked, licentious, promiscuous people would indeed infringe upon and take away the rights of others. I just talked about earlier the sodomy laws, how they came to be done away with. Everybody knows that's not the natural use of a man or woman's body. Romans talks about that. Everybody knows that it is a nasty act because that part of the body was not meant for that kind of activity. And yet the diseases, the tearing of the lining, the AIDS, all of that as a result, the different diseases, sexual STDs and all that come from the misuse sexually of the human body. Come on, man. A wicked, licentious, promiscuous people infringe upon and take away the rights of others. And thus, more government, more tyranny would be necessary to control such godless behavior. But only when people freely choose to be virtuous can there be true freedom in a nation. And to Jefferson and the founders, the Bible was the best source of moral teaching and virtue in existence. I'll be right back. Stay with me.
1: With SRN News, I'm Rich Thomason in Washington. The Republican primary voters of Texas have spoken, and they like Ken Paxton. The candidate, endorsed by President Trump, has trounced longtime U.S. Senator John Cornyn in the GOP primary runoff. A victorious Paxton thanks the president for his support. Cornyn says he will support the Republican ticket in November. The U.S. military remains vigilant in the Eastern Pacific and the Caribbean in the war on drug runners.

0: blowing up another suspected drug boat in the eastern Pacific. All evacuation orders lifted for the final 16,000 residents who live near a damaged chemical tank in the Orange County community of Garden Grove in Southern California. One person dead, several injured, others are missing after a chemical tank imploded at a paper mill in Longview, Washington. The Dow's up 335 points, and this is SRN News.
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Why the left hates America's founders. Education. Education. They don't want you to be educated. I gave away a book early in the program. Brutal Mind, The Dark World of Left-Wing Brainwashing in Our Universities by Stanley K. Ridgely, PhD. They tell you. They say it all the time. Only when people freely choose to be virtuous can there be true freedom in a nation. We're not talking about that libertarian. They say libertarian means to be licentious, promiscuous, period, immoral. The Bible condemns abortion, adultery, all forms of fornication, transgenderism, and other so-called freedoms the left wishes to enjoy. Drug use, legalizing, who in their right mind

mind would try to legalize and say it's okay for young people's developing minds to use mind-altering hallucinogenic drugs for recreation. Who would induce them to do that? Knowing, they said science, right? The human brain is developing past 28, sometimes into the early 30s. And you're going to alter it by putting hallucinogenic chemicals into your brain? Oh, my goodness. Oh, my goodness. In the hookup culture. And go from dormitory. There used to be women's dorms and men's dorms, which is really boys and girls who just turning into young adulthood. It used to be illegal for professors to engage sexually with students. It ain't no big deal now. There used to be a freshman dorm where you wouldn't even mix the freshmen coming out of school at 17, 18, and their first year, and they had curfew, and they had a dorm mother, and all of that to protect your child and help them try to make the transition to the individualism, the freedom, the amount of freedom and stuff on a college campus. Then they went from that to co-ed dorms. They had a men's floor and a women's floor. And then they went from different floors to same floor, but different rooms. And then they went from different rooms to quad rooms that had a central place, and then you had 3-4 bedrooms and women. And then they went to co-ed rooms where you can bunk with a guy or a woman, and you don't even have to know them. What is that? You know what it is, and I know what it is. It's the left's definition of freedom. Licentiousness. Promiscuity. Okay, Bob, you keep throwing out these words. You keep putting them on us. Tell me, what is the word licentious? Translate that into everyday English for me. Okay, I'll do it. Licentiousness means debauched, degenerate, salacious, promiscuous, unprincipled in sexual matters. They say many of the artists who frequently over in England, Soho scene, led licentious lives. Degenerate, decadent, depraved, wanton, impure, immoral, sinful. That's licentiousness. Your kids, man. The freedom the left says to enjoy as much sensual pleasures as one wishes, with no sense of the responsibility, because if you get pregnant, kill it. No suffering of consequences. Don't be shaming them. Where's the word slut, tramp? Where is it? Deviant. What, everything is normal? Everything is go? That's deviant sexual behavior. I just saw something the other day in an article about this woman who was in adult movies and all. She got some kind of sexual disease in her throat because they do all that on the movie set. It doesn't make sense. Thomas Jefferson got specific. He said, the only way sure reliance for the preservation of our liberty is to educate and inform the whole mass of people. That's what he says. And the Bible is the cornerstone of liberty. You know the left don't play that, right? They sure enough don't play that. Tyranny would be necessary to control such godless behavior. When people freely choose to be virtuous,

Only then can there be true freedom. To Jefferson and our founders, the Bible was the best source of moral teaching and virtue in existence. Anyway, read why they want to put it down. The Christian religion, said Jefferson, when divested of the rags in which they, priests, have enveloped it, and brought to the original purity and simplicity of its benevolent institutor, is a religion of all others most friendly to liberty, to science, and the free expansion of the human mind. I hold the precepts of Jesus as delivered by himself to be the most pure, benevolent, and sublime which have ever been preached to mankind. The Bible makes the best people in the world, Jefferson said. But at last, this obviously, folks, is not what the left believes. And they've been able to convince most Americans, including probably most conservatives, that they're right and that Jefferson is wrong about this. But the founders' view on education was succinctly stated by Noah Webster. He said, education is useless without the Bible. Humans absolutely need virtuous moral teaching. Absolutely. Benjamin Franklin said, man will ultimately be governed by God or by tyrants. Can you say communism? And that's when, speaking about communism, that's when you begin to look at what the left believes about education. Vladimir Lenin, and this has been quoted often recently, give me 4 years to teach the children, and the seed I have sown will never be uprooted. What does that sound like? Grooming? Child mutilation? Huh? Is that what he's saying? Karl Marx himself nailed it. He said, keep people from their history, and they're easily controlled. That's why they have this revisionist. You got to be woke. You got to realize what America really is. It's not an opportunity. It's not a God-blessed nation. Blessed is the nation whose God is the Lord. It's not a land of opportunity. It's not a nation under God. Take away a nation's heritage, and they're more easily persuaded. Said Karl Marx. And that's exactly what the left is trying to do. That we don't want the Ten Commandments anywhere near our schools, let alone in a classroom. Well, why not? You got the Communist Manifesto. Why not? You got rules for radicals. Why not? You've got Mein Kampf, Das Kapital. You got all of these leftist books. Why not? You can discuss, debate, meditate on any of these leftist things, but not the Bible? Not God? Do you see the battle? Folks, do you see the battle? Sure. Most people don't live up to every dot, every line, but it's about striving. It's about having something to ground yourself in. Somebody said, if you don't believe in something, you'll fall for anything. The left, do you think Democrats want Americans to know what Jefferson actually said about true education and freedom, or Franklin, or any of the rest of them said about true education and freedom? Of course they don't. Believe me, they don't quote Thomas Jefferson on freedom in communist China, what he said about freedom. And they don't quote Thomas Jefferson on what he said about freedom in leftist educational institutions here in America either. They just don't.

0: won't. They don't, and they won't. Because they know. But the question is, do you know? Do you know? I'll be back, but first I want to tell you, today is Wednesday. No, I shouldn't have said that, huh? But Odie's is open today. They're open Wednesday through Sunday. They open at 12 o'clock, and they go to 9 o'clock this evening from Wednesday through Saturday, and Sundays from 12 noon to 8. 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

John says in the text, great show this morning. Don't forget, tyrants not only force you to use certain light bulbs, they also allow you to use certain toilets. Well, they try to control everything. And it goes against the grain. It goes against what's natural, what's normal, what's common sense, what's realistic. Gerard, what say you in the text? He says, your show need to go national. Yeah, right. I need a staff of more than me for that one. I put everything together here, including the clips and the music and the subjects, the topics. That's because there's a place in this world for ADHD folks, and don't forget it. But back to my point, they warned us about this. They warned us about it all the time. And I don't care what political party you are, without morality, without virtue, you are in danger of slipping into communism. Keep people from their history, they're easily controlled, says Marx. Take away a nation's heritage, they're more easily persuaded. And Democrat, leftists, progressives, socialists, communists, whatever they want to call themselves these days, they don't really call themselves liberal no more, themselves. They don't quote Thomas Jefferson on freedom in communist China, and they don't quote Thomas Jefferson on freedom in American leftist educational institutions. Here's one more from Marx that the leftists in this nation love. The education of all children from the moment that they can get along without a mother's care shall be in a state institutions. Yeah. Let the government education of our children. And what do you think the government, controlled by love, what do you think they'll teach them, huh? Does government have a vested interest in freedom or in power? Which one? Which one would you think? Which one you would say? He said, these things I'm already familiar with because I keep myself informed and educated. But great thanks for giving so many of us this reminder of history. So many are not aware of these great words due to our dumbed down education system. And that's true.

There's also an old saying that the hand that rocks the cradle rules the world. One of the issues with our modern society, it reads, is that we have convinced young women that the role of being a mother is secondary to their own aspirations in life. Women who choose to stay home with their children seem to be pitied in our current culture. How sad. I believe that women who choose to focus on their roles as wives and mothers are choosing the better path, especially when the children are very young and need the attention of their mothers. No one will love children as much as a mother will love her children. It is unfortunate that our society has devalued this vital role. Let me say this. The reason why, two parents, we got to make it. We got to, both work two jobs to make it. And therefore, we got to put our kids in, government school and in daycare. And they're always trying to lower the age that you deliver your children to them. One of the reasons, because you want more. You want more. You want more than, you want a nice car. And then you want more than one nice car. And then you want a bigger house. And then you want something other, you want to move up. So in order to do it, you suspend children. You suspend what they call deferred, gratification. That's the term, deferred gratification. You don't want to even put it off until you get a high school diploma or a college degree or technical training so that you have a skill or a trade. You got to have the baby right away, even before you get married. It's a battle, folks. It's a battle. Marx said the education of all children from the moment that they can get along without a mother's cares shall be in state institutions. Universal child care, maybe, universal preschool. They're all saying that kind of stuff. They don't make a bones about saying that kind of stuff. But you don't know. You don't know the founding. You don't understand. Yes, the schools are controlled by the left, churning out generations of functionally illiterate, historically ignorant socialists who hate American capitalism. And they sincerely believe they're being taught that socialism is literal heaven on earth. And they've gotten majorities in states like California and Oregon, many cities like Chicago, now New York. I don't know. Maybe eventually they will achieve a national majority, and then it's game over. Is anybody taking the school system threat seriously, or with the will and courage to try to stop it? Huh? I don't know. It's enough to truly fear for your children and your grandchildren that it's looming. And it's looming larger and larger and larger. Like I said, it's pretty obvious why the left hates America's founding fathers. Anybody who believes in totalitarian tyranny would hate the founding fathers. Edmund Burke famously said, "There is no liberty without morality. It cannot be done. God will not allow it." And that's truth as well. And I don't care what political party from, it applies. It applies. But then there's those out there who only see things blindly from one side of the coin. And that coin is, what are the alternatives? And yeah, and I heard, we picked this one. It's the choice between the worst of two evils, but the lesser of the two evils is still evil and all. And so you don't do nothing. That ain't the answer. That's not the answer at all. But it's something we ought to wrestle with. I think it deserves to be wrestled with. I think it deserves to be thought about. I literally think it deserves to be challenged. I'm not afraid of ideas. But the point is this.

0: most people are totally ignorant. And again, I'll go back to all of those sayings that the founding fathers said. The cornerstone of democracy rests on the foundation of an educated electorate. And if we're to guard against ignorance and remain free, it's the responsibility of every American to be informed. Educate and inform are the only sure reliance for the preservation of our liberty. And the Bible is the cornerstone of liberty. The best source of moral teaching and virtue in existence. It'll make the best people in the world, said Jefferson, regardless of what the left believes. Corpus Christi, Coastal Bend, South Texas. May God continue to bless us all. This is KYS, Corpus Christi, Texas. It's 10 o'clock. The Bob Jones replay at the top of the hour, a farm edition of Marco DiCarlo Things to Think About. And we'll see tomorrow at the Town and Country Cafe in the Town and Country Shopping Center. Coffee with Bob starts at 7 tomorrow morning. Come on down and join us. Be a part of the show.
1: Breaking news this hour from Town Hall. Amit Thomason. Amid a surge in Ebola cases, Uganda is closing its border with Congo. The World Health Organization says the disease is outrunning efforts to keep it in check. Getting underway now, a Trump cabinet meeting at the White House where the Iran war may top the agenda.
2: The Republican president has projected confidence that he's closing in on a deal that will reopen the Strait of Hormuz and give him a credible argument that Iran's nuclear capability has been diminished enough to declare victory. As he prepares to huddle with his top aides this morning, President Trump is hoping to wind down a conflict that's been politically unpopular for Republicans as the midterms are approaching. Under the potential deal, Tehran would agree to give up its stockpile of highly enriched uranium in return for sanctions relief. Bernie Bennett, Washington.
1: The Republican primary voters of Texas have spoken, and they like Ken Paxton. The candidate, endorsed by President Trump, has trounced longtime U.S. Senator John Cornyn in the GOP primary runoff. The U.S. military remains vigilant in the war on drug runners.
3: Unclassified video posted on social media by U.S. Southern Command shows a boat speeding through water and then exploding into flames. The U.S. military launched the strike Tuesday on the boat suspected of transporting drugs in the eastern Pacific Ocean. One man was killed, two people survived. Since early September, the Trump administration has been blowing up alleged drug trafficking vessels in Latin American waters, and at least 194 people have been killed. The Pentagon said last week it will evaluate whether the U.S. military is following an established targeting framework when carrying out such attacks. Donna Warder, Washington.
1: One person dead, several injured, others missing. A chemical tank imploded at a paper mill in Longview, Washington. On Wall Street, the Dow up 272. Townhall.com.
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5: Here's your AccuWeather forecast. Today, expect mostly cloudy skies with a few showers and a powerful thunderstorm. It will be breezy in the afternoon, reaching a high of 85. Be on the lookout for flash flooding. Tonight, anticipate a thunderstorm early, then remaining cloudy with a low of 75. Tomorrow, we'll bring a mix of sun and strong thunderstorms with temperatures rising to 88. On Friday, skies will be partly sunny with a high of 91. Saturday will start off humid with some sunshine, later turning cloudy as temperatures reach 90. With your AccuWeather forecast, I'm meteorologist Joe Lundberg.
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0: For the illustrious counselor, attorney.
6: Really, Bob.
0: Esquire.
6: Really, Bob.
0: Mark DiCarlo. Let's hear it for him, y'all.
6: That's D-I space capital C-A-R-L-O.
0: That's correct. You don't like them to put it
6: that's
0: all together.
6: Joke. No, that's a joke.
0: No, no, no. You're very particular.
6: That's a joke. Well, that's the way it is on my birth certificate. So, you know, I said, well, let's have it the way it was originally.
0: And when he was little, they used to say, little Marco. Come here, little Marco.
6: No, Marky. It was really Marky.
0: Really?
6: Yes, it was. In the family.

0: So what are we going to talk about today? I don't know. I thought I would cover a criminal law show kind of on different issues. It's always kind of interesting, I think. You know, a prospective client called me up recently about her cousin. Told me something like, well, he's charged as a felony in possession with a firearm. Felony possession, a felon in possession of a firearm. Well, they could prove you're a felon, right? And apparently this young man was alone in the truck and a firearm's in the truck, right? So you know he's a felon and you know there was probable cause to stop and he's alone in the truck with a firearm. But then I say to him, well, did he own the truck? No, he didn't own the truck. So what do I tell this prospective client? I said, well, so the jury, if the jury believes he did not know the firearm was in the truck, you could win.
1: Mm-hmm.
0: And a lot of times it comes down to something like that in these sort of cases. You know, two or three things are already proven. Obviously, he's alone in the truck. Obviously, he had the firearms. Those are the kind of things that we face.
1: Yeah, because they didn't charge him with being in the vicinity of a firearm.
0: Right.
1: They kind of aimed he was possessed it. Owned it. It was his.
0: Right. But I haven't really researched this before the show, but there could be basically constructive possession. As long as he knew it was in there, he didn't have to have it in his hands. Those are the sort of things that we're looking at. And a lot of times when these clients call me up, I tell them, well, would a jury believe that? Will the jury believe? And they don't quite understand that. Will the jury believe he didn't know it was in the vehicle? Of course, I mean, if it's under his own seat, if it's laying on the next seat next to him, obviously, they're not going to believe that he didn't know it was there.
1: Because he can see it.
0: He can see it, right. But if it's under the seat, you say, well, it's not his vehicle. Can they prove how often he drove the vehicle? Those are the sort of issues that come up, and I thought it was kind of interesting. I think I discussed on the show recently, you know, 95% of the time, I think I was speaking it in the federal context. Criminal defense lawyers are trying to get the lightest sentence for the client.
1: They're trying to discredit.
0: No. What I'm trying to say is perhaps inartfully, they usually plead guilty. 95% of the cases you plead guilty, but you're trying to get a good sentence.
1: Okay.
0: And if you don't arrive at a plea bargain the client wants, then what's a good sentence? I'll tell you this, most of the clients don't usually want these substance abuse felony punishment treatment facilities, right? Because they consider them lockdown facilities wherein you're locked, like basically in a prison. So generally, they don't want those. They get religion. I could do probation. I won't get in trouble again, you know, et cetera, because they don't want that. And this came up somewhere I have notes on it. Let's talk about probation for a second. You know what I've told my clients a lot of time, I think in Texas they call it community supervision. I tell my clients, you know, if you're working 40 hours a week, you have a house to take care of. And in particular, if you have kids, you're basically already on probation. how am I going to do probation? But you know, if you're living that life, the job, the wife, the kids, the lawn. I mean, what do you know, what's the big deal about being on probation and reporting in once a month or even doing, you know, whatever, having a curfew or a scram? You don't have time to do, you know, to go out there and get in trouble. So I don't think community supervision generally is a big deal. Now, somebody told me, and I see some, well, not San Patricio County. San Patricio County and, the Live Oak County. There are counties with more onerous probation offices that make it harder. So, you know,
1: they pop up on your job.
0: Well, you know, I really have never seen them do that. They can do that, and you give them permission to do that, but they don't really do that. I don't know why it is more onerous. Maybe there are stricter curfews. Maybe they random urinalysis you more.
1: Yeah. They do the testing and all that too when you're on probation, yeah. Right?
0: Well, not always, and not usually, but they have the right to do it.
1: Well, how do you know you're not doing?
0: Well, generally, the judge will order in Nueces County. I'm ordering random urinalysis. A lot of people, not everybody. Perhaps most, that'd be an interesting show in itself. Not everybody convicted of a crime is a drug addict.
1: That's true.
0: You know, a lot of them are thieves.

0: there are thieves, you know.
1: Which, they don't get high. They get their thrill from stealing.
0: Yeah, I mean,
1: getting
0: people,
1: away with
0: there are
1: it.
0: People that steal. You know, I haven't had shoplifters recently, but women do a lot of shoplifting. I think if you look at a demographic, women shoplifters are more common than men. And it's kind of addictive. In other words, they keep shoplifting. It's hard to get them to stop. I had a judge tell me that years ago, and I found it to be true. The other crime that used to be kind of addictive was bad checks. Of course, we don't have checks now, but people
1: you still start, do checks. People still take
0: checks. Not so often, but it was kind of an addictive kind of crime. But that's what he pointed out. Apparently, this friend of mine, my cyberspace friend, had been in probation in Live Oak or San Patricio County. We've talked before about eating in jail, you know?
1: The loaf.
0: But it's not usually the loaf where you and you have this collaboration of various foods fried into a great big loaf and you have a slice of the loaf. That's not usually it.
1: Every time you describe that.
0: Well, I want people to know what we're talking about because obviously they don't hear every show. But you see pictures of commissary food. You go to the
1: right.
0: Here's the commissary food. The commissary food, ramen noodles and candy bars and things like that. And I said, you know, so I've been to jail before, and if somebody has money on their commissary, they kind of blow up. You know, they get real big and heavy because the supplemental food, well, I don't think that's too good. It's all junk food, you know. I ate ramen noodles a lot when I was younger, you know. Now that I'm older, not so much, you know, but you know, so there's a lot of junk food on there. And, you know, I've never really done it.
1: A couple people from the University of Pennsylvania did a book, the Ramen Noodle Cookbook, that had, I think, something like about 180 different ways to do ramen noodles.
0: I can honestly say I think I've only done them one way.
1: Just boil the package, the high water.
0: That's it. But, you know, they claim they're so bad for you because of the sodium and there's artificial, and they're boiled. They're cooked before you get them and they're somehow boiled and
1: dry.
0: Yeah. So I don't know how good those are for you. So I've seen that before. And then as of maybe 3 or 4 months ago, there was a chef in the Nueces County Jail that supposedly was making very good desserts. And I had more than one inmate tell me, oh yeah, the desserts over here are real good. So I don't know. I mean, I guess that keeps them, that would keep them happy. I had a friend of mine who was jailed recently, and I went to bail her out, and that's where some of these issues too came up, and she stopped for a DWI, and she told them she was, now I don't believe, if it went to trial, it's an interesting issue. They ask them if they're on prescription drugs. Well, I won't get into the Miranda warnings and some of the technicalities, but she stated she was on Adderall. Well, that could land you in jail for DWI because it's intoxicated, not use of normal or physical faculties by drugs,
1: and it'll say alcohol, don't drive.
0: Drugs, alcohol, or a combination of both. That could be legal drugs as well, such as Adderall. So, you know, I don't know how many people know that, but I don't think that's well known. So you could be taking one of these prescription drugs and you could be intoxicated. So you need to be careful if you're stopped for
1: Tiger Woods.
0: He said, yeah, he was on all these. He said, for my back.
1: Yeah. Well,
0: and then they get religion. Oh, I'm going to go into rehab. You know who else did that recently was Britney Spears. She got stopped for a DWI. And I may even have an article on that because, you know, these are kind of interesting issues. She gets, well, maybe it's the best thing that ever happened to me. I'm going to rehab. You know, I don't know what to believe. I guess as a popular artist, you want to get publicity and you want to make yourself look good. But I think maybe, you know, it has more dignity just to go down and say, well, I got a DWI.
1: Yeah, but the rehab they go to,

0: is more or less like a spa.
1: You know, or a country club, I guess, right?
0: Yeah, for them.
1: Probably I've never lived myself. I've probably never lived that high as they will in a rehab facility.
0: Well, Charles says, man, them ramen noodles are some kind of extruded poly long strand semi-plastic.
1: That's what they say.
0: Could be.
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2: To battle is to fight, to struggle, to overcome, and ultimately for the Marine Corps, it means to win. 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A promise kept for more than two centuries. A promise of the Marines.
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3: For the break about, you know, the DWIs and Britney Spears getting a DWI, and I found the article. She pled, Britney Spears pled guilty through her lawyer Monday to a lesser charge to allow her to avoid jail time after California prosecutors accused her of driving under the influence of alcohol and drugs. And she recently completed a stint at a rehabilitation facility, which we were discussing how plush some of these rehabilitation facilities are before the break. I guess she didn't have to appear to plead guilty, which in our state, generally, you have to plead guilty. You have to plead guilty and appear in court. Apparently in California, you don't have to all the time, at least if you're a celebrity. But her lawyer, Michael A. Goldstein, pleaded her guilty, and they call it a wet reckless there in California, and allowed her to be sentenced to one day in jail. The judge said she served when she was booked, 1 year of probation, a required DUI class, and state-mandated fines. They didn't say how much the fines were, but I would say, general, that's fairly typical. 1 year, you know. In Texas as well, 1 year probation, DWI class, things like that. Usually maybe here there'd be $500 fine, $1,000 fine, you get probation. And then obviously, you know, some people think that's strict, some people think it's not. District attorney said she had taken full responsibility. The district attorney there said, and he said, emphasize a DUI, as they call it DUI there, in Texas is DWI for that same offense, is a serious crime. It is essential that she follow the requirements agreed to in court, which included continued substance abuse treatment, weekly visits with a therapist, and monthly visits with a psychiatrist. They didn't specify which drugs or list her blood alcohol content. You know, you see all these celebrities that get all these DWIs and drug offenses, and I don't know if Bob had just mentioned Tiger Woods received one recently, and then that other, I can't remember the name of the one movie star, other one that received one recently. And you wonder, I think a lot of us think, how could you be so rich and successful and famous and have such drug and alcohol problems? But, I mean, it's pretty common. You know, is that the price of fame, or do you make compromises to your integrity to get there, which cause you to be miserable?
4: A NBA player, been playing for like 7 years.
3: Yes.
4: Guy making like $10-12 million a year.
3: Yes.
4: Just OD'd at 28. He's 28. They said,
3: yes. That's fairly common to see that sort of thing.
4: Well, that money, all you could do with drugs?
3: Yeah, I guess the real world, what you could do with the money, you could travel to wherever, Europe, Iceland, etc.

0: And then that's all you, as you say, is that all you could do is drugs or? But you know, I'd read Carl Jung extensively when I was younger. And one of the things he said was kind of interesting. I don't have the quote, but I thought of it during the show. He's, mankind is still troubled with his demons and his evil spirits, and they just come out in different ways, you know, in contemporary society. Drugs, alcohol, other bad habits. So that's what Carl Jung summed it up as. And of course, as we said on the show, some of these 12-step programs such as AA, Alcoholics Anonymous, apparently has some success. And they do rely upon, this belief, a spiritual belief. And then they talk about Britney Spears. I tell you what she's known for. I do some TikTok broadcasts. And so this Britney Spears comes up doing this bizarre dancing in her house, right? And she does these TikTok videos. They're kind of bizarre. And, they don't look too provocative to me, but you know, whatever, she does them. And obviously, why would she be doing those unless she was on drugs or alcohol at that time? You know, she doesn't really look necessarily attractive, and I don't think it would promote her career, however successful her career is at this time. You know, I read a lot about these crimes. It's very upsetting to me. They're similar to like the recent Rob Reiner case wherein he shot by his son. You know, these adult children living with their parents commit murder and kill the only people in the world that loves them and cares about them. I mean, just horrible. And recently, and another crime that I find very upsetting, though I would represent probably almost anyone, whatever their charge, that I find upsetting is this case, similar to the case we just had in Houston, wherein this wealthy Texas restaurateur and a former pharmaceutical CEO, if that's of any import, murdered his pregnant wife.
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0: We were talking about, before the break, this wealthy Texas restaurateur and former pharmaceutical CEO who murdered his pregnant wife and their two young children. And I was analogizing it to these grown men oftentimes who live with their parents and then kill them, similar to the Rob Reiner case. And I think these are particularly horrible. And I want to shout out, men, kill yourselves first. Do us all a big favor, please. Because I don't know what your wife did, if she did anything. I don't know if you're facing bankruptcy. But these crimes are very painful to read when somebody, a man, generally, not always, but generally, kills his pregnant wife and their two young children. Just so abominable. And of course, generally, I'm never going to be in, or none of us are going to be in charge of defending this man who did this because he kills himself. One time I was reading, it was obscurely when I read more when I was younger, that supposedly the motive is this man says he wants to take his whole genetic pool out or something, or that he feels his whole genetic pool is contaminated. But I can't think of a more evil act.

0: And you know what's particularly disturbing is that you see these, like, a lot of times internet posts of this happy family. That I don't know if they're broadcasting that, or they want to convince the world that they're so happy, or it's a fraud. And then at the end, you see these horrible things. So that happened in Houston recently. Houston police said they were called to the address shortly after 5:26 p.m. on Monday night for a welfare check. I guess the I don't know why they would be doing a welfare check on a regular family. Police said it was a babysitter. Police said it was a babysitter and a relative, one of the parents, who alerted officers after not hearing from the family for over a day. So I guess they called, then there was this welfare check, and then they find the parents and their two children dead inside. Occasionally and rarely, one of the children escape, and you think how they have to live in this hell, wherein, you know, having escaped this great tragedy, you know. So that does occur, and like I said, I wish these men who seem driven to do this would just do us all a favor and kind of kill themselves first. I can't imagine that anybody could possibly, you know, stoop to such a low level as doing something like that. We had a murder trial here recently. Did you follow it? This Oscar Uribe murder trial for the murder of 21-year-old Benjamin Resendez?
1: No, I just, you know, noted it, but I didn't spend any time on it.
0: Yeah, I didn't. Well, and it's hard for me to follow other cases. And he was, let's see here, Judge Susan Barkley ordered a mistrial in this case. The move forced
1: prosecutors. I remember that.
0: Well, you know, saying something about that, I think I've said it before, but a mistrial to me, it's generally a loss for the defendant. In other words, he or she's going to be tried again, and the judge declares a mistrial. Well, the problem there is the prosecution is going to know your case.
1: Mm-hmm.
0: One of the strongest point of defending someone is generally the prosecutor doesn't know your defense. They don't know if you're going to say that he wasn't there. They don't know. That's probably a bad example. But they don't know if you're going to say it's self-defense. They don't know what you're going to say. But if a mistrial is declared, generally, even if you don't reach the defense part of the trial, which the prosecution goes first, by the cross-examination of the questions, the prosecutor is going to know for the new trial, the defense of the case, and a lot of the issues. So you probably remember the Menendez brothers. These are two young men who killed their parents. Just awful, awful crime. And I think they made false allegations, my opinion, against their deceased father, which made it even more egregious. But, you know, there was this woman prosecutor, and of course she's dressed up, and it's a big deal trial. And then they made a big deal about the fact that, oh, well, she got a mistrial. Man, that's nothing. And as a matter of fact, at the second trial, of course, they were convicted. And they were convicted because, again, then the prosecutor knows your defense. So the Menendez brother in this Uribe trial, Oscar Uribe, I don't know if he's innocent. I don't know if he's guilty. A mistrial was recently declared. And that may not be a victory for the defense. And with due respect to the defense attorney, maybe he had asked for a mistrial, and or maybe he or she had asked for a mistrial for whatever legal reasons there were. And I don't even know who it was defending him. The person he killed was, I'm reading from an article and from 3 News, Resendez was reported missing in early 2020 after his family said they had not heard from him since July 5th. Later that month, deputies with the Nueces County Sheriff's Office and the Texas Rangers executed a search warrant at a property where evidence was recovered. Then human remains were discovered and sent to a state crime lab for analysis. They believe he was killed in the early morning hours of July 5th. You know, all this

0: DNA and stuff that keeps getting more sophisticated every day and makes it harder, I think, to get away with a crime. That, the cameras, right? People walk in and out, and then they check the neighborhoods for the cameras. They see people walking in the houses, and they, you know, and I've had police come to my office and ask, well, did somebody come by here? We'd like to see your video and all this. So that is making it the whole deal of criminal defense is becoming more difficult. And again, they believe that Alfredo Uribe was a suspect in more than one death. I don't think, for whatever reason, I don't think it was a capital murder case. It was just a murder case. The cases that used to get a lot of publicity, of course, were in it was a capital murder case, and then the prosecutor was asking for the death penalty. Those get a lot of publicity, and when I had one some years ago, I may have made the inference. I can't remember. With all this publicity, it's, you know, if the man's found guilty, then they're going to decide or the innocence or guilt. There's all this publicity. And it's like discomforting. It's like there's the smell of blood. It's like people are with some sort of almost a prurient interest in whether or not this death of this person is going to occur. It's kind of unsettling in a way. And I'm not even at this time going to state my opinions on the death penalty, which are kind of a chord in the versions with the Catholic Church. You know, is there a possibility for rehabilitation? Is he or she going to be a constant threat to society? But it is kind of disconcerting to see the morbid fascination with, oh, is this person going to be sentenced to death? I don't think I've seen one of those in a while, at least in Nueces County. And as I've discussed on the show, because of the costs of trying to prosecute someone for a capital murder case with experts and all this, in the surrounding counties, you generally don't see requests for the death sentence because, you know, it's a great burden. Now, have you followed, and I assume you have, and I haven't followed it real closely, have you followed the Comey being indicted?
1: More than once.
0: Yeah.
1: Is it back on again? Did they beat the timeline?
0: It's back on again, as far as I know, wherein Comey had an arrangement of seashells on the beach.
1: It's at 46, 47 or something like that.
0: Yeah.
1: It was a code, a number code for get rid of, take it off the menu, be finished with it.
0: Yeah, but that code, let's see, 46, 47, right?
1: Something like that.
0: Yeah. That code doesn't need to kill someone, though. I mean, just to get rid of. Wasn't that a
1: No, it was used by, I don't know, radicals, people on the left and whatnot, as a code for assassinating Trump, trying to have somebody kill Trump.
0: Well, I was unaware of that, but I think that number, didn't we say that when we were kids? Let's 46 him or whatever. What was the?
1: I know we used to talk about deep six him, but
0: was that what it was? Deep six.
1: Yeah, but this wasn't. This is a different. This is a basically a code,
0: right? Well, I wonder. You know, there's something called a terrorist.
1: 8647. Yeah, is what he
0: let's
1: said.
0: Yeah, I think I used to use that in common words. Like, let's 86 really? Him. I think so.
1: Meaning what?
0: Ditch him. Let's 86 right. him. Let's ditch him. In other words, maybe somebody was, you're out, whatever, you're out playing with the kids, and one of the kids is a nerd or something. Let's 86 him. So I thought the word was in common usage for years and years. So I was kind of shocked by this indictment or something of Comey.
1: Well, they said he knew what it meant and represented. He took snapshots out of the beach. He did a lot of stuff with it. He did stupid stuff with it.
0: I know in Texas, and I didn't research this before the show, there's something called a terroristic threat, right? But a terroristic threat, you have to have a, like a,

0: you're supposed to have a man's a means to do it, and maybe in close proximity. So if it's in time, and you know, if you're not, if you're living in a different state and say that, and you don't have a weapon, and it's an idle threat, but it's a terroristic threat if you directly communicate this. But I don't know. To me, even Comey, I'm thinking without doing a great deal of research, this is just, though I will say this, I'm not in favor of the level of violence and implied threats that is done to Trump or anyone else, whether it was Obama or whatever. And I know this is like common. I remember one of these editors at the Caller Times made a series of threats on Twitter the first time that Trump was in office. And I complained about him to Twitter. You know, I said, you can't be making this, you can't be making these threats. You wish people dead and you wish them, because it does create a climate of violence. And there have been people that have argued on some of these major assassinations that the climate of violence caused the actual assassination or assassination attempts, for example, of Martin Luther King.
1: Merriam-Webster's dictionary acknowledges that to kill is a more modern usage of the term 86, but says they haven't adopted it due to its relative recency and sparseness of use.
0: I swear, on the streets when I was a kid in the playgrounds, we would say, let's 86 them. But, you know, unless some...
1: Yeah, no, they said it's used as a verb. They said it originated at a pub in Greenwich Village, Manhattan, where 86 Bedford Street was known for tossing its drunken patrons out into the street.
0: What year was that?
1: This is an article, but just talks about...
0: No, but I, what I'm saying is I think that that common slang usage was in my youth.
1: 86, according to Merriam-Webster, means to throw out or get rid of, and derives from a 1930s slang term for sold out. That's what they say, we sold out. Go.
0: Well, I believe I recall saying that as a kid. Let's say 86 or whatever. So to me, that was just kind of slang that...
1: So they were saying 86-47, get rid of Trump.
0: Well, but that I find acceptable, get rid of Trump. Now, like I say, I don't believe in the climate of violence when people say, oh, I wish you were dead or whatever.
1: So how do you get rid of Trump? You can't unelect him.
0: Well, I guess you could impeach him, and that's been tried before, obviously.
1: You think that's what they meant?
0: I don't know what the man meant. I think he wasn't Comey indicted before. I believe he was indicted before, and I don't recall what happened there.
1: Claimed he found the seashells that said 86-47 on his beach by his home.
0: Well, I'm just, you know.
1: Took a picture of it, showed it. He's not stupid. The guy was the head of the FBI.
0: I heard.
1: He knew what it represented.
0: I don't have a high opinion of him.
1: He was a handsome, tall, giant guy.
0: I don't have a high opinion of him. I listened to one of these press conferences or whatever, and I'm listening to him talk, and I'm saying, well, this guy's nothing but a liar. That was my opinion. But whatever, I wonder about this indictment.
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4: It's Comey indictment. I know thehill.com had an article stating, can the Instagram posting of an arrangement of seat sales on the beach conceivably amount to a federal crime? And they allege that Donald Trump fired Pam Bondi because she failed to prosecute him. I don't know if that's true or ascertainable. And there's a two-count indictment, which I don't have in front of me, charging Comey with threatening Trump's life. Again, I'm not in favor of any of these kind of implied threats about any politicians. As I said before the break, there's been arguments that the assassinations are caused by a climate of violence created in the media. And I will say this, the media has a lot of power. They know the power of repetition. They could engage in witch hunts one way or another, and you could see it in the media, and I've seen it at a local level wherein basically it was almost a virtual hanging before which could permeate the community and taint the jury. So I think it could occur at a national level. So I'm not in favor of that. Now, how that should be policed, whether or not it should be handled in that manner of an indictment, that's another question. Wouldn't you think that the FBI or something would go and investigate Comey at that point and ask him what he meant and do an investigation? I wonder if there was a criminal investigation of Comey before this indictment came through. I do know the way the feds work. The U.S. attorney has the power and a lot of money to state, look, we want this investigated. And they could, they've got, a friend of mine often says, the feds have almost unlimited money. And I've seen it myself, and I don't agree with it. I say, at what point do you no longer have due process rights? So if you're trying a federal case and there's three prosecutors and there's one defense attorney and a DEA agent, et cetera, an investigator at their table, and you and your client are sitting another one, at what point do you no longer have due process with those unlimited amount of funds that the feds have? And I've had personal experience with it. I think you could overcome it, but it's not easy. It requires a heck of a lot of work on the part of the defense attorney. But I'm not. You would think there'd be some sort of a reasonable. They seem to have no reasonable budget limits in terms of these prosecutions. I don't think that was ever anticipated to be that way. I don't know that if you go back far enough, was it ever anticipated there'd be that kind of wealth to spend that kind of money in a prosecution of a case? I don't know. I don't necessarily think that it's fair to the defendant. I haven't heard it intelligently discussed ever.
5: I saw an interesting text that came in.
4: Mm-hmm.
5: It's going to read these real good. Chuck says 86 was used in the Navy as being kicked out, removed from a bar, not permitted to return.
4: Basically, that's what I was saying. We used to say that. Let's 86 him.
5: Patty said, I heard 86 was used by the mob to mean 8 miles out and 6 feet deep.
4: I never heard that. But
5: Rick.

0: says,
1: that's interesting.
0: Rick says that the alpha abortion pill, alpha numeric designation, is R, the letter capital R, capital U, space 486.
1: Well, that's very interesting.
0: And I said, R, oh, that's the letter
1: awful.
0: R
1: that's
0: for,
1: awful.
0: Are you for getting rid of? R, U for Y-O-U, 86. Are you for getting rid of, I guess, unborn? Or that's the name of the boy. And I said, is that what the, and he said, you understand that that's what it's named. Are you for 86? Are you for getting rid of the abortion pill?
1: Very interesting.
0: It is, alpha.
1: Kind of horrible implications.
0: Kind of macabre, huh?
1: Yeah, that's
0: it, what does it tell you about the people who named it that?
1: Well, there's all those theories, and some of them seem to be well taken when they redesign these products or they name them. You know, I mean, there's a lot going on there, right?
0: Samuel says, I hope the Department of Justice and FBI have something in store for Anthony Fauci. They say the last day to charge him has gone, the statute of limitations ended the other day.
1: Wait a minute. He was given amnesty.
0: He was given pardon. They let the statute of limitations lapse for the lying to Congress. Hopefully it is for something greater. Yeah, but he was given a full pardon by
1: Biden. And
0: Biden.
1: Talking about Fauci, whenever I hear about Fauci, I always associate him with the former head of Microsoft, Bill Gates.
0: Mm-hmm.
1: Now, they're talking about Kobe. Bill Gates seems like he's for the annihilation of all of mankind.
0: Yeah, that's true.
1: I mean, how's this guy doing this? You know, he's for zero population growth, decrease in population, and he's talking about
0: seeding the sky to put a shield to keep the sunlight from reaching the earth.
1: Insane kind of stuff. Can't somebody investigate him, for God's sakes? And then he's an expert on everything. He's an expert on viruses. He's an expert. Oh, yeah, you need this injection. You need that. Who is this man?
0: And he's buying up farmland all across the country.
1: He wants us to eat artificial meat.
0: Yeah.
1: Hey, thanks, buddy.
0: Hey, why don't you kill yourself first? Is that the magic?
1: Yeah. Off yourself first, man. You don't believe in human life.
0: Thanks for stopping by, Mark, as always.
1: Thank you.
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3: 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You are listening to the O'Reilly Update. Coming up next, the news with Mike Slater.
4: Thank you, Bill. It is Wednesday, May 27th, 2026. Here's what's happening today in America. President Trump and the cabinet headed to Camp David. Chaos at the detention center. J.D. Vance praises the Pope. A new survey lists the most patriotic places in America, and economists rank the richest counties in the country. It's all coming up, and I will be here with your message of the day about suicidal empathy. But first, the president convening a rare cabinet meeting at Camp David as negotiations with Iran enter a critical phase. Earlier this week, the U.S. military launched defensive strikes against the Iranian Navy, drones, and small boats operating in the Strait of Hormuz. Tehran called the strikes, quote, a clear violation of the current ceasefire between the two nations. Secretary of State Marco Rubio says a potential nuclear deal could be reached within days. Worth noting that before this trip to Camp David, the president finished his six-month physical at Walter Reed Medical Center. He said everything checked out perfectly. Left-wing activists and a few Democrat politicians tried to come to the rescue of illegal immigrant detainees at a New Jersey detention center, creating a bunch of chaos. The governor of New Jersey was there, as well as Senator Andy Kim, a couple of the lawmakers. This is about a hunger strike that was organized by inmates inside this facility. The leftists claim that the detainees are living in inhumane conditions. One funny moment, two Hispanic people walked out of the ICE facility, and the protesters all started cheering them, only to be told that these two Hispanic people

0: lead in trouble for trying to make a mouthy fellow bar patron eat his words.
1: Competitive eater Joey Chestnut on probation after pleading guilty to a misdemeanor battery charge. The 17-time winner of Nathan's famous international hot dog eating contest will compete in that July 4th contest again. He was accused of slapping a man at an Indiana bar and has entered a guilty plea.
0: That is Jason Walker reporting. Construction crews have begun building a full-scale Ultimate Fighting Championship octagon on the White House South Lawn. It comes ahead of President Trump's highly anticipated combat sports event planned for this summer. Organizers scheduled the event titled UFC Freedom Fights 250 for June 14th. It coincides with Mr. Trump's 80th birthday and Flag Day. You'll find more of these stories at townhall.com. From Washington, I'm Bob Agnew.
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3: This afternoon, expect mostly cloudy skies with a chance of a thunderstorm in some areas. The temperature will reach a high of 86. Tonight, it will remain mostly cloudy and humid with a few showers and the possibility of a heavy thunderstorm. There is a risk of damaging winds, flash flooding, and hail. The low temperature will be 77. Tomorrow, anticipate mostly cloudy conditions with a chance of showers and another heavy thunderstorm, especially in the afternoon. It will be breezy. Highs will reach 88 degrees. With your AccuWeather forecast, I'm meteorologist Joe Lundberg.
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12: And welcome to the show. You're listening to The Graybeard Show. My name happens to be Sean Davis, but I go by Graybeard. And you're along with me as I'm talking about positive, meaningful life change. Today's show is exclusively for the men in the audience. I'm going to be discussing today critical show. It's seven reasons men don't get a mentor and why every one of them is a lie. So seven reasons, and we're going to deep dive into them throughout today's show. But I want to talk to you about a list, not a to-do list, not a bucket list, a different kind of list entirely, the kind of list that every man carries around in his head, usually without even knowing he's carrying it, that tells him quietly and convincingly exactly why today is not the day to do something about his life. And the list, it sounds reasonable. It sounds like wisdom. It sounds, if you're honest with yourself, it sounds like the kind of careful, measured thinking that a responsible man does before he makes a significant decision. And here's what it sounds like. I can figure this out myself. I don't have time for this right now. I can't afford it. I'm not the kind of guy that does that. I tried something like it before and it didn't work. My situation is different, more complicated. I'm too far gone. I'll get to it, just not today. Any of that sound familiar? You see, I know that list. I didn't read about it. I didn't observe it in other men and take clinical notes from a safe distance. I built it, item by item, year by year, during one of the most expensive seasons of my life. And I'm going to tell you today, with the receipts, exactly what each item on that list cost me in time, in relationships, in years that are gone and will never come back. Because I believe some of you out there in radio land are carrying that list right now. And I believe some of you have been carrying it for so long that it doesn't even feel like a list anymore. It just feels like reality, like the way things are, like a reasonable, responsible man's honest assessment of his situation. It isn't reality, though. It never was. It's a story. And today, we're going to take that story apart, lie by lie, until you can see it for what exactly it is, and exactly what it has been costing you every single week that you've kept at it. And I want to say one more thing before we get into it. These aren't seven lies I've cataloged by watching other men from the outside. Every single one of them is a lie. I, raising my hand right now, I personally believed. Some of them I believed for years. And I'm going to tell you with specificity, not with vague inspiration speak, what each one of these lies cost me personally and what I found on the other side of letting it go. Because I think that's what you actually need today. Not a framework, not a top seven list with bullet points. A man. You need a man who's been where you are telling you the truth about what it took to get out. Seven lies. I've got the whole hour. So why don't we get after it right now? Lie number one. I can figure this out myself. Let me start with the most seductive lie on the list. The one that gets the smartest men the longest. The one that is the most convincing precisely because it was built on a foundation of something true. I can figure this out myself. Here's why it works on you. Because you've figured things out yourself. You have solved hard problems with your own hands and your own mind. You have navigated things that other men would have crumbled under. You have a real, earned track record of self-reliance that you did not invent and that I'm not going to dismiss. That grit you have is real. That capability is real. The question has never been whether you're capable. The question is what it costs you to keep proving it by yourself, alone. Let me tell you what this lie looked like when I believed it most completely. And I'm not going to be vague about this because vague doesn't help you, and I didn't come here to be comfortable. I came here to be honest with you. I had more financial credentials at my worst season of my life than almost anyone you're going to meet in a professional setting. I was a financial advisor. I was licensed as a Series 6, Series 7, Series 63, Series 65, Series 24. I was a FINRA-licensed registered securities principal. Do you know what it takes to get that? Years, testing, compliance examinations, continuing education, all of it. A level of financial knowledge and regulatory understanding that put me in a very small percentage of professionals in the entire country. And beyond the credentials, I had built a great business, an advisory practice from nothing, not inherited, not handed to me, built from cold calls and handshakes and years of showing up when other people didn't want to. I was, by every objective professional measure, a man who understood money, markets, risk management, and a business under pressure. And when 2008 arrived, when the stock market dropped 50%, when everyone's 401k turned into a 201k, when clients stopped returning calls, when the business I had spent years building started coming apart at the seams, I looked at every one of those credentials. I looked at that seven-figure track record. I looked at 30 years of accumulated business experience and professional knowledge, and I said to myself with complete conviction, I can figure this out myself. And I want you to hear what that decision actually cost me. Not in general terms, in real terms. The practice, the business, didn't just struggle, it collapsed. I ended up going bankrupt. There was an IRS tax liability sitting on my chest every morning that would make grown men go pale. I owed more to the IRS than most people's really, really nice houses cost. There were employees who depended on me. There was a mortgage I needed to pay. There were four boys at home watching their father navigate a crisis that he had decided proudly, stubbornly, expensively, he was going to white knuckle through alone. And here's the cruel irony of this particular lie. It targets the most capable men most effectively. The more you have built, the more convincing the argument that you can rebuild it the same way you built it, through force of will, through intelligence, through working harder than anyone else in the room. But competence in one domain does not make you immune to the cost of isolation in another. And the cost of isolation does not send you an invoice. It collects quietly in your life. It collects time. It collects relationships. It's the look on your wife's face at 2 a.m. when she knows something is deeply wrong with you and you keep telling her you're handling it. It costs you years of your children's lives that your distraction and your pride and your isolation consumed while you were proving you didn't need any help. And there's a difference between self-reliance and weaponized self-reliance.

Self-reliance is a genuine virtue. It built this country. It built most of the men listening to this show right now. But weaponized self-reliance, the kind that becomes a permanent wall between you and anyone who could actually help you move faster and hurt less, that is not a virtue. That is a liability that has learned to dress itself up like one. And the man who cannot tell the difference between the two is going to learn that distinction the hard way. I learned it the hard way. You don't have to. Let me give you the question that cuts through the lie faster than any argument I can make. One question will cut through this lie. I want to ask you this one question right now. Are you ready? Here it is. If you were advising your son right now, as you're driving, as you're hearing my voice, if you were advising your son or a man you respected deeply, someone you genuinely cared about, and that person came to you with the exact challenges you are currently navigating in your life today, would you tell that person, would you tell that person you care about, would you tell your son to figure it out alone? Would you say, son, don't talk to anyone. Don't find a guide. Don't seek out someone who's been where you are. You're capable. Handle it yourself. Would those be the words out of your mouth? Of course not. You would tell him to find someone who had already navigated what he was facing. You would tell him that going alone when help was available isn't toughness, it was pride. You would tell him that the smartest men you've ever known were also the most coachable ones. You know that to be true. You just haven't applied it to yourself yet. Self-reliance is the on-ramp. It's not the destination. And the man who confuses the two is going to spend a very long time paying full price for lessons that someone else has already learned and would have gladly shared with him. Lie number two. I don't have time for this right now. The second lie, I don't have time for this right now, is the first lie's best friend. Because once a man has decided he can figure it out himself, the natural reinforcement to that lie, the thing that seals that decision shut is, and besides, I genuinely don't have the bandwidth right now for this. Maybe later. And I want to do something with this one that I think is more useful than any argument I could construct. I want to ask you to do the math out loud. Right now, wherever you are, in your truck, in your car, on the treadmill, at work, wherever this show has found you today, how many hours this week did you spend consuming content? Podcasts, news, social media, YouTube, talk radio, streaming, scrolling. How many hours have you spent consuming content that has not materially changed your trajectory in any measurable direction? Be honest. Not harsh, just honest. How many hours did you spend in the same circular thinking you've been in for 6 months? The same conversations that go nowhere, the same patterns that have been running, largely unchanged for a year or longer. Add those up. That time exists. You are spending it somewhere right now. The question has never been whether you have time. The question is what your current investment of time is actually returning versus what it could return if it were directed differently. Now, here's where I have to get personal, because this one is not theoretical for me. The busiest season of my life, the season where I had the least margin, the most pressure coming from every direction simultaneously, the most legitimate claim to, I genuinely, physically do not have capacity for one more thing. That time for me in my life was 2008, 2009. A practice that was collapsing in real time, week by week. An IRS tax liability sitting on my chest every single morning when I opened my eyes, a liability so big it seemed like Mount Everest to me. I had no way to know how to climb it, to get through it, to get around it, to get over it. Employees who depended on me showing up and having answers I didn't have. I had a mortgage, 4 boys at home, a marriage that was under more strain than I'm going to describe in full right now. We'll get there. I did not have time. That was not an excuse. That was a factual description of my calendar and my bandwidth and my capacity. And the cost of not having time, the cost of that entire season running without a guide, without anyone who had navigated what I was navigating, showing me the path through it. The cost of that ended up being 2.5 years of couples counseling and 6 years of individual therapy on the other side of it. And I want to be absolutely clear. Those years of counseling were worth every hour and every dollar. They saved my marriage. They saved my life. But the

season that made them necessary, the grinding, isolating, pride-soaked decision to handle it alone instead of reaching out when reaching out was still an option, that is the invoice for I don't have time. That is what the busyness trap actually costs when you follow it to its conclusion. The busiest you've ever been is the season you need a guide most urgently, not least, not eventually when things settle down. You need it most right then, because the man who is overwhelmed and navigating without perspective is not just losing ground. He is making the decisions that will define the next decade of his life while operating with the least clarity he has ever had. And those are the decisions that cost the most. Those are the decisions that last the longest. Those are the decisions 5 years later you trace back to that season and say, this is where it went wrong. This is where I needed someone and I was too busy to find someone. You don't have time not to. That is not a slogan, that is arithmetic. The man who says he doesn't have time for a mentor is the man driving cross country with no GPS, no roadmap, a gas gauge that stopped working two states ago, and a hard deadline on the other end, who tells the person at the exit ramp that he can't afford the 2 minutes to check his bearings because he's in a hurry to get there. It's not the stop that costs you, it's the breakdown on the shoulder at mile 300 while someone who took 2 minutes to at the exit ramp passes you doing 75. You have the time. The question is whether you are willing to spend some of it on something that actually moves you somewhere worth going. We're going to take a quick break right here. Before I do, if either of those two lies landed, if you recognized yourself in the competence trap or in the busyness trap, don't wait until the end of the show to do something about it. That recognition you're feeling right now is not a coincidence. That is the moment. Do not let it pass. If you take out your smartphone right now, you can text the word mentor. Text mentor to 84503 right now from wherever you're sitting. Text mentor, M-E-N-T-O-R, to 84503 on your messages on your smartphone. We'll reach out. We will have a real conversation. No pressure, no pitch, no script. I want to help you avoid the mistakes I made. Text mentor to 84503. One more time. Take out your smartphone. Go to your texting app. Key that 84503 number in like it's a cell number and then just type one word, mentor. Mentor because it's time. Mentor because you recognize that it will be easier, faster, and better to change your life with the help of a guide. All right, let's get into lie number three. I can't afford it. That's lie number three of what we're talking about today. Seven reasons men don't get a mentor and why every one of them is a lie. So lie number three, I can't afford it. And this one has two versions, and both of them need to be addressed directly because I hear them both and I respect the men who say them enough to give them a straight answer. Version one, I can't afford it. Version two, I'll just find someone who does it for free. Let me take the first one. I'm not going to insult your intelligence or your financial reality by pretending that money isn't real. It is. Financial constraints are real. I have lived on the wrong side of them in ways that were not abstract and were not temporary. I know what it feels like to look at an investment in any area of life, and have the math genuinely not work in the moment. That experience is real and it deserves to be respected rather than waved away. But here is the reframe that I want you to sit with, because I think it changes the entire conversation. I can't afford it. That lie as to why you don't have mentorship in your life is almost always a prioritization statement wearing the clothing of a budget statement. And those are fundamentally different conversations. A genuine budget statement says the money objectively does not exist. A prioritization statement says the money exists, but I have decided consciously or unconsciously that something else has a stronger claim on it.
Most men who tell me they can't afford a mentor are making a prioritization decision and calling it a budget reality. And I think if you're honest with yourself right now,

you know which category you're in. Let's be honest. Every man has a number he spends week over week and month over month on things that return him nothing in the direction of growth, clarity, peace, direction, or legacy. I'm not cataloging those decisions to judge them. I've made plenty of them myself over 30 years, but I'm asking you to hold these expenditures next to the investment in your own direction and clarity and momentum, and tell me honestly which one represents the better use of the resource. Tell me honestly which one, 5 years from now, you're going to look back on and say, that was money well spent. Now, here's the real question. Not what does a mentor cost, but what does not having one cost? Because that cost is real, and it is running right now, today, and it is not sending you an invoice for it. It comes with a business that has been plateaued at the same ceiling for 2 or 3 years because nobody with hard-earned perspective and fresh eyes has challenged the assumption you have built into how you operate. It comes with a marriage that is quietly eroding because the man inside it is too overwhelmed, too isolated, too proud to see what's happening until it's nearly too late. It comes with a version of yourself that keeps showing up slightly below what you know you're capable of, not because you lack ability, but because you have been navigating without a compass for long enough that you've lost your sense of true north. That is the bill. You are paying it. You are paying it in small enough installments that each one is easy to rationalize. But the cumulative total, when you actually stop and calculate it, is staggering. And then there are the lost dreams. And this is the part of the conversation that almost never gets said out loud. And I think it is the most important part. There is a version of your life that you used to describe to people. Maybe you described it to your wife in the early years of your marriage, lying in bed, talking about what you were going to build together, what the life was going to look like, what kind of man you were going to be, and what kind of father, and what kind of legacy you were going to leave. Maybe you described it to a business partner over coffee a decade ago when the idea was still alive and the energy around it was real. Maybe you haven't described it out loud in years because describing it out loud makes you aware of how far your current reality is from it. But it is still in there. It's still in you. Somewhere behind the busyness and the fatigue and the daily management of a life that is full of things, but maybe not full of the right things. The book you were going to write, the business you were going to launch when the timing was right, the financial freedom you were going to build so that your family never had to worry the way that you worried growing up, the ministry you were going to lead once you had your own house in order, the land you were going to own, the version of fatherhood you were going to live, present, engaged, intentional, that was going to look nothing like what your own father gave you because you had decided you were going to break that pattern. The physical version of you were going to become once the business stabilized and you had more time to train, the marriage you were going to invest in once the pressure let up. At some point, and most men cannot identify the exact moment because it happened gradually, the way all of the most expensive things happen, at some point that version of your life stopped being a plan and became a fantasy. And at some point after that, it stopped being a fantasy and became a memory. Something you used to want. Something that was probably never really realistic. Something a younger, more naive version of you believed in before he understood how the world actually worked. That transition from plan to fantasy to memory has a financial cost. The business you didn't build did not just cost you the fulfillment of doing it. It cost you the revenue it would have generated, the income streams it would have opened, the financial position it would have put your family in. That is real money that does not exist in your account today because a dream died of 1,000 small deferrals instead of being guided by someone who could have helped you build it into something real. The investment you didn't make because the confidence wasn't there. The opportunity you didn't pursue because nobody was in your corner telling you it was worth pursuing. Those are not sentimental losses. Those are financial ones, and they compound over time exactly the way a good kind of investment compounds, except in reverse.

And then there's the personal cost, the legacy cost, the cost that doesn't appear on any financial statement, but is felt in every room of your house and by every person who lives in it. Your sons and daughters are watching a man who settled. They don't have language for it yet. They may not even be conscious of it, but they feel the difference between a father who is alive inside his own life and a father who is going through the practice motions of one. They're being formed right now in real time by the version of you that showed up. And the version of you that showed up is in part a product of the list of the deferred dreams of the year after year of choosing the comfortable lie over the uncomfortable phone call. They are learning from watching you what a man does when the life he is living doesn't match the life he imagined. They are learning whether the answer is to push through and build it, or to quietly let the dream go and call it maturity. That dream did not die of natural causes. It died of 1,000 small deferrals, each one reasonable, each one justified, each one a cost that nobody calculated because nobody was adding them up. Please don't let that continue. Now let's talk about free. Let me address this directly because I hear it regularly and I respect the men who raise it enough to give them the honest answer. What I do as a coach, as a mentor, what I do is not free. I want to say that plainly, not apologetically and not defensively, because you deserve clarity on this, and clarity is more respectful than performance. There is informal mentorship, the occasional conversation, the wisdom shared over coffee when schedules happen to align, the advice offered by someone who cares about you. I believe in that. I have given it freely for 30 years. That is a real thing and it has real value. What I do is something different. It is committed, structured, intentional engagement. It is someone who actually built what you're trying to build, survived what you're afraid you might not survive, and rebuilt from the kind of wreckage that most people don't come back from, showing up for you consistently, challenging you specifically, and walking with you over time with the kind of accountability and intentionality that actually produces measurable, lasting change. Those are not the same product, and treating them as interchangeable is like saying that a conversation with a doctor at a party is the same as an actual medical consultation. They are not the same thing, and the difference shows up in results. Here's what 30 years of watching men change and watching men not change has taught me about free. Free has no skin in the game. Free is what gets canceled when something comes up. Free is what gets deprioritized when the week gets loud because there is no cost to not showing up and therefore no real commitment to not showing up. Free is what you don't fully prepare for, don't fully engage with, don't bring your hardest questions to, because the absence of investment produces a corresponding absence of seriousness. And in the absence of seriousness, nothing in your life changes. The men who have genuinely transformed their lives working with me are men who made a decision, not just to sign up, but to invest. And that investment was not just paying for my time, it was paying for their own commitment. It was the first act of the transformation before the first session ever happened. Because the moment a man puts real skin in the game, he starts behaving like someone who has skin in the game. He does the work between sessions. He brings the hard questions instead of the easy ones. He stops treating his own growth as something he will get to when it's convenient. The investment was the mechanism that converted good intentions into actual behavior, and good intentions without that mechanism are worth exactly what they cost. Here's lie number four. I'm not the kind of guy who does this. Lie number four, and I want to handle this one differently than the others. I'm not going to dismantle it with an argument. I'm going to dismantle it with a story, because I think this lie, more than any of the others, needs evidence rather than logic. The man who believes he's not the kind of guy who gets a mentor is almost always one of two profiles. He is the high performer whose entire identity is built around being the man with the answers the other people come to with their problems, not the one who brings his problems to someone else. Or he is the stoic, self-sufficient man whose identity was forged in environments where need was weakness and silence was strength, where the only acceptable response to everything, a skinned knee, a failed deal, a marriage falling apart, was handle it. Most of the men listening to this show right now are one of those two. Most of the men I've worked with over 30 years were one of those two. I was

Both. Financial professional, 22 years, business builder, provider, the man with the credentials, the track record, the polished answer for every situation, the man other people brought their problems to, the man who did not have problems, or at least the man who made absolutely certain for years that nobody could see them if he did. I had been performing that version of myself for so long and performing it so consistently that I had nearly convinced myself it was real. And then there was a Tuesday. I'm not going to walk you through every detail of what preceded that Tuesday right now. That is a longer conversation and parts of it belong to a different show. What I want to tell you about, though, is the moment itself, because I think some of you are closer to your own version of it than you can currently understand. I was sitting in my truck, an hour from home, an hour from Jen, my wife, my high school sweetheart, the woman I have loved since she was 15 years old and I was 18, and I had absolutely no idea what she was going to mean to my entire life. I was sitting in that truck and I was done, not dramatically done, not in a way that made noise or sought attention. I was quietly done. The kind of done that a man arrives at when he has run completely out of reasons to believe that tomorrow will be different from today if today keeps looking the way it has been looking. On that Tuesday in my truck, I cried out to God, not with polished language, not with the kind of carefully constructed prayer that sounds good in a church service. With whatever I had left, which was not much, I said, take my life, take my business, take my house, take whatever you need to take. I just don't want to live like this anymore. That was my cry to God in that truck. What happened in that truck next, I can't explain scientifically, and I'm not going to try. An overwhelming peace that had no logical basis whatsoever. A sense of being held by something that was not the steering wheel and not the seat, not anything in that cab. A certainty, not hoped for, not reasoned toward, but felt in a way that was more real than anything I had felt in years, that everything was going to be okay. God supernaturally removed the desire for alcohol from me in that moment. Gone. Not reduced. Not managed. Gone. No 12-step program. No rehab facility. No white-knuckling it through cravings. Gone. And I picked up my phone, I called Jen, and I drove to meet her, and I sat across from the woman I had almost lost and told her everything. That man in the truck, was not the kind of guy who asked for help. I want to be clear about that. He was precisely the kind of guy who had built his entire identity around not asking for help. He had credentials and a track record and a professional persona that was constructed specifically to project competence and authority and self-sufficiency. And that identity, that careful, costly, years in the making performance of being the kind of man who didn't need anything from anybody, almost killed him. So when you tell me you're not the kind of guy who gets a mentor, I know exactly what kind of guy you are. I was him. I built him brick by brick over decades. And I can tell you from the other side of that construction project that the most important decisions of my life after my faith and after marrying Jen were the decisions to stop being that kind of man. Not because asking for help made me less of a man, because I finally understood that the man I actually wanted to be, the husband Jen deserved, the father my boys needed, the leader I was built to be, was only reachable through the kind of honest, humble, connected engagement with other people that the list was specifically designed to prevent. You do not have to hit a truck moment to make that decision. This is the entire point of this conversation today. You can make it right now before the cost gets as high as mine did, while the people you love are still there to benefit from who you become on the other side of it, while the dreams are still dusty rather than buried. What kind of man are you going to be? The kind who needed a Tuesday in a truck to wake him up, or the kind who heard me today, who heard this show today, and decided that today is your Tuesday? Let's take a break, and I'll give you a couple different ways to reach out if this is resonating with you. But before I do, if line number four is yours, if you heard yourself in the description of the man who doesn't ask for help, the man who has built his whole identity around not needing anything from anybody, I want you to hear this one thing. Reaching out right now,
reaching out to me right now is not a sign that you are

not that kind of man. It is the first sign that you are becoming a better one. Right now, I encourage you, if anything I said resonated, grab your phone, go to your messages, key in the following number, 84503, like it's a cell number from a friend you just made, and I want you to text one word, mentor. Mentor because it's time. Mentor because you want to have real conversations with somebody that wants to help you. Mentor because you want to have meaningful and lasting positive life change. Text mentor to 84503. One text. No commitment required, just a real conversation about where you are and whether I can help you get somewhere better. It starts with you being proactive. 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Text that 84503 number like it's a cell number, and I promise you I will be in touch. And one more thing, if you've got one of those call assistants or things that screen your calls, just answer my questions as to when it's a good time to call you, because I can't seem to make it through those things. So if you're reaching out, give me a time where I can call you, because do not make me suffer through that. It's almost as bad as that season I went through. Trying to navigate these call screeners today that iPhones and others have, it's outrageous. So if you reach out to me, tell me when I can call you back, because what's the point of reaching out unless we can connect? So text mentor to 84503 and then tell me when's a good time for me to phone you. All right, let's get on to line number five. Hey, Graybeard, you know, I tried something like this before and it didn't work. This is lie number five. And this is the only lie on the list I'm going to honor before I challenge it. Because inside this lie, unlike the others, there is something real. Real disappointment. Real money spent on something that didn't deliver what it promised. Real vulnerability that was offered to someone who was not equipped to do anything useful with it. And real reluctance born of that experience to go through it again. If you've invested in a coach, a mentor, a program, a mastermind, a weekend seminar, a year-long commitment of some kind, your money, your time, your schedule, and more than anything, your willingness to be honest about where you actually were, and you came out of the other side without the return you went in expecting, that experience is real. And some of the people who sold you that experience had absolutely no business charging what they charged. They hadn't lived what they were teaching. They packaged someone else's wisdom in their own branding and presented it as expertise they had personally earned. They were better at marketing transformation than producing it. That happens. It is a real and valid reason to be careful about where you place your trust. But here's the distinction that changes this entire conclusion you've drawn from that experience. The problem was not coaching. The problem was that coach or that program. Or, and I say this with full respect, that particular season of your own life when you were not yet ready to do the work that engagement was designed to produce. There are seasons when a man signs up for coaching because someone told him he should, or because the marketing caught him at the right moment, or because he wanted the result without yet being willing to pay the internal price of getting there. A man in that season will get limited results from even an excellent coach, not because the coaching failed, but because the readiness wasn't there. The readiness has to come first. You see, I get a lot of reach outs from people that love other people in their life and want me to work with them. I get moms that reach out to me on behalf of sons. I get, you know, brothers that reach out on behalf of other siblings. And what I tell them consistently is life change only can happen. It can only be fostered. It can only be grown in an environment where somebody's willing to want to change their life. You can't want it more than they want it. They have to want it. You see, a man who had a bad surgery does not conclude that the surgery was ineffective. He finds a better surgeon. A man who ate at a terrible restaurant does not conclude that food is the problem. He finds a better kitchen. The logic that says, I tried this once and it didn't work, therefore it doesn't work, is the same logic that would keep a man sick forever to avoid the risk of another bad doctor. It protects you from nothing except the thing that you could actually help you. So let me tell you something personal here about the difference between a process that feels like it isn't working and a process that actually is. After the worst season of my life ended, and I will tell you in the next segment what that season actually looked like in full detail, because I think you need to hear it, the ending of the crisis was not the end of the work, not even close. What followed that very hard season in my life was 2.5 years of couples counseling with Jen and 6 years of individual counseling for me. And I want you to sit with that number.

not six sessions, not 6 months, 6 years. I am the product of 6 years of personal counseling, of sitting in a chair week after week, doing work that was sometimes deeply uncomfortable and occasionally felt, if I'm honest, to be completely honest, like absolutely nothing was happening. There were sessions I drove home from in silence, genuinely unsure whether anything in that room had moved. There were stretches of weeks where I was doing the work faithfully and could not identify any evidence that the work was producing anything. There were moments when I questioned whether the investment of time and money and emotional energy was returning anything that I could point to and say, that is different because of this work. And then, not in a dramatic moment, not in a lightning strike session where everything suddenly became clear, on an ordinary Wednesday, the way that most important things in life tend to arrive, I looked at my marriage. I looked at Jen, who had every legitimate reason to be somewhere else and had chosen to stay and do the work alongside me. I looked at my boys and the relationship I had with them. I looked at the faith that was now the actual load-bearing foundation of everything I did rather than a performance I put on and took off. And I knew, not hoped, knew that the work had worked. It had worked on the timeline that the depth of the damage required, not on the timeline that my impatience demanded. And the gap between those two timelines was not wasted time. It was the work itself. If what you tried before didn't work, I'm not dismissing that, but I am asking you directly, was it the wrong guide? Was it the wrong season? The wrong level of your own readiness? Because every one of those is a solvable problem. Coaching doesn't work is not a conclusion that evidence supports. It is a conclusion that disappointment produces when it's looking for a reason to stay safe. And disappointment is understandable and legitimate as it is a terrible navigator for the rest of your life. Don't make decisions just based through the lens of disappointment. Lie number six, my situation is too complicated, too far gone, too unique. Lie number six, and I'm going to handle this one differently than I have handled any of the others today. I'm not going to offer you a framework. I'm not going to give you an analogy. I'm going to tell you what too far gone actually look like. Not a composite story, not a client whose details have been changed to protect someone's privacy. Mine, specifically, because I think specificity is the only thing that has any hope of reaching the man who generally believes his situation is the exception. I'll be honest about the hardest season of my life. I was mixing vodka into the children's Sunny D drinks in the morning so that nobody in my house would know I was drinking before 9 a.m. I was going through a 750 milliliter bottle of vodka every 2 days. My wife, my high school sweetheart, the woman I have loved since she was 15 years old, the woman who's still today the most important person in my life, was contemplating leaving. Not threatening to leave as leverage in an argument, not using it as a tactic, genuinely, quietly, privately considering whether the marriage could survive what it had become and what she had been watching happen to the man she had married. I had a tax liability sitting on my chest that would have broken most men permanently. I had lost the practice I had spent years building. I had 4 sons at home who were watching their father disappear in slow motion and was too consumed by what I was inside of to fully see what I was costing them. And I, a man who had professed Christian faith for years, who had grown up in the church, who had the language and the community of all the external markers, had not a single functioning part of my daily life that reflected any of it. I've called that season being a Christian atheist. I had all the language and none of the life. And I did not want to live. That is what too far gone looked like for me. And I'm sitting here today, 32 years married to the same woman, 3 7-figure businesses behind me, sons I'm proud of in ways that exceed anything I have adequate words for, a faith that is not a decoration, not a performance, but the actual load-bearing foundation of everything I do and everything I am, a marriage that is not just intact, but is without exaggeration, without sentimentality, is a simple statement of fact, the best relationship and the most life-giving daily experience I have ever known. If that situation was not too far gone, if I was not too far gone back then I need you to tell me with a straight face why yours is. In 30 years of sitting across from men who were carrying the full weight of what their lives had become, I have never encountered a situation that was genuinely too complicated, too far gone, or too unique to have a path forward. I

I've encountered men who were too exhausted to see the path, men whose hopelessness had been running long enough that it had been taken on the feeling of realism, men who had convinced themselves that their particular combination of failures and broken relationships and missed windows was the one scenario they didn't have an answer anywhere in the universe to. And in every single one of those cases, the situation was not the bearer. The story about the situation was. Exhaustion is real. I'm not minimizing it.

yourself. I want you to hear this clearly. I have heard it. I have heard a version of it from men in far deeper water than you are in right now. I have watched those men find the path, not because it was easy, not because the damage wasn't real, but because they finally stopped letting the story about their situation block them from actually addressing the situation itself. If it sounds like your time to address the situation, if it sounds like you've run out of lies and excuses, here's what I'd like to say. I feel that my voice right now, you hearing my voice right now, that God prompted that for me. I felt a pressing on my spirit about 18 months ago to do this. I didn't want to do this. I didn't want to be a mentor. I didn't want to be a coach. I didn't know what he meant by it. I didn't know how to do it. I didn't have a business model behind it. I didn't have any of that. But I felt called to it. And on the other side of it, I will say this. I took a risk. I did something. I tried it out. God showed up. If he's going to lead you to it, he will see you through it. This I know. If there's nothing else I know, that is something I know. If he leads you to it, he will see you through it. And what has been the most rewarding is that I have come alongside executives, business owners, people in need, people that just want to have a thinking partner, a thought partner, a strategist, somebody to bounce ideas off, somebody that isn't family, somebody that's not a coworker, somebody that's not a peer, somebody that's not a you know, subordinate or superior to you, somebody that doesn't have any political agenda in your life, you know, somebody that can just shoot you straight. If that sounds like something you'd like, if you need that in your life, I'm taking on 5 new mentoring clients. If you're ready to change your life, if you're serious about it, reach out. Text MENTOR, M-E-N-T-O-R, to 84503. Take out your smartphone, go to your messages app where you send texts, key in that 84503 number like it's a cell number from somebody you just met, and just text MENTOR, M-E-N-T-O-R, MENTOR, to 84503. And I promise you, I'll call you. And if you have one of those voice answering, hey, I'll see if your party's, you know, willing to, you know, when I text you, it'll ask you questions, name and email address, and it'll just ask you when you can speak, when you want to reach out. Please, if you reach out to me, do me a favor, fill out that text, tell me when I can call you, because navigating those call screeners on your phone on this side of it is not a fun process. And if you're reaching out to me, I don't think I should have to navigate that. So just tell me when's a good time to reach out. If you text MENTOR to 84503, just answer the text prompts, please. It'll make both of our lives easier. All right, so let's close out the show. Lie number 7, I'll do it later when the timing is right. We have saved the most dangerous lie for last, not because it is the most dramatic, it isn't. It is, in fact, the quietest lie on the entire list, the least theatrical, the most ordinary, and that is precisely what makes it the most expensive one over a lifetime. I'll do it later when the timing is right. Every other lie we dismantle today makes a decision. I can figure it out myself is a decision. I can't afford it is a decision. I'm not that kind of a guy is a decision. They're wrong decisions. We've established that thoroughly today, and we've established it with receipts, not with inspirational speak. But they have a shape. They can be identified. They can be named. They can be challenged. And once challenged, changed. That last lie, though, is different. I'll do it later when the timing is right. It is not a decision. It is the absence of one. It is the postponement that never commits to a date. The intention that stays an intention indefinitely because it never has to announce itself as a refusal. Later always sounds like yes, eventually. But eventually without a date on it is almost never a real yes. It is a no that has learned to wear a more comfortable face. Here is what later is actually doing while it sounds so thoroughly reasonable. It is letting the people who need the best version of you keep receiving a version that is still carrying the list. It is letting the marriage continue on the trajectory it has been on. Letting the business stay at the ceiling it has been bumping against. Letting the sons and daughters keep watching the father they currently have instead of the father who is waiting on the other side of one decision. Later is not neutral. It has a direction, and the direction it is taking you is not where you actually want to go. Later has another cost that almost never gets named. Every week that passes while you are waiting for the right time is a week in which the gap between who you are and who you could be either narrows or widens. It does not hold still.
The man who defers the

0: decision for 6 months does not lose 6 months. He loses 6 months plus the compounding cost of six more months of unguided decisions made at less than full capacity. He loses 6 months of the momentum that could have been building. He loses 6 months during which the people around him were shaped in ways large and small by the version of him that was still waiting for the right time. Those costs are real. They do not forgive the delay when the delay finally ends. They simply become part of the price tag. So let me tell you what later costs in legacy terms, not in crisis terms. We've already been there today and we're not going back. In the terms of the life that is actually waiting on the other side of this decision. Jen and I have been together since May 23rd, 1989. I love that date enough that I drove around with it on my license plate for years. May 23rd, 1989, the first date, the beginning of the best decision I ever made in my life, even though I did not know it was the decision at the time. We've been married since May 21st, 1994, 32 years as of this week, 32 years of building something together that neither of us could have built alone and that both of us at various seasons were not sure was going to survive. The man who sat in that truck in 2008, the man you heard about in that last segment, the man who was at the absolute end of himself and had run out of arguments for why tomorrow would be different, that man could not have pictured what 2026 looks like from the inside, could not have imagined the marriage that Jen and I have now, the daily mile we have been running together for nearly 10 years, the morning devotional, the spa time and the evenings and the hour in bed at the end of every day just talking, not about logistics, not about the boys or the business, just talking the way we used to in the very beginning when there was nothing between us but time and possibility and the sense that the whole life was still ahead of us. In many ways, it still is. He could not have imagined the sons and what relationships looks like now, could not have imagined the business that were built after the collapse. Not one, but three, each one reaching a level that the man in the truck would not have believed was still accessible to him, could not have imagined standing in front of a microphone on a radio show telling the story that almost ended before it had its best chapters because he believed that the telling of it might help one man somewhere make the call he almost did not make. None of that exists if the man in the truck keeps choosing later. None of it, not a single piece of it. Every part of the life I am describing to you right now, every part of it is on the other side of a series of decisions to stop choosing later, to stop carrying the list, to stop treating my own growth, my own healing, my own direction as something I would attend to when the timing was more convenient. There was never a convenient time. There was only the decision or the deferral. And for a long time, I chose the deferral, and the deferral cost me things I will never fully recover. The waiting, the deferral, almost cost me my life. So if you're listening right now, if you're a man that knows deep down that you could benefit from talking to somebody like me, somebody that's been through the fire, come out the other side, somebody who almost lost everything, somebody who felt a prompting from God to get on the radio and talk about mentorship, to talk about helping people. If that's you, reach out. I promise I'll respond. Take out your smartphone, go to your texting app, key in 84503 like it's a cell number that you're going to text a friend. And I want you to text mentor. Mentor because you recognize it's time. No more excuses, no more lies. Text mentor, M-E-N-T-O-R, to 84503. Everybody that reaches out, I promise I'll call you. If you have a phone screener, just look at the tech. We'll send you a text and tell me what's a good time to talk. Those things have become my new nemesis. If you're reaching out to me, tell me when I can communicate with you. So text mentor to 84503. Do me that solid. Do me that favor, all right? Don't create a nightmare situation. Those phone assistants are nightmarish, all right? So one last time, text mentor to 84503. And rest assured, my friends, I'm going to be back here same time, same place next week to talk more mentorship and life change. Graybeard out.
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0: Details on why it was delayed and when it will now take place. And a little later, hundreds of kids are participating in the 2026 Scripps National Spelling Bee. A look at what a top spelling coach is saying about their mindset. Good afternoon, everyone. Thank you so much for joining us. I'm Brian Hoffman. Well, a pretrial hearing for the removal of Corpus Christi Mayor Paulette Guajardo has been delayed. It was supposed to take place during the city council meeting, but was pushed back because of the severe weather. Mayor Guajardo's lawyer tells us that the hearing will now take place on June 2nd. On this new date, the council will look at witness lists, issuances of subpoenas as well. Council will also look into scheduling any additional pretrial hearings and the hearing for the removal action.
1: Water conservation has become one of the biggest concerns here in Corpus Christi, and as city leaders consider possible level one water emergency rules, which could restrict how and when residents use water, many of our viewers have been asking, are they actually walking the walk? So I emailed every city council member, city manager Peter Zanoni, and Mayor Paulette Guajardo, requesting their bills and monthly water usage. Out of 10 leaders contacted, only 3 responded. At-large council member Carolyn Vaughn initially said she was willing to share her bill, but after a follow-up attempt, she didn't provide the record. City manager Peter Zanoni and Mayor Paulette Guajardo did provide their bills. And according to the utility bills they provided, both averaged 3,000 gallons of water a month.
2: I was glad to report to Chris Six when I asked how much water am I using anyway, we being model citizens. I think we are. With a family of 4, we use about 3,000 gallons per month, as evidenced by this timeline going back to November, with the exception of 2 months where there were things like the Christmas New Year's holiday and then the spring break week.
1: Zanoni says those numbers also show conservation is possible even for a family of 4. He also pushed back on what he says is a common misunderstanding about water bills.
2: One could say that my water bill is $152, and it's really not. It's numerous services provided by the city.
1: He says those charges can include wastewater, stormwater fees, gas service, and trash collection.
2: I think the water portion gets a bad rap when we focus on that bottom line total.
1: And Zanoni had this response for people wondering whether city leaders get special treatment.
2: Even the city manager gets the same bill that everybody else gets.
1: Now, I did reach back out to remaining council members who didn't initially respond to my request, and if we receive their bills or usage records, we'll make sure to update the story online. Meanwhile, you can also see my own household water usage on our website, christtv.com, where I shared those numbers in an earlier report on water leaks and conservation. And folks, if you have any questions you want addressed, make sure you send me a message.
3: Well, hey there and happy Wednesday, Coastal Bend. I'm meteorologist Stephen Jones. Taking a look through our Coastal Bend Weather Watchers group on Facebook, saw these good shots from this morning. Thank you to Shelly McDevitt for sending these in from Sinton there on the north side of Highway 188. You can definitely see that ditch filling up with the water pretty quickly going over the roadways. Also, don't want to be driving through that. Saw a lot of pictures pretty similar to this morning. If you get any good photos like this, sunrises, sunsets, or good weather photos, go on and send them into our Coastal Bend Weather Watchers group. Might also find yours featured on one of our broadcasts, but once again, Shelly, thank you for your photo. As we've gone through the morning hours, we saw quite a few storms working through the area. Over an inch coming down in Beeville, almost 2 inches there in Freer, with over 2.5 inches falling closer there to George West. Looks like the peak of that rainfall falling into San Patricio County, closer to the Sinton area, but nonetheless, a good drink between 1 and 3 inches for all of our neighborhoods as we went through the morning hours. Now, as we're heading into the afternoon, most of that activity has dried up out there, leaving us with cloud cover in the wake of those storms. We're still heating up into the lower 80s for some of our daytime highs, maybe even pushing into those mid-80s, I think, over by the International Airport. Winds today out of the southeast about 10 to 15 miles an hour. Going to gust just a little stronger, though. And in terms of those daytime highs around the entire area, only going to be chasing maybe those upper 70s to mid-80s for some of us, depending on how

0: sunshine wants to come out closer to about that 4 p.m. hour for us. And here's how the winds are shaping up this afternoon, gusting to about 25 miles an hour at times, starting to decrease as we head towards the overnight hours, though. Here's how that 7-day forecast is looking a little bit warmer as we're heading into the weekend.
1: A Lone Star State showdown could have a big impact on the balance of power in the U.S. Senate. Now, Texas Attorney General Ken Paxton ousted four-term incumbent Senator John Cornyn in a Republican runoff. Paxton received an endorsement from President Trump. Senator Cornyn stressed that he'd voted with President Trump 99% of the time, even as he conceded. Paxton now squares off against Democrat James Dallarico in November.
2: I trust the voters of Texas, and they've made their decision, and I must respect it.
3: My opponent is the most extreme radical the Democrats have ever nominated.
4: The most corrupt politician in America just became the Republican nominee for the United States Senate.
1: Strong words. Paxton has faced some high-profile scandals, including a 2023 impeachment by the Republican-controlled state house. The Republican Attorney General's race between Mays Middleton and Chip Roy. Results are in. Take a look. 55.2 went to Middleton. 44.8 went to Roy. In the Democratic race for Attorney General between Nathan Johnson and Joe Jaworski, take a look. 60.5% goes to Nathan, while Joe took home only 39.5. In Oasis County, Precinct 2, Isabel Noyola Martin is the projected winner over Joe A. Gonzalez. Neighbor News reporter Stephanie Almeida spoke with Martin Tuesday night.
5: The primary runoff elections have wrapped up, and one of the races I've been monitoring are the Nueces County Commissioner Precinct 2 race. I'm Stephanie Molina on the west side, where supporters of unofficial candidate winner Isabel Noyola Martin have gathered here to celebrate. Martin faced incumbent Joe A. Gonzalez, better known as Jag, who has held the Precinct 2 seat since 2010. Back in March, when primary elections first got underway, I spoke with Isabel Noyola Martin as she led the race at that time. She told me one of her main goals was to bring new leadership to the county. We had the chance to speak with her once again at her watch party on her thoughts despite there being a low turnout.
6: I'm very, very excited. I'm humbled by the turnout voters that returned in this very, very important runoff. I think I was the only candidate out there at the polls with a few of us that we were manning the polls, and we did it. We did it with a lot of joy and a commitment to this campaign.
5: Prior to this, Martin held the precinct chair for the Democratic Party and was a probation officer. Isabel Noyola Martin will represent the Democratic Party and will face Republican candidate Ed Bennett on the November election. For more election results, head over to our website at ChrisTV.com. On the west side, I'm Stephanie Molina, Chris 6 News.
7: I'm Melissa Trevino in Premont. This community is in mourning after a 16-year-old was shot and killed just days after walking the stage at his high school graduation. I spoke with friends of Librado Tejas Jr. who say his loss is being felt across Premont.
8: In this small town, everyone knows everyone. And right now, everyone in Cowboy Nation is mourning the loss of Librado Tejas Jr. I met a few of Tejas' friends at one of the local hangouts. They tell me when they learned of his passing, they were in disbelief. His friends are remembering Tejas, or LJ, as everyone called him, as someone who brought energy everywhere he went. They say he loved football and had a big personality and could light up any room he walked into. Wells County officials say LJ was at a home on the 600 block of Southwest 8th Street when the incident occurred.
7: Details surrounding the shooting remain limited as the investigation continues. We'll bring you updates as more information becomes available. Reporting in Premont, I'm Melissa Trevino, Crest 6 News.
1: President Trump is holding a rare full cabinet meeting today. The president will be bringing together the leaders of his administration at Camp David in Maryland. Reports say that discussions will include issues both foreign and domestic. Trump has rarely used Camp David as a meeting ground during his two terms, often opting for his own personal private properties.
9: These boots are worn, but the story they tell is still unfolding. I'm Michelle Hoffman, showing you how a church on the island

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3: The Department of Veteran Affairs has released its annual suicide prevention report, showing improvement in 2023 numbers. But despite that progress, officials say the crisis among veterans remains serious. And that's why a church out on the island is hoping an eye-catching display will help spark conversation and save lives.
4: As travelers drive onto the island this Memorial Day week, they might pass empty pairs of boots outside Island Presbyterian Church. Each pair represents a veteran or service member lost to suicide. And beside them, a statistic church members hope people stop to think about. 17.5, the average number of veterans who died by suicide each day in 2023, according to the Department of Veterans Affairs.
5: There's 17 and a half people that should be standing there, and they're not standing there anymore.
4: Church leaders say the display is meant to bring attention to the invisible battles many service members and veterans continue fighting both during and after their time in uniform.
6: We need to bring it out of the shadows so that they and their family know that there is help.
4: Church members like Bob Orr say the mission is personal. He says his grandson, who's currently serving in the military, has already lost multiple people he knew to suicide.
5: One of which was a teammate in his basic training. Another one was in school with him.
4: The VA says while veteran suicides decreased from the year before, the suicide rate among veterans still remains nearly twice the national average.
6: Suicide is basically a call for help. They're trying to get away from some deep pain. Many times have felt alone and isolated and forgotten.
4: That's why the church brought the Boots in the Field display back this year, hoping it's more than a memorial and instead a reminder that healing is possible and it's okay to ask for help.
6: There are trained people ready to do what needs to be done to bring that healing, that relief, and that freedom from the pain.
3: If you or someone you know is struggling with thoughts of suicide, help is available by calling or texting the Suicide and Crisis Lifeline at 988. For this week's Veterans in Focus, I'm Michelle Hoffman, Chris 6 News.
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4: Breaker, breaker to Mr. Rubin, sir.
5: This is Rubin. Is that you, Jesse?
4: That's affirmative, sir.
5: How's your day going?
4: Excellent, sir. Just got the AC going at Mrs. Guerrero's place.
5: Great job, Jesse.
4: Now I'm on my way to fix a grumpy air conditioner for Mr. Wilfong.
5: Sounds good. So, why were you calling me on the radio?
4: Oh, that. I just wanted to let you know I'm doing well on my own, sir.
5: That's great to hear, Jesse.
4: I was afraid I'd feel inadequate without my trainer Oscar beside me.
5: That's natural.
4: But it's funny, sir. I can hear his voice in my head whenever I have a problem.
5: And what does he tell you?
4: He whispers the solution to me, and his answers always work.
5: I guess you were trained well, Jesse.
4: Do you know what he's telling me now, sir?
5: What's that?
4: He's saying I should go have lunch, and I'm right near Colair HQ. Wanna come?
6: Call Colair because we can.
5: Okay, I'll meet you by the front door.
4: Already here, sir.
5: I should have known.
7: License number 126984C.
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9: Well, howdy and happy Wednesday, Coastal Ben. Giving you a view from our studio sky cam. You can see still holding on to a decent dose of that cloud cover as we're heading into our Wednesday afternoon now. But we'll see a couple pops of sunshine as we head out into the afternoon. Here's how the neighborhood forecast is looking, topping out in those lower 80s for most of us, maybe touching up towards that 85 degree mark. But that's going to depend on how much sunshine decides to show itself as we head in towards that 3 and 4 o'clock time frame. Here's how the future tracker is looking as we're heading through the afternoon. Just the partly cloudy skies as we're heading closer to 4 and 5 p.m. for us, topping out in those lower 80s around most of our neighborhoods. Going into the morning, holding on to a lot of humidity and waking up to those 70s for most of us. Maybe a few of those upper 60s as you work your way inland towards Jim Wells and Live Oak County. But once again, tomorrow afternoon, plenty of sunshine is going to be on the way. That's where heat is going to start becoming a bigger story, at least chasing those upper 80s here in Corpus Christi, and even more likely to see those lower 90s return to the board for our inland neighborhoods as we head through the day tomorrow. Here's how the upper level pattern is looking and why we're going to be on the warm up with more of that sunshine. This upper level ridge taking over for the central United States, meaning diminishing rain chances here in the coastal bend and more sunshine on the way for us and slightly rising temperatures out there. Luckily, it holds on closer to that average around 89 degrees, if not 90 degrees, but still going to be feeling the warmth when you take into account that humidity we're feeling here in Corpus Christi also. Here's the 7-day forecast right now, 87 degrees tomorrow and then chasing about 90 from Thursday through the weekend into Sunday there. Then another brief rain chance returns into Tuesday of next week.
10: Hurricane season starts next week, and this Friday you can plan, prepare, survive. Chief Meteorologist Stephanie Lauber and Meteorologist Stephen Jones are going to guide you through everything you need to know to prepare for hurricane season, which begins on June 1st. Plan, prepare, survive begins at 6:30 p.m.
11: I'm your neighborhood news reporter, Jacob Daniels, in my neighborhood, Flower Bluff. And today, history just happened, and it flew right by.
12: For the first time in Flower Bluff ISD history, a plane built by high school students took to the skies Tuesday morning. Dozens of students and staff lined Waldron Road, watching as their fellow Hornets creation soared overhead. After the plane touched back down at Corpus Christi International Airport, I caught up with student Barrett Matthews, who helped build the aircraft and got to experience his creation from the sky.
13: It was surreal. Like I said earlier, it's crazy to like work on something for 3 years and then actually see it work. Because, you know, you run into so many problems and you're like, there's no way this thing's going to fly. Like, it's built by kids. And then you're flying over and you're like, oh my God, this is crazy.
12: The project I first reported on in February started with just a single crate of parts and took nearly 3 years to complete, with multiple classes of students rotating through the build. For aviation instructor Caleb Harris, seeing his students' hard work finally take flight was the ultimate validation.
14: The whole time, though, for me and for the students, the real milestone is flying. And so that's really

0: Really good to see.
1: But for senior Jolina Matos, who worked on the left wing and experienced the flight firsthand, this historic moment is just the foundation for something bigger.
2: This is the first plane, and I hope that because of this and the success that has happened with this plane, we'll be able to keep the program alive and going, and more people will have the same opportunity that I've been given.
1: For Superintendent Chris Steinbrook, Tuesday's flight represented more than just a successful project. It was a blueprint for the future of hands-on learning.
3: Well, this is exactly what current technical education should look like. So our students, over the course of 2 years, were able to work with the most skilled aviation professionals in the world to build this airplane.
1: The Corpus Christi Army Depot provided expertise and guidance to help make this dream a reality. And for Depot Commander Colonel Kevin Constantine, the partnership reflects the community's deep aviation roots.
4: So aviation maintenance and aviation sustainment is in the blood of this community, and that's what we're seeing out here today.
5: For Flower Bluff, this wasn't a one-time flight. With more planes in production, the Hornets plan to keep climbing. Reporting in the Bluff, Jacob Daniels, Chris 6 News.
6: The American Red Cross says that around 25% of trauma patients require blood transfusions. Up to 5% of them will need 10 or more units of blood, which can quickly deplete a hospital's supply. And this time of year, donations tend to go way down due to school breaks, extreme weather events, and travel.
7: We see a lower amount of blood products available to the hospitals, while the hospitals don't stop.
6: And to help ensure a stable national blood supply, the Red Cross is calling on eligible donors to roll up their sleeves. All blood types are needed, especially group O, which is often used for trauma patients. There's also a need for plasma and for platelets, which only have a 5-day shelf life.
8: Today, we're revealing the secret ingredient that makes this rice dish so incredible. What do you think it could be?
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2: Keys.
3: Have you ever eaten something, loved it, yet you couldn't quite figure out what made it taste so good? Was it a certain spice or how it was prepared? Well, today's recipe has a secret ingredient that turns an ordinary side dish into an extraordinary one. And let me tell you, as always, it's really easy. While cooking some long grain rice like we normally do, we saute some garlic and a bit of olive oil for a couple of minutes just to bring out the nutty flavor. Then we toss in a couple of tomatoes that we've chunked up and cook it until they start to break up. Now all we do is add the rice to the skillet, along with some sliced scallions and a bit of salt and pepper. Once that's all mixed, we add our secret ingredient, some ranch dressing. And once it's mixed through, we are done. You see, the dressing not only gives us lots of flavor, it also makes it creamy. And when your family tries this for the first time, they'll be asking, what's in this that makes it taste so good? Just tell them, it's our little secret. I do hope you'll go online and get the recipe for what we call garlic skillet rice, so you'll have a new side dish that everyone will love, thanks to our secret ingredient. I'm Howard in the Mr. Food Test Kitchen, and we'll see you back here tomorrow for even more. Ooh, it's so good.
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0: Hey, Coastal Bend, it's time to honor the best in local sports. 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
5: Good afternoon, everyone. Thank you so much for joining us. I'm Brian Hoffman. Well, a pretrial hearing for the removal of Corpus Christi Mayor Paulette Guajardo has been delayed. It was supposed to take place during the city council meeting, but was pushed back because of the severe weather. Mayor Guajardo's lawyer tells us that the hearing will now take place on June 2nd. On this new date, the council will look at witness lists, issuances of subpoenas as well. Council will also look into scheduling any additional pretrial hearings and the hearing for the removal action. A Lone Star State showdown could have a big impact on the balance of power in the U.S. Senate. Now, Texas Attorney General Ken Paxton ousted four-term incumbent Senator John Cornyn in a Republican runoff. Paxton received an endorsement from President Trump. Senator Cornyn stressed that he'd voted with President Trump 99% of the time, even as he conceded. Paxton now squares off against Democrat James Dallarico in November.
6: I trust the voters of Texas, and they've made their decision, and I must respect it.
7: My opponent is the most extreme radical the Democrats have ever nominated.
8: The most corrupt politician in America just became the Republican nominee for the United States Senate.
5: Strong words. Paxton has faced some high-profile scandals, including a 2023 impeachment by the Republican-controlled state house.
9: The primary runoff elections have wrapped up, and one of the races I've been monitoring are the Nueces County Commissioner Precinct 2 race. I'm Stephanie Molina on the west side, where supporters of unofficial candidate winner Isabel Noyola Martin have gathered here to celebrate.
10: Martin faced incumbent Joe A. Gonzalez, better known as Jag, who has held the Precinct 2 seat since 2010. Back in March, when primary elections first got underway, I spoke with Isabel Noyola Martin as she led the race at that time. She told me one of her main goals was to bring new leadership to the county. We had the chance to speak with her once again at her watch party on her thoughts despite there being a low turnout.
11: I'm very, very excited. I'm humbled by the turnout. Voters that returned in this very, very important runoff. I think I was the only candidate out there at the polls with a few of us that we were manning the polls, and we did it. We did it with a lot of joy and a commitment to this campaign.
10: Prior to this, Martin held the precinct chair for the Democratic Party and was a probation officer.
9: Isabel Noyola Martin will represent the Democratic Party and will face Republican candidate Ed Bennett on the November election. For more election results, head over to our website at ChrisTV.com. On the west side, I'm Stephanie Molina, Chris 6 News.
5: And you still have time to register to vote for the November general election. October 5th is the last day to register. Early voting starts October 19th. Election day, that's going to take place November 3rd.

0: Hey there and happy Wednesday, Coastal Bend. I'm meteorologist Stephen Jones. Taking a look through our Coastal Bend Weather Watchers group on Facebook. Saw these good shots from this morning. Thank you to Shelly McDevitt for sending these in from Sinton. They're on the north side of Highway 188. You can definitely see that ditch filling up with the water pretty quickly going over the roadways. Also, don't want to be driving through that. Saw a lot of pictures pretty similar to this morning. If you get any good photos like this, sunrises, sunsets, or good weather photos, go on, send them into our Coastal Bend Weather Watchers group. Might also find yours featured on one of our broadcasts. But once again, Shelly, thank you for your photo. As we've gone through the morning hours, we saw quite a few storms working through the area. Over an inch coming down in Beeville, almost 2 inches there in Freer, with over 2.5 inches falling closer there to George West. Looks like the peak of that rainfall falling into San Patricio County, closer to the Sinton area, but nonetheless, a good drink between 1 and 3 inches for all of our neighborhoods as we went through the morning hours. Now, as we're heading into the afternoon, most of that activity has dried up out there, leaving us with cloud cover in the wake of those storms. We're still heating up into the lower 80s for some of our daytime highs, maybe even pushing into those mid-80s, I think, over by the International Airport. Winds today out of the southeast about 10 to 15 miles an hour. Going to gust just a little stronger, though. And in terms of those daytime highs around the entire area, only going to be chasing maybe those upper 70s to mid-80s for some of us, depending on how much sunshine wants to come out, closer to about that 4 p.m. hour for us. And here's how the winds are shaping up this afternoon, gusting to about 25 miles an hour at times, starting to decrease as we head towards the overnight hours, though. Here's how that 7-day forecast is looking a little bit warmer as we're heading into the weekend.
1: Matthew Perry's former personal assistant will become the last person to be sentenced in the actor's death. 60-year-old Kenneth Iwamasa will learn his fate on Wednesday. He reached a plea deal with prosecutors for injecting Perry with a fatal dose of ketamine. Prosecutors are asking for a sentence of roughly 3.5 years. It would actually be more than 2.5 years that the doctor got for selling Iwamasa the drugs and teaching him how to inject Perry. Well, this month is Water Safety Awareness Month. New proclamation by the governor. We're going to dive deeper into that in just a minute. But first, I do want to introduce you to Michelle Ruiz Hernandez. She is the head of the Chris Ruiz Foundation. Thank you so much for joining us today.
2: Thank you for having us.
1: So can you tell me, as a whole, what this foundation's goal is for?
2: Our goal is to promote water safety to families of friends, anyone that will listen, to the point of what we have to do to protect ourselves and protect each other. This foundation formed when my son passed away June 9, 2024. He drowned the Sunrise Beach area. He was having fun with friends, having a good time, and next thing we know, we get that call that no one ever wants to get. Christopher, in the video, he was wearing a life jacket. It was taking about 30, 45 minutes before we got the call from his friends telling us what had happened. When we actually found out more information, he wasn't wearing it when he was found. So a lot of the information was stuck. As a mom, I kind of like went into a rabbit hole of like, let's figure this out, you know. So when we wound up going through that rabbit hole, or I wound up going through that rabbit hole, I found out that it's a law for 13 and under to wear a life jacket. But anything over the age of 13, there really isn't a law that they have to wear it. Had he been wearing the life jacket, we probably would still have him. In turn, I could either, you know, swallow myself in that, you know, let that hurt swallow me whole, or I could turn my pain into a purpose, which is what I did decide to do. My son's death did not, you know, I don't want it to go unnoticed. I want him to be able to save other people. And it's, I tell him every night, your mission here and on Earth is not done yet. Got a grant to be able to put out loaner life jackets out at Sunrise Beach in Chris's name. And we met with a whole bunch of other families who were pretty much in the same, you know, predicament that we were in. We faced the same hardship. We faced the same tragic, you know, accidents. Governor Abbott did proclaim May as Water Safety Awareness Month.
1: That's not all the foundation offers, though. Mm-hmm. I understand that there's scholarships now in your son's name.
2: Welding was something that, as soon as he saw the spark at the age of 3 or 4, he knew that's what he wanted to do in life. In 2025, we did give out one scholarship to Robson Early College High School welder. So this year we added on Agua Dulce ISD. Next year we are planning on adding a third.

0: a third group, but the push that we're doing is that they have to wear the life jackets while the boats are moving. You know, we might get pushback, of course, from the boaters, people that love being on boats and whatnot, but we got pushbacks when seatbelts were starting to get required, and now everybody wears it.
1: A life saved is worth the inconvenience, right?
0: Exactly.
1: Awesome. Well, thank you very much, Michelle.
0: Thank you.
1: I really do appreciate it. If you'd like more information on the Chris Ruiz Foundation, any more information about the possible upcoming bill or ways that you can help out the foundation, you can check out the online version of this story at ChrisTV.com. 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
2: Hey everyone, I'm Larissa Liska. High school softball ends this week, and the Santa Gertrudis Academy Lady Lions are the lone Coastal Bend survivors. Plus, there are a few changes in the state semifinal baseball schedule. Updates for London and Cal Allen in sports.
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0: Breaker, breaker to Mr. Rubin, sir.
1: This is Rubin. Is that you, Jesse?
0: That's affirmative, sir.
1: How's your day going?
0: Excellent, sir. Just got the AC going at Mrs. Guerrero's place.
1: Great job, Jesse.
0: Now I'm on my way to fix a grumpy air conditioner for Mr. Wilfong.
1: Sounds good. So, why were you calling me on the radio?
0: Oh, that. I just wanted to let you know I'm doing well on my own, sir.
1: That's great to hear, Jesse.
0: I was afraid I'd feel inadequate without my trainer Oscar beside me.
1: That's natural.
0: But it's funny, sir. I can hear his voice in my head whenever I have a problem.
1: And what does he tell you?
0: He whispers the solution to me, and his answers always work.
1: I guess you were trained well, Jesse.
0: Do you know what he's telling me now, sir?
1: What's that?
0: He's saying I should go have lunch, and I'm right near Colair HQ. Wanna come?
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1: Okay, I'll meet you by the front door.
0: Already here, sir.
1: I should have known.
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0: In sports, five games were featured in hockey action last night.
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2: Well, howdy and happy Wednesday. Coastal Bend giving you a view from our studio sky cam. You can see still holding on to a decent dose of that cloud cover as we're heading into our Wednesday afternoon now. But we'll see a couple pops of sunshine as we head out into the afternoon. Here's how the neighborhood forecast is looking, topping out in those lower 80s for most of us, maybe touching up towards that 85 degree mark. But that's going to depend on how much sunshine decides to show itself as we head in towards that 3 and 4 o'clock time frame. Here's how the future tracker is looking as we're heading through the afternoon. Just the partly cloudy skies as we're heading closer to 4 and 5 p.m. for us, topping out in those lower 80s around most of our neighborhoods. Going into the morning, holding on to a lot of humidity and waking up to those 70s for most of us. Maybe a few of those upper 60s as you work your way inland towards Jim Wells and Live Oak County. But once again, tomorrow afternoon, plenty of sunshine is going to be on the way. That's where heat is going to start becoming a bigger story, at least chasing those upper 80s here in Corpus Christi, and even more likely to see those lower 90s return to the board for our inland neighborhoods as we head through the day tomorrow. Here's how the upper level pattern is looking and why we're going to be on the warm up with more of that sunshine. This upper level ridge taking over for the central United States, meaning diminishing rain chances here in the coastal bend and more sunshine on the way for us and slightly rising temperatures out there. Luckily, it holds on closer to that average around 89 degrees, if not 90 degrees, but still going to be feeling the warmth when you take into account that humidity we're feeling here in Corpus Christi also. Here's the 7-day forecast right now, 87 degrees tomorrow and then chasing about 90 from Thursday through the weekend into Sunday there. Then another brief rain chance returns into Tuesday of next week.
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4: Hey everyone, I'm Larissa Liska in Kingsville, home to Santa Gertrudis Academy Softball, a program that won the state championship in 2018. Now they're back in the state title game for the first time in 3 years, and they'll be facing the same team they fell to in 2023, Kahoma. But this year's Lady Lions are excited to be dancing once again on the diamond.
5: Here we go.
6: Ball. It means a lot, especially to this team, because I know not all of our seniors got to make it. Some were hurt, some were just not eligible at the time, and it feels really good.
4: Senior pitcher DeAndre Fernandez played in the 2023 4-2 loss to Kahoma. Since then, the Bulldogs have won 3 straight state titles. That near victory experience was a good learning opportunity for the at-the-time freshman.
6: Honestly, just learning how to work under pressure, it really helped, especially with the team I was with at the time. They really pushed me to be the best.
4: The keys to Santa Gertrudis Academy's 40-win, 4-loss record are their timely hitting, teamwork defense, and 3 pitchers in the circle. That's why this year's Lady Lions remind 13-year head coach Thomas De Los Santos of his 2023 team.
7: We don't have that one All-American player. We have 15 girls who all do their part no matter what it is, and that's huge for us.
4: 2026 was not an easy start for De Los Santos. He dedicated this season to his mother, Belinda Elizondo, who passed away from cancer in February.
7: Our first round was purple out. That was her favorite color. And for those that notice, I do wear, not today, but I wear purple shoelaces in memory of her. So it has a lot of meaning to me this year.
4: Now it's up to the girls to win their second title in program history.
8: It's definitely like a full like circle experience right now. It was definitely everything that I wanted. It was like one of our goals as seniors. And for me to experience that like in the dugout my freshman year and then now to be able to actually play on the field, it's going to be wonderful. It's going to be an insane feeling.
4: The 2-ranked Santa Gertrudis Academy Lady Lions and 7-ranked Kahoma Lady Bulldogs battle for the UIL 3A Division II State Championship on Thursday at 7 p.m. at Red and Charlie McCombs Field at UT Austin. There are a few state semifinal baseball schedule updates in 3A Division I. The defending champion London Pirates get a rematch with Huntington. The best of 3 series starts Thursday at 7 p.m. at Buda Hayes High School. It was originally at Buda Johnson, which is now where the 4A Division I defending state champion Cal Allen Wildcats will battle Bullard in a best of 3 series. Game 1 is on Friday at 7 p.m. at Buda Johnson High School. Game 2 is on Saturday at 2 p.m. As the high school season comes to an end, the Corpus Christi Sports Commission honored numerous

0: athletes. The male student athlete of the year was awarded to Reyes Huzefahula, who played football and basketball, tallying over 1,000 points. The female student athlete of the year was given to St. John Paul II's Ella Garcia. The four-sport athlete hit 1,700 points and will play basketball at Howard Payne University.
1: Oh, it means the world to me. I have worked so hard for this, and all of the sleepless nights, all of the training, the practice, everything. Like, I feel truly blessed to receive this honor.
2: They've always believed in me through all the tough times. All my coaches and all the assistant principals, they've always supported me. And to be able to have this award to showcase for Ray, it means a lot.
0: I'm Larissa Liska, Chris 6 Sports.
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3: At Denny McEwen's Bloom and Garden Center, no two shopping lists look the same. Liz Mann needs plants that are deer-resistant.
4: Because that's a big problem in our area.
3: While Glenn Mueller wants something he doesn't have to trim every day.
5: Something that'll stay small and low maintenance.
3: If low maintenance is what you're after,
6: it'll grow really well in the sun.
3: Owner Chris McEwen says ask about plants that don't require much watering.
6: Say like zinnias or periwinkle that once they're established, if you're watering them once a week.
3: On the flip side, he says don't overwater, a common mistake with hanging plants.
6: They love them so much they kill them with kindness and they overwater them.
3: When shopping for your yard, McEwen says fertilizer is a nice supplement, but not a necessity. Mulch is important for retaining moisture in hot temps, but just like water, don't overdo it. Keep mulch to about 1 to 1.5 inches.
6: The water can't penetrate down to the soil where it should be.
3: If you're in a region with an invasive species, like the box tree moth that attacks boxwoods, ask about alternatives before buying.
6: An inkberry holly is a great alternative, and you don't have to worry about the insect and the blight problems that are happening with the boxwoods.
3: Debbie Manning is planning a landscaping project this year.
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3: She's cautious of how tariffs and inflation have impacted prices.
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3: To keep costs down, remember a local garden center expert can pass along their insider knowledge.
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4: 20% off is pretty good.
3: And your budget so you don't waste your money. John Mattery, Scripps News Group.
1: Carnival Cruise Lines is being sued over claim that a ship's decks were too hot. A passenger allegedly burned his feet while walking barefoot on the decks aboard the Carnival Magic in May of 2025. The lawsuit suggests that he sustained second-degree burns while making the roughly 20-step walk between the ship's pool and deck chairs. The suit also claims that there were no signs warning passengers about the risk of getting burned. The deadline for a lucrative Krispy Kreme settlement is approaching. The lawsuit stems from a 2024 data breach that exposed employees' data. Now those employees can cash in on a $1.6 million settlement. The settlement website says that affected individuals have already been notified, and the deadline to submit a claim is June 22nd. Stay with us, folks. We have one final check-in on the weather right after this.
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1: Well, hey there once again. Coastal Bend looking at our rain chances. They are diminishing now as we're heading into the afternoon. Not going to expect you to need that umbrella as we head into tomorrow or Friday. Too much just a stray shower is the best chance of any rain. Starts to return just a little bit as we kick off June by Monday and Tuesday of next week, but that's only holding on to that isolated chance about 20%, it looks like, right now across the Coastal Bend, so not very likely for us. Here's how the 7-day forecast is shaping up, though. Warming temperatures into the weekend, chasing 90 degrees on Friday, 91 by Saturday, and there's that rain chance again by Tuesday.
2: Well, that is going to do it for us for now. Thank you so much for being here. We'll be back later on tonight with even more news from your neighborhood. But until then, I'm Brian Hoffman, and you're amazing.

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0: Media business started by his late father, Samuel Irving Newhouse Sr., in 1922. Donald E. Newhouse was 96 years old. Rich Thomason reporting.
1: The typical CEO compensation package rose nearly 6% last year to $17.7 million as company boards rewarded their top executives for bigger profits and higher stock prices and gave them incentives to make them stick around. Tesla CEO Elon Musk topped the survey with a pay package valued at about $132 billion. You'll find more of these stories at townhall.com. From Washington, I'm Bob Agnew.
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3: This afternoon, expect mostly cloudy skies with chance of light rain continuing into the early afternoon, reaching a high of 86. Tonight, anticipate a thunderstorm in the evening, otherwise remaining cloudy with a low of 72. Tomorrow will bring a mix of sun and clouds with the possibility of isolated strong thunderstorms, reaching a high of 88. Friday, expect partly sunny conditions with a few showers possible and a high of 91. Saturday will start with some sunshine before clouds move in with a high temperature of 90. With your AccuWeather forecast, I'm meteorologist Joe Lundberg.
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6: Dominic is in Raleigh, North Carolina. Hi, Dominic. How are you?
7: Hello. I'm doing well. I hope you guys are.
6: We are. What's up?
7: So first of all, I'm 38 years old. I've got a 19-year-old son, and my father and I haven't always had a great relationship, but we've got a better one now. And we agreed that he would help my son buy a car. We can afford to buy him the car, but he wanted to step in and help out his grandson. And we didn't really have an agreement set on how much the car would be, and he ended up buying him a Dodge Challenger, which it was about $62,000. My father's
6: how old is your 19-year-old son with a $62,000 car?
7: Yeah, is that more expensive than your car? It is. It is. I still drive my Prius from college, to be honest.
6: Wow. What does your 19-year-old son make? How much does he make? Does he work?
7: He actually does have his own income. He's still living with us, but he flips furniture on, him and his sister flip furniture on Facebook Marketplace. So I'd say he makes between $5,000 and $6,000 a month.
6: Profit?
7: Yes, profit.
6: Wow. Okay.
7: That's after he's gone and purchased the furniture,
6: okay,
7: and bought lacquers and bought finish and painted and bought new handles for everything.
6: Okay.
7: Great. And so this bothers you. It's too much. You feel like it's too much car for a 19-year-old, right? Well, let me also make this clear. When he turned 16, we bought him a Civic. And in October of last year, he totaled the Civic. And he had begun to go into the car space. He had done a lot of bolt-on. And he had just finally gotten under the hood and started to do work on his car, which is why I think he was so eager to get a more powerful car. But that also has my wife and I worried because, you know, he's just totaled a car which struggles to get up to 100. Did he total it being reckless, or did he total it and truly it was truly an accident? We are not sure. If you trust him, a squirrel ran across the road, but
6: Because squirrels always total Civics. No.
7: Yeah.
6: Okay. All right. Squirrel. It's the ultimate. Yeah. Yeah. Okay.
7: So I also want to make two things clear really quickly.
6: Yeah.
7: So the interest on the car. So his grandfather put down the down payment, which I'm still not totally sure how much it was, but the interest is at 21%.
6: Yeah. And, okay. So your father does not have good judgment on financial matters. That's being nice. Your father did an idiotic, stupid deal

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0: every Wednesday at 11 a.m. right here on 1440 Keys. I'm Greybeard, and this is The Greybeard Show. 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
1: Like sands through the hourglass, so are the days of the United States.
2: So we're watching a parade. Sorry. Sales needed an email right away. We were watching this parade, and this is
3: Miss Wayne County, apparently in a hijab. So, yeah, the Islamism of now, these pageants.
2: So isn't this an area where you have the Muslim population is over half of the population?
4: Oh, is it over half?
2: I think so.
3: I thought it was under, but okay, then yeah.
2: Let me double that.
3: So maybe
2: that,
3: it is.
2: I think that is, yeah.
3: I think you're right.
2: But still, so they're making a big deal out of it. She's an attorney. It's in Dearborn Heights, Michigan.
3: I mean, it's all evolving.
2: She's 25 years old, and she's the first woman in a local Miss America prelim to wear the hijab. Okay. And? I mean, I guess I'm just most, I guess I get most shocked that they had, they were playing patriotic music and nobody's getting blown up. Sorry. We have a lot more on the way. Second hour.
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1: Welcome back to the program. Dana Lash with you. We're at the bottom of this second hour. I was looking at some of the audio collections. Where do I start with? Because there's several things I want to play all at once. We've been going over the elections and the Texas elections. I think this is all good. I think everything turned out for the better last night. And as long as the RNC gets it together ahead of midterms, I think we could be okay. But if the RNC, again, this is always theirs to lose. You could potentially

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1: Keys. It's his life mission to make bad decisions. It's time for Florida Man.
2: All right, so first up, I got one story that I'm desperately trying to open to that is really good. This guy, Florida Man, was naked and refusing orders at a Palm Beach resort. He was arrested, say police. Do that on your own time, people. Yes, naked. N-E-K-K-I-D is the correct way in which we will pronounce this word. Police say drugs and stolen items was also found at the scene. A man is facing multiple charges. He was in a resort pool. Apparently, he was not staying there. He trespassed and decided to get totally nude into the pool. James Gervasio. He would not leave when asked. He resisted arrest. Why would you do that? Like, you're naked. Why would you resist? That's gross. That means that they got a wrestling cane.
3: They got to go hands-on.
2: Oh, no. I would just be like, you know what? Release the dogs. You know, cover your niblets because, you know, here comes canine Sparky. So they found a vial of a white rock-like substance tested positive for crack cocaine. They also had a pipe, smoking narcotics, all kinds of stuff. So, yeah,
3: he was not innocent.
2: Yeah, he was definitely not innocent. So this was interesting. So I wanted to pull this up. Daily Mail had it. And he's a very controversial, he's a woke right gubernatorial candidate, the James Fishback guy out of Florida. So apparently he had a girlfriend, and then a couple of weeks after he left his girlfriend, he literally just uploaded a photo of himself saying that he was getting married and that he had just gotten married. So he had a different girlfriend, and then like a couple of weeks later, now all of a sudden he's married to a totally different woman.
3: What the heck?
2: I don't know. And he was at a Catholic church, so I don't know. Did he go through all the classes and stuff to do that? I don't know. He uploaded a photo and said, logging off a bit, getting married, BRB. Yeah, so nobody knows anything about the wife because he literally just had a girlfriend, a different woman, 2 weeks ago. So anyway, that's
4: him. He's padding his political career is what he's doing.
2: Or trying to get ahead of a story. I don't know.
3: Yeah.
2: There's also, I'm just suggesting, because it's a weird move, right? Marriage is a serious covenant that one undertakes. Tomorrow I'll tell you about the guy who used a chainsaw to steal a whole truckload of Pokemon trading cards. Mm-hmm. Third hour on the way, don't miss.
5: Breaker, breaker to Mr. Rubin, sir.
6: This is Rubin. Is that you, Jesse?
5: That's affirmative, sir.
6: How's your day going?
5: Excellent, sir. Just got the AC going at Mrs. Guerrero's place.
6: Great job, Jesse.
5: Now I'm on my way to fix a grumpy air conditioner for Mr. Wilfong.
6: Sounds good. So, why were you calling me on the radio?
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5: But it's funny, sir. I can hear his voice in my head whenever I have a problem.
6: And what does he tell you?
5: He whispers the solution to me, and his answers always work.
6: I guess you were trained well, Jesse.
5: Do you know what he's telling me now, sir?
6: What's that?
5: 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Wanna come?
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6: Okay, I'll meet you by the front door.
5: Already here, sir.
6: I should have known.
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0: Soon expect mostly cloudy skies with chance of light rain continuing into the early afternoon, reaching a high of 86. Tonight anticipate a thunderstorm in the evening, otherwise remaining cloudy with a low of 72. Tomorrow will bring a mix of sun and clouds with the possibility of isolated strong thunderstorms, reaching a high of 88. Friday expect partly sunny conditions with a few showers possible and a high of 91. Saturday will start with some sunshine before clouds move in with a high temperature of 90. With your AccuWeather forecast, I'm meteorologist Joe Lundberg.
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3: A lot of people have a lot to say about Tucker Carlson and the big change we've seen. I think Norma in Oregon has an interesting take. Norma, only about a minute, but it's all yours. Go ahead.
4: I hope I'm okay. You're a little choppy. I just wanted to say I never liked Tucker Carlson, and I don't think you should talk about him anymore, because I think that's what it's really all about, is all the attention he gets. And I think it's just more about him.
3: Well, Norma, I hear you, and I can appreciate that angle, and certainly he wants attention. But so do I. I mean, I'm in the attention business, and that's okay, as long as you're getting attention for the right reasons and you're being genuine with what it is. I mean, he has not said, hey, for the past 30 years that I've been in the public eye, I've been wrong about this stuff. He just comes out and just completely, you know, does his best verbally to obliterate Israel and to come out against President Trump. And I'd like to know why. So I think that it's beneficial for me to inform people that what it is Tucker is saying doesn't make sense when it comes to logic and reality. I think ignoring him allows him to flourish and allows people to believe that what he's saying is in fact true when verifiably it's not. 833-JOE-PAGS, 833-563-7247, joepags.com. Phone lines are blowing up. We'll keep on this topic for now. I want to hear where you are on it. Keep it here.
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5: Keys.
6: Hi, great to have you. Hopefully you caught the beginning part of the program. I played you a bunch of sound bites from Tucker Carlson, who clearly has just lost his way or always felt this way. We just never knew it. In fact, I'll give you a couple more sound bites. Phone lines are blowing up, and a lot of people want to be heard on this. The first call was, let's just stop talking about him. He'll go away. Well, that's not going to happen. Not going to happen. And I don't mind him wanting attention. Literally what I do for a living on radio, on social media, on podcast, on television, is I am somebody who gets attention. And I only keep that attention if I'm good enough at it. I only keep that attention if what I say makes sense to you, or if it at least engages you enough to where you want to call in and you want to engage, or you want to comment on the social media. But I think he's getting attention for completely doing a 180. And I think that he's gaining even more momentum because he's a very important voice to a lot of people and has been for a long time. And a lot of people say, listen, I trusted him for so long. There's got to be something there. Something that he's saying has to be making sense. Here's a little more of that, because again, I think he's lost his mind.
7: I can't speak for any GCC government. I am an American. And so I will explain what I believe is the American perspective, which is we align with countries that share values, but mostly we align with countries that have some strategic benefit to us. And this is a resource-dense part of the world. Energy is essential for civilization. And the country that we're most closely allied with has no resources. It is 9 million people. It is a completely insignificant country in the Levant. I'm speaking...
6: I want you to understand. Oh, he's about to say who he's talking about.
7: ...of Israel. It is an...
6: He's speaking of Israel. He basically said the country we're aligned with has no resources and it's basically a useless country in the Levant. Israel and its presence there is keeping the bad actors in the region in check. Tucker doesn't seem to understand that. If it weren't for Israel, the entirety of the Middle East would probably have no Jews, very few Christians who aren't being persecuted, and more. Yet for some reason, he just is insulting and lambasting and going after Israel at every turn. It's weird.
7: Insignificant country from an American point of view. The only reason Israel is significant is because we provide a security guarantee.
6: No. Israel is significant because it's where that region is where Christianity started, where Judaism comes from. It's also where Islam comes from. It's a very, very important country to many religions, to many people. And he keeps saying that it's insignificant. Has he not done any historical reading? None?
7: We have to defend Israel because I'm not sure why. We have no moral obligation to defend Israel whatsoever. And there's no American interest inherent in Israel. They're the holy sites, which are great. And I think the world...
6: They're the holy sites, which are great, but that's not significant?
7: ...should be allowed access to them. To the Church of the Holy Sepulchre, to the Church of the Nativity, and to Al-Aqsa Mosque. And to the wall. But... as a nation, as a secular nation, there is no overridingly value strategic interest in Israel for the United States. Like, what are we getting out of this? Nothing. It's only cost. Whereas, for example.

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9: News this hour from Town Hall. I'm John Scott. Two people arrested during another chaotic night outside Delaney Hall, an ICE detention center in Newark, New Jersey, where protesters clashed with police. Correspondent Laura Winters has the report.
10: The situation outside the detention center in Newark, New Jersey, escalating with the arrest of two individuals. Federal ICE agents assaulted by rioters. Department of Homeland Security Secretary Mark Wayne Mullen says they were sprayed with an unknown chemical substance outside the federal facility. The protests started Friday after some of the criminal illegal aliens inside reportedly went on a hunger strike to protest conditions in the building. Laura Winters reporting.
9: President Trump convened his cabinet on Wednesday at a precarious moment for talks aimed at ending the war with Iran. The president says Tulsi Gabbard exposed a lot of fraud within the government and in the country in general.
11: She declassified numerous historic documents of special public interest, including related to the JFK and RFK assassinations, which everybody wanted to see. And we're now releasing a lot of things having to do with space. You know, it's people are very interested in it. It actually became the number one topic. We're releasing a lot of information having to do with extraterrestrial.
9: Gabbard is resigning her post to attend to the health of her ailing husband. Kelly Loeffler, administrator of the U.S. Small Business Administration, tells Hugh Hewitt on the Salem Radio Network, it's an honor to serve President Trump.
12: There has never been a more important time for not just resolving so many national security issues, but economic security issues in this country. And President Trump is moving so quickly to do it on so many fronts. It's a great honor. It's very humbling every day to serve this great president, to serve our nation.
9: More on these stories from townhall.com.
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0: saw the result from last night. I mean, a guy who's been in the United States Senate for a very long time got smoked. The primary here in Texas, John Cornyn is not going to be the senator out of Texas starting next January. Now, it depends on if it's going to be Ken Paxton who smoked him or James Tallarico going forward. That's who the competition is going to be in November. To that end, to talk about Iran, to talk about world events and everything else, it's going to be Ted Poe, former judge, former U.S. representative, great friend of ours. Ted, how are you? Good to see you.
1: Doing well. Thank you.
0: Were you surprised by last night? I thought that Paxton would win. I didn't think it'd be a landslide. He smoked him.
1: I was a little surprised by how much he won. I mean, it was overwhelming. 25 points.
0: Yeah.
1: That's a massacre. And so, he carried 252 counties in the state. So it was widespread. 252 out of 254. Travis County and a county in the valley didn't vote for him, but voted for Cornyn. Widespread. Like you said, Cornyn, in the Senate a long time, whether we like it or not, seniority is everything in the U.S. Senate. He was number two. He lost the majority.

0: follow the law. That's the oath they took. That's the reason why we need to change the Constitution to make federal judges 15-year terms, and then they can be brought before the Senate again. Don't give them life appointments. These are perfect examples. No more life appointments for them. 15-year terms. Come up for re-nomination by whoever the president
1: is. It's Ted Poe. I couldn't agree with him more. Great guy. We're back after this in the Joe Pag Show. Stay here.
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14: 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After my second DWI and arrest, my ex-husband threatened to take our children away from me.
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